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4: It is Fox Across America with Jimmy Failla. Tiffany Smiley riding shotgun. The great thing about Tiffany Smiles, if you offer to pay for her cab, she's getting in. It's funny.
5: It's all I need.
4: No, it's great. I'm actually paying for her hotel after this. I see that.
5: Too far, Jimmy.
4: I see that
5: too
4: guy.
5: Far.
4: I see that guy, and I raise him one. Holy hell! Gee, don't expect to see me on the TV tonight. Oh, so silly. But we're having a grown-up talk about all things America, politics. The great divide we're trying to bridge on this show.
5: Yes,
4: that's what we are. We're people. We have the conversation.
5: Yep.
4: Okay. Like, again, we're different. She's on the. I'm in New York. She's out there in Washington. Obviously, I vote Republican. She's a big advocate for Queers for Palestine.
5: Whoa, I'm kidding. Whoa.
4: She's like, that's not true. Way to keep up with the joke. Hey, he didn't mean that. Like, I think they know. I think they're aware, Tiffany Smiley.
5: I think so too.
4: Although heard Washington, maybe not.
5: I know. That's what I mean. I have to be guarded.
4: Washington. Yeah.
5: I got in a cab with a Democrat.
4: You'd get elected in Washington. Holy heck. Isn't that crazy? It's so weird how there are so many political policies now that would actually get you fired from your job. Or not hired for a job. If you were a babysitter 10 years ago and the parents were like, all right, yeah, we're going out to dinner and a movie. And you're like, no, it's fine. I'm just taking the kid to a drag show.
5: Right.
4: No, you're not.
5: Yeah, you're fired.
4: Actually, no.
5: You're fired.
4: No, it's fine. I'm going to give the kid some sex books and tell him he's trapped in the wrong body. You're like, wait, well, how? What? The idea that people are confidently saying this.
5: Yes.
4: But as like a political orthodoxy is crazy.
5: Tellerico is saying it.
4: It is bananas. So my question to you is, I don't doubt he's capable of meaning this. There are crazy people everywhere.
5: Yeah.
4: But there is money behind the craziness.
5: Yes. And that's what the voters have to pay attention to.
4: Yes.
5: And understand, you know, maybe get outside of your phone, mm-hmm. talk to other people, go out and experience real life.
4: Yeah, yeah.
5: And make your own educated decisions. Mm. That there is a lot of money, especially in politics, as we're shifting and changing, you know, to AI. There's going to be easier ways to send messages. And like you were saying, track your algorithm so you're only getting what you're liking and following. There's a whole nother world out there that we have to be so aware of.
4: It is so true. We're talking to Tiffany Smiley, giving a societal diagnosis right now. I think it's been productive.
5: Uh-huh.
4: I think we've got a lot done.
5: I think we're gonna be okay.
4: If the Ayatollah is listening, we're probably getting a peace deal any minute now.
5: Oh yeah.
4: I think we've so inspired
5: yes.
4: him. He's singing What the World Needs Now is Love, Sweet Love. Yes. I mean, because think about it. If he is listening, okay,
5: yes.
4: The Ayatollah probably knows the Iranian guy driving, and he probably wants to be in the back of a cab with a man, based on what we know. You have made the Ayatollah ragingly jealous. He's like, I want to get hit on by a strange man at the airport. Where's that? This is why you got to make up with America, Ayatollah.
5: That's right.
4: Tiffany Smiley, special peace envoy. You're welcome.
5: Yes.
4: We'll do it again soon.
5: Sounds like a plan.
4: Aw, Tiff, we miss you already. The great Tiffany Smiley, ladies and gentlemen.
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0: thing. And then, I mean, in all honesty, you're doing something on behalf of something that affects literally everybody.
1: Yes.
0: You know, it is a real thing. Like, it's one thing for us to sit here and tell you Joe Biden jokes every day for 3 hours. But when you're actually affected by it, you understand there's also a gravity to this. Mm-hmm. That, you know, I've dealt with this. My uncle Sonny had the same issue, and he wound up in a home in Utah. And, you know, it didn't last as long. But, you know, it's something we're all too keenly aware of.
1: Right.
0: You know,
1: right.
0: And this is one of those areas that transcends politics or differences or anything else. This is a human cause, a
1: right.
0: human cause, as is gambling on the Knicks. So we are going to give score updates during the game. The great Chris Haynes. I can't wait to hang out. And as one of the items before I let you go, because there's going to be all kinds of wild things auctioned off.
1: Yes.
0: You know, rounds of golf at courses we could never get into,
1: right.
0: You know, research grants at Columbia. But we're also auctioning off this year one of my jackets.
1: Yes.
0: That was not only worn on TV, but was worn to the White House Correspondents' Dinner. So you're literally getting like Jack Ruby's derby hat. There is, you know.
1: Yes.
0: You're probably going to have to testify based on what went on at the Correspondents' Dinner.
1: Right.
0: You know, if the jacket was seen in the wrong photo. Okay. But that's part of the thrill of bidding on a jacket.
1: Yes.
0: You don't ever know where it's going to take you.
1: That's
0: you know?
1: Great. Yes.
0: All I ask is that if you bid on my jacket and win and somehow wind up having to give a deposition because of the White House Correspondents' Dinner, you have to wear the jacket to the deposition. You have to.
1: I love
0: it's the
1: it.
0: Right thing to do.
1: It's great.
0: The great Chris Haynes, everybody. Thanks,
1: thank you.
0: Man.
1: Thank you so much.
0: All you the best.
1: Thanks.
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5: Bottom of the ninth on Fox Across America with Jimmy Failla. As we take one more trip out to the great state of Texas, Frank is in Fort Hood. Yo, Frank.
6: Hey, Jimmy, nice to talk to you again, man.
5: You too, my man. It's always good to get the band back together. What's the intel? What's going on in Fort Hood?
6: Okay, well, Fort Hood, but Texas in general, you know, we're not that far from Austin.
5: No, that's
6: true. So when that election happened last night and everybody's with the endorsement, Trump endorsed Paxton not because he wanted to help Paxton. Mm-hmm. He knew Paxton was going to win, just like we did. We were trying to tell everybody Cornyn is toast.
5: Okay.
6: If he would endorse Cornyn, he'd have got that first L.
5: Yep.
6: And as far as Tallarico goes, that dude puts off a vibe like a man in a van with no windows at the playground. That's a creepy dude. And as far as people worrying about him winning, he's not winning Texas.
5: No.
6: There's one thing I'm sure of is if, remember when Pete Buttigieg couldn't get 1% of black support?
5: Mm-hmm.
6: Even yep. Stephen A. said, he don't move us.
5: Yep.
6: Look, there's one thing about black folks in Texas, they love the Lord and they love Jesus. And when they get a hold of some of this guy's sermon, man, it'll be surprise me if Paxton doesn't get 50% of the black vote in Texas. Because
5: wow.
6: I just don't see him voting for this guy.
5: No, I honestly, I don't see it either, man. And I have so many clips I didn't even get to play today that I almost, you know, they say sometimes we're being trolled. Like, I think this was supposed to be a trailer for a Netflix reboot. You know how they make those woke reboots? I think they were making a series called Gato O'Rourke. And these are just leaked clips from the trailer, and he somehow wound up running for Senate instead. I'm convinced. I'll play more before we go. But, Frank, we got to hang, man. Right. I'm going to be down in Texas soon.
6: That vegan stuff ain't kicking either, because I'm about to draw some pork steaks on this grill right now and drink one of them Dos Equis.
5: Oh, what a country. Good for you. All right.
6: Love you, Jimmy.
5: You too, my man. You're the best. Go get him, Frank. Are you kidding me? Dos Equis and pork on the...
7: Freedom!
5: Doesn't get any better than that. But in a state like Texas, I'm telling you because I care, okay? You're going to get a lot of media coverage on this race because they're going to spend $1 billion. And then they're going to give you a lecture about Citizens United and how there's too much money in politics.
7: Democrats are so full of crap.
5: I mean, guys, Kamala Harris spent $1.5 billion in a 100-day campaign. And I grant you, half of that was her bar tab. But the point is, the Democrats outspend the Republicans in every single race. And then if they lose, they're like, oh, the billionaires. That was Bernie Sanders saying the other day. Elon Musk spent $1 billion on Donald Trump. He did spend $189 million on the last election, and Bernie Sanders was upset about that. But did Bernie Sanders say anything when Mark Zuckerberg spent $500 million in 2020? Jeff Bezos spent $200 million? And that's the point. Okay, none of them care about politics and money. They don't care about anything beyond power. Okay, the Democrats told you that Trump and the Republicans were crazy. You can't vote for Trump. You're going to normalize crazy. Anyway, the elections are coming. Don't forget to vote for the vegan who says God is a woman. That's crazy. That's a real clip. I'm not making this up. There are so many Tallarico clips. I don't even know which ones to play you. Here's six biological sexes, clip 16.
8: I want us all to be aware of is that modern science obviously recognizes that there are many more than two biological sexes. In fact, there are six.
9: That is a fact check false.
5: Guys, modern biology recognizes two sexes, male, female, and bullshit. That's what they recognize. But don't tell that to Tallarico, who says God is non-binary. Here it is, clip 17.
8: Is both masculine and feminine and everything in between. God is non-binary.
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16: The president says he'll wait it out for now. Fox News, I'm Jim Ausman. Here's what's happening. President Trump wants to strengthen the terms of the proposed deal to end the war with Iran, telling Fox he's not in any rush. Fox's Max Gordon from Tel Aviv.
17: President Trump met with top aides in the Situation Room on Friday. That meeting reportedly took about 2 hours, but at the end of it, no deal was announced. The New York Times and Axios report that President Trump sent tougher terms to Iran for a peace deal in an effort to exert pressure and to speed up the process, but it's unclear what changes were made to the potential agreement. This as the Strait of Hormuz remains closed to ship traffic and the U.S. continues its blockade. And with a focus on the Middle East, President Trump has expanded the role of the U.S. ambassador to Turkey, Tom Barak, making him special envoy to both Iraq and Syria.
16: Iran's parliament speaker wrote in a post on X he doesn't trust America, quote, "We do not gain concessions through talks, but through missiles," unquote. President Trump says he isn't afraid to return to military action. Meantime, Iran's president has reportedly submitted a letter of resignation to the office of the Supreme Leader. The letter states the president and his government have been excluded from major decision making. Staying in the Middle East, Israeli troops have captured a strategic mountain topped with a crusader-built castle in southern Lebanon in the deepest incursion of the country in more than 25 years, the military reported on Sunday. The U.S. and Senegal met in a friendly match in Charlotte that's leading up to the World Cup. The U.S. won 3-2.
18: We're continuing the run down the right side. Options in the middle. Balogun is one of them. It's Balogun!
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16: Demonstrations continue at the Delaney Hall Ice Center, where people are being detained or on a hunger strike. That's after a violent Saturday night.
30: They used the barricades to charge the police. They were met with direct blasts of tear gas and flashbang grenades. It took about 2 hours of a real back and forth to finally clear the streets. Dozens of canisters of tear gas fired into the air, igniting on the ground. Officers on horseback were used, as well as riot police with shields, trying to push them back. Towards the end of the night, demonstrators lighting fires on the streets using placards and signs and debris to try and light those fires. Officials in New Jersey still say it's just a fraction of the protesters who are actually violent.
16: Department of Homeland Security officials deny claims of poor conditions. They say those inside are receiving 3 meals per day and clean water. Conservatives are speaking out against what they're calling the Stop Nick Shirley Act, which passed in California. The bill is meant to protect immigration service providers from harassment.
31: Why do they have to create this bill specifically for immigrant communities, immigration support services? And what Mia Bonta didn't say when she spoke in front of the assembly was it also includes health care. So we know, like Medi-Cal, for instance, there's like hundreds, there could be hundreds of billions of dollars in fraud just in Medi-Cal.
16: Nick Shirley on the Big Weekend Show on Fox. The former Prince Andrew is under investigation again, this time for an alleged encounter with a woman at a Royal Horse Festival in 2002. According to the Sunday Times, police are looking at events as they consider wider possible crimes by the former prince. It is unclear right now whether the claim was reported to the police back in 2002 or was made more recently. I'm Jim Ausman, and this is Fox News.
4: Now, from the Glass Doctor of Indiana Weather Center, here's your Storm Alert weather forecast.
32: Sun and clouds mixed today, warming to the upper 70s. Our stretch of warm and dry conditions continues this week. Highs climb to around 80 tomorrow. A stray shower is possible Monday, however, most will remain dry with lots of sun. Highs stay in the low 80s through Wednesday, then reach to the mid 80s starting Thursday. I'm WSBT 22 meteorologist Jessica Burns.
33: Right now it's 67 degrees.
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34: What is this all about? It's very simple. Iran can never have a nuclear weapon.
35: The final details for a possible agreement between the United States and Iran are still being discussed.
36: They want very much to make a deal so far. They haven't gotten there. We're not satisfied with it. We'll have to just finish the job.
37: And then Rosenquist pulling ahead of David Malukas by mere inches to win the closest race in Indy history.
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3: I'm Ted Lindner. Iran's president is reportedly asked to resign, citing a loss of authority inside the country's ruling system, according to reports. Masoud Pezeshkian told the Supreme Leader's office that he and his government have been excluded from major decision-making, leaving him unable to fulfill his responsibilities. The reported resignation comes amid growing signs of internal power struggles within the regime and as the U.S. continues peace negotiations with Tehran. Protests turned violent again last night in Newark, New Jersey. This is the city's instituting a curfew to help state police get the anti-ICE protesters under control. And gas prices continue to ease, falling for a 10th straight day. AAA saying the national average, $4.34 a gallon, an 18-cent drop in just 1 week. Still $1.36 more than before the conflict with Iran started. 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
4: Now, from the Glass Doctor of Indiana Weather Center, here's your Storm Alert weather forecast.
5: Sun and clouds mixed today, warming to the upper 70s. Our stretch of warm and dry conditions continues this week. Highs climb to around 80 tomorrow. A stray shower is possible Monday, however, most will remain dry with lots of sun. Highs stay in the low 80s through Wednesday, then reach to the mid 80s starting Thursday. I'm WSBT 22 meteorologist Jessica Burns.
6: Right now it's 65 degrees.
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So you see the confusion right now? The Trumpster wants to change certain parts of the deal. And at this point, I would hope, at a minimum, some deadline's got to happen Tuesday or Wednesday or sooner, in which case you have to reduce Iran as much as you can, make it as difficult as possible to function, which right now they're in a terrible circumstance. At a minimum, that's got to happen. Set them back 20 to 30 years. Satellites are everywhere. Mossad is everywhere. Determine what's happening and then move.

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1: James Carville said the quiet part out loud. They want to pack the courts. They want statehood for Puerto Rico. They want statehood for D.C. We know they support sanctuary states and cities and open borders. Free health care for illegals, sex change operations for illegals, taxpayer funded, of course. And they voted for the largest tax increase in the history of our country instead of voting for the largest tax cut in American history.
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0: offering. We're not. They're dealing with significant problems. We only have to try to boost our oil and natural gas to help the Europeans.
1: Commodore's co-founder and former bassist Ronald LaPrade has died. His daughter announced on social media Sunday that her father had died following a sudden medical event in New Zealand. Ronald LaPrade was 75. The Commodore is making news recently, announcing that they will not be taking part in President Trump's 250th birthday celebration for the country. America's listening to Fox News.
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3: Sun and clouds mixed today, warming to the upper 70s. Our stretch of warm and dry conditions continues this week. Highs climb to around 80 tomorrow. A stray shower is possible Monday, however, most will remain dry with lots of sun. Highs stay in the low 80s through Wednesday, then reach to the mid 80s starting Thursday. I'm WSBT 22 meteorologist Jessica Burns.
4: Right now it's 63 degrees.
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0: Hi, Billy Cunningham, the great American, of course, mayor, ex-mayor of Shiloh, Israel. David Rubin is presently in Israel. And there's back and forth the last few days. There's been an indication, maybe, that there's a deal in the works with Iran. And, of course, dealing with them is like trying to pick up a wet snake. It's kind of difficult. And also we have Oman, which might hook up with Iran in order to really shut down the straits completely. Oman is like more or less an ally of ours. Don't know about that. Plus, there's this report out of Israel. I don't know if Dave Rubin can talk about it. Much like in 1972 with Golda Meir, a good friend of my producer, Tony Bender, who after the 11 Israeli Olympic athletes were murdered in the Olympic Village in Berlin, that it took about 5 or 6 years, but the Israeli government, led by Golda Meir, hunted down the terrorists who blew up and killed those Olympic athletes from Israel, and all of them met their maker and those 72 virgins. Similar things might be happening now. And Mayor David Rubin, once again, welcome to the Bill Cunningham Show. And first of all, as we sit here, there's more reports of a purported peace deal in which the Iranians are about to sign, maybe. And it deals also with many of the issues. The president may not accept it. So as you sit there in Israel now, what is your sense of the deal? And what is your sense of peace in the Middle East at this point?
1: Well, peace in the Middle East, you can forget about. It's not going to happen.
0: Good.
1: It's not a realistic

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3: News. I'm Ted Lindner. The search for a gunman who shot two Carroll County Sheriff's deputies Saturday morning's over. The sheriff's office announcing Sunday night Michael Puckett was apprehended in Surry County, North Carolina. Puckett wanted for the shooting incident that left Deputy Sheriff Logan Nutt dead. The other sheriff's deputy receiving a medical evaluation and is in stable condition. Iran's president has reportedly asked to resign. Reports say that Masoud Pezeshkian told the Supreme Leader's office he's been shut out from major decision making. This is President Trump is pushing for changes to the proposed deal with Iran.
4: The New York Times and Axios report that President Trump sent tougher terms to Iran for

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1: Sun and clouds mixed today, warming to the upper 70s. Our stretch of warm and dry conditions continues this week. Highs climb to around 80 tomorrow. A stray shower is possible Monday, however, most will remain dry with lots of sun. Highs stay in the low 80s through Wednesday, then reach to the mid-80s starting Thursday. I'm WSBT 22 meteorologist Jessica Burns.
2: Right now, it's 62 degrees.
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4: A few days ago, Memorial Day, we celebrated the sacrifice of about 1 million or so American men and women giving their life for this country. That the Democratic Party calls it Donald Trump's war of choice in Iran to diminish the sacrifice, as if one man is doing it, not the entire nation. Joining you now is that same Scott Powell. And Scott Powell, welcome again to the Bill Cunningham Show. And give us the encapsulating your thoughts on the division today in America compared to years past. It's different today. Is it more profound or less? Give me a full report.
5: Well, I think it's more profound in several different ways. I think when we talk about the spiritual battle, you're talking about the forces of good versus the forces of evil. Evil is very real, and good is very real. Good originates with God. God wants us to live, fulfilling, flourishing lives that are all driven by what we'll just call goodness, beauty, love. We all know what those virtues are that sort of encapsulate.

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1: James Carville said the quiet part out loud. They want to pack the courts. They want statehood for Puerto Rico. They want statehood for D.C. 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Free health care for illegals. Sex change operations for illegals. Taxpayer funded, of course. And they voted for the largest tax increase in the history of our country instead of voting for the largest tax cut in American history.
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2: Fox News, I'm Sue Gussman. The U.S. military says it launched weekend strikes on Iran in self-defense on Iranian radar and command and control sites after Iran targeted an American drone. Meanwhile, the Iran-U.S. draft deal still not finalized. President Trump reportedly demanding changes to the latest peace proposal. California Republican Congressman Daryl Issa praising the president's strategy.
3: He's taking advantage of the fact that they're suffering, we're not. They're dealing with significant problems. We only have to try to boost our oil and natural gas to help the Europeans.
2: And the U.S. military also announcing another drug boat strike in the Eastern Pacific on Saturday. U.S. Southern Command says the vessel was engaged in narco-trafficking operations. Three people were killed. This was the fourth such incident this week. 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
5: New airstrikes launched. I'm Sue Guzman, Fox News. The U.S. striking more targets in Iran, saying they were in self-defense. CENTCOM says it launched the airstrikes on Iranian radar and drone sites after Tehran shot down a U.S. MQ-1 drone. Kuwait also says it has been intercepting incoming drone and missile fire from Iran. President Trump continues to mull a proposed peace deal, as we hear from Fox's Max Gordon.
6: President Trump met with top aides in the Situation Room on Friday. That meeting reportedly took about 2 hours, but at the end of it, no deal was announced. The New York Times and Axios report that President Trump sent tougher terms to Iran for a peace deal in an effort to exert pressure and to speed up the process, but it's unclear what changes were made to the potential agreement. This as the Strait of Hormuz remains closed to ship traffic and the U.S. continues its blockade. And with a focus on the Middle East, President Trump has expanded the role of the U.S. ambassador to Turkey, Tom Barak, making him special envoy to both Iraq and Syria.
5: After meeting with several Middle East leaders, President of France, Emmanuel Macron, Sunday urged Washington and Tehran to reach an agreement as soon as possible. Meanwhile, the Israeli army has captured a strategic castle in Lebanon in its deepest incursion into the city in 26 years.
7: Israeli Prime Minister Benjamin Netanyahu was vowing to expand his country's grip on Lebanon after the IDF captured a historic and strategic castle in southern Lebanon. It marks Israel's deepest incursion into Lebanon in 26 years. The move comes as Israel and Hezbollah continue to trade strikes despite a U.S.-brokered ceasefire. Israel and Lebanon are set to hold more talks in the coming days to keep the ceasefire on track.
5: Fox's Marianne Rafferty, Secretary of State Marco Rubio, spoke with Lebanese and Israeli leaders about a new proposal in which Israel will reportedly refrain from escalating military operations in Beirut and vice versa. 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
5: A nightly curfew is in effect around Delaney Hall, an ICE holding detention facility in Newark, New Jersey, that has been the target of tense protests. Fox News has learned several protesters were arrested Sunday after they allegedly refused to comply with orders to leave the area. Some of this weekend's protests have been violent. More from Fox's Steve Harrigan.
22: They used the barricades to charge the police. They were met with direct blasts of tear gas and flashbang grenades. It took about 2 hours of a real back and forth to finally clear the streets. Dozens of canisters of tear gas fired into the air, igniting on the ground. Horses, officers on horseback were used, as well as riot police with shields, trying to push them back. Towards the end of the night, demonstrators lighting fires on the streets using placards and signs and debris to try and light those fires. Officials in New Jersey still say it's just a fraction of the protesters who are actually violent.
5: Protesters are upset, claiming people held inside are on a hunger strike because of poor conditions. The Department of Homeland Security claims those inside are receiving 3 meals a day, clean water, and health care, and say those detained are not on a hunger strike. Former Federal Reserve Chair Jerome Powell was in Boston Sunday, where he received the John F. Kennedy Profile and Courage Award. Powell's a member of the Fed Board of Governors after stepping down as chair, and he is vowing, he says, to keep the Fed independent.
23: What the public has every right to expect is that we will make our decisions based only on our best economic analysis of what would most benefit the people we serve. We do not take into account the fortunes of any political party or politician in making those decisions.
5: And Powell was honored at a special ceremony that was had along with the people of the Twin Cities in Minnesota who were part of the anti-ICE protests there. I'm Sue Guzman. This is Fox News.
24: Now, from the Glass Doctor of Indiana Weather Center, here's your Storm Alert weather forecast.
25: Sun and clouds mixed today, warming to the upper 70s. Our stretch of warm and dry conditions continues this week. Highs climb to around 80 tomorrow. A stray shower is possible Monday, however, most will remain dry with lots of sun. Highs stay in the low 80s through Wednesday, then reach to the mid-80s starting Thursday. I'm WSBT 22 meteorologist Jessica Burns.
5: Right now, it's 60 degrees.
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1: Fox News, I'm Ted Linder. Iran's president's reportedly asked to resign. Reports say that Masoud Pezeshkian told the Supreme Leader's office he's been shut out from major decision-making. Meantime, President Trump's pushing for changes to the proposed deal with Iran.
2: The New York Times and Axios report that President Trump sent tougher terms to Iran for a peace deal in an effort to exert pressure and to speed up the process, but it's unclear what changes were made to the potential agreement. This as the Strait of Hormuz remains closed to ship traffic and the U.S. continues its blockade.
1: Fox Business's Max Gordon. And the search for a gunman who shot two Carroll County Sheriff's deputies Saturday morning is now over. The sheriff's office announcing Sunday night Michael Puckett was apprehended in Surry County, North Carolina. Puckett was wanted for the shooting incident that left Deputy Sheriff Logan Utt dead. The other sheriff's deputy received a medical evaluation and was in stable condition. America's listening to Fox News.
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3: Sun and clouds mixed today, warming to the upper 70s. Our stretch of warm and dry conditions continues this week. Highs climb to around 80 tomorrow. A stray shower is possible Monday, however, most will remain dry with lots of sun. Highs stay in the low 80s through Wednesday, then reach to the mid-80s starting Thursday. I'm WSBT 22 meteorologist Jessica Burns.
4: Right now, it's 59 degrees.
5: Yeah, it's been chilly, but they are saying spring is finally here, and it is the perfect time for a fresh start behind the wheel. 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
6: More strikes. I'm Ted Lindner, Fox News. The U.S. military announcing self-defense strikes on Iran over the weekend. The attacks on Iranian radar and command and control sites over Saturday and Sunday in Gharuk, Iran, and Keshem Island. U.S. fighter aircraft reportedly eliminating Iranian air defenses, a ground control station, and 2 one-way attack drones. CENTCOM reporting the strikes were made in response to aggressive Iranian actions, including an attack on an American drone, an MQ-1 drone, over international waters. No American service members were harmed. Meantime, the Iranian president is reportedly asked to resign. Reports say that Pezeshkian told the Supreme Leader's office he's been shut out from major decision-making. Meantime, President Trump is pushing for changes to the proposed deal with Iran to reopen the Strait of Hormuz, extend the ceasefire, and resume nuclear talks. Fox Business's Max Gordon.
7: The New York Times and Axios report that President Trump sent tougher terms to Iran for a peace deal in an effort to exert pressure and to speed up the process, but it's unclear what changes were made to the potential agreement. This as the Strait of Hormuz remains closed to ship traffic and the U.S. continues its blockade.
6: Meantime, in the state of New Jersey, the city of Newark stepping up measures to deal with violent protests at an ICE detention center. Fox's Steve Harrigan.
8: We've seen a week, really, of steady violence at night, usually after dark. We see preparations once again in effect for a possible fight between police and protesters, so it still looks cloudy. As far as the security here goes in front of this detention center, it is being controlled now by Newark police, not ICE agents. That's something the governor made clear just a short time ago. And we did see violence overnight. Once again, protesters refusing to disperse. They were hit with tear gas and stun grenades.
6: Fox's Steve Harrigan. Governor Sherrill claims out-of-state groups are inflaming tensions. 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
9: 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Just click listen, then swipe right and hear the latest news updates on your time. 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
6: Crews in Washington State have recovered the bodies of all nine missing workers after last week's chemical tank implosion at a paper mill. A tank used in paper production ruptured and that killed 11 people at the Longview facility. Ukrainian President Zelensky says he's still waiting on a response to a letter he sent to Congress and to President Trump about the weapons his country needs as the war between Ukraine and Russia continues over 4 years later.
11: President Zelensky's letter is seeking help in bolstering air defenses, particularly anti-ballistic missiles, of which he said Ukraine counts almost exclusively on America to provide. On CBS Face the Nation, Zelensky said delivery of weapons isn't keeping up with threats Ukraine faces.
12: This is very important. We need to increase the production.
11: In his letter, he also urged the United States to remain engaged. Gernal Scott, Fox News.
6: President Trump planned to headline the opening ceremony for the Great American State Fair June 24th after so many musical performers dropped out over political concerns. The Freedom 250 concert on the National Mall will kick off the country's 250th birthday celebration.
13: President Trump saying in part on Truth Social that these artists are getting the yips and that he would replace these highly paid third-rate artists. Over the last few days, over half the artists on the bill have canceled their appearance, including Bret Michaels, Martina McBride, Morris Day, The Commodores, Young MC. However, Vanilla Ice is still on the bill. He took to his Instagram to support the event.
14: I'm honored, man. This is going to be epic.
13: Milli Vanilli frontman Rob Moravan said he is still performing, as is CNC Music Factory and Flo Rida. Michelle Polino, Fox News.
6: The State Fair will run from June 25th through July 10th. And former Federal Reserve Chairman Jerome Powell accepted the JFK Profile and Courage Award Sunday night in Boston. During his acceptance speech, he called for the Federal Reserve to remain independent and not make interest rate cuts based on politics. I'm Ted Lindner. This is Fox News.
9: Now, from the Glass Doctor of Indiana Weather Center, here's your Storm Alert weather forecast.
15: Sun and clouds mix today, warming to the upper 70s. Our stretch of warm and dry conditions continues this week. Highs climb to around 80 tomorrow. A stray shower is possible Monday, however, most will remain dry with lots of sun. Highs stay in the low 80s through Wednesday, then reach to the mid-80s starting Thursday. I'm WSBT 22 meteorologist Jessica Burns.
16: Right now, it's 59 degrees.
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1: We're showing the American people that somebody on the right could join somebody on the left and get something done.
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4: Fox News, I'm Sue Guzman. The U.S. military says it launched weekend strikes on Iran in self-defense on Iranian radar and command and control sites just after Iran targeted an American drone. Meanwhile, the U.S.-Iran draft deal still not finalized as President Trump is reportedly demanding changes to the latest peace proposal. Arrests after a curfew went into effect outside an ICE detention center in New Jersey.
5: Police arresting more anti-ICE protesters outside Delaney Hall in Newark, New Jersey. The arrests come as a new mandatory curfew takes effect around that facility. The ICE detention center has been the focus of often intense and at times violent protests for about a week. Demonstrators allege immigrants have been tortured and denied adequate food at the facility. The Department of Homeland Security denies those claims.
4: That's Fox's Marianne Rafferty reporting. 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
0: Now, from the Glass Doctor of Indiana Weather Center, here's your Storm Alert weather forecast.
6: Sun and clouds mix today, warming to the upper 70s. Our stretch of warm and dry conditions continues this week. Highs climb to around 80 tomorrow. A stray shower is possible Monday, however, most will remain dry with lots of sun. Highs stay in the low 80s through Wednesday, then reach to the mid-80s starting Thursday. I'm WSBT 22 meteorologist Jessica Burns.
7: Right now, it's 59 degrees.
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5: More strikes. I'm Ted Lindner, Fox News. The U.S. military announcing self-defense strikes in Iran over the weekend. The attacks on Iranian radar and command and control sites over Saturday and Sunday in Gharuk, Iran, and Keshem Island. U.S. fighter aircraft reportedly eliminating Iranian air defenses, a ground control station, and 2 one-way attack drones. CENTCOM reporting the strikes were made in response to aggressive Iranian actions, including an attack on an American drone, an MQ-1 drone, over international waters. No American service members were harmed. Meantime, the Iranian president is reportedly asked to resign. Reports say that Pezeshkian told the Supreme Leader's office he's been shut out from major decision-making. Meantime, President Trump is pushing for changes to the proposed deal with Iran to reopen the Strait of Hormuz, extend the ceasefire, and resume nuclear talks. Fox Business's Max Gordon.
6: The New York Times and Axios report that President Trump sent tougher terms to Iran for a peace deal in an effort to exert pressure and to speed up the process, but it's unclear what changes were made to the potential agreement. This as the Strait of Hormuz remains closed to ship traffic and the U.S. continues its blockade.
5: Meantime, in the state of New Jersey, the city of Newark stepping up measures to deal with violent protests at an ICE detention center. Fox's Steve Harrigan.
7: We've seen a week, really, of steady violence at night, usually after dark. We see preparations once again in effect for a possible fight between police and protesters, so it still looks cloudy. As far as the security here goes, in front of this detention center, it is being controlled now by Newark police, not ICE agents. That's something the governor made clear just a short time ago. And we did see violence overnight. Once again, protesters refusing to disperse. They were hit with tear gas and stun grenades.
5: Fox's Steve Harrigan. Governor Sherrill claims out-of-state groups are inflaming tensions. 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
5: Crews in Washington State have recovered the bodies of all nine missing workers after last week's chemical tank implosion at a paper mill. A tank used in paper production ruptured and that killed 11 people at the Longview facility. Ukrainian President Zelensky says he's still waiting on a response to a letter he sent to Congress and to President Trump about the weapons his country needs as the war between Ukraine and Russia continues over 4 years later.
10: President Zelensky's letter is seeking help in bolstering air defenses, particularly anti-ballistic missiles, of which he said Ukraine counts almost exclusively on America to provide. On CBS Face the Nation, Zelensky said delivery of weapons isn't keeping up with threats Ukraine faces.
11: This is very important. We need to increase the production.
10: In his letter, he also urged the United States to remain engaged. Gernal Scott, Fox News.
5: President Trump planned to headline the opening ceremony for the Great American State Fair June 24th after so many musical performers dropped out over political concerns. The Freedom 250 concert on the National Mall will kick off the country's 250th birthday celebration.
12: President Trump saying in part on Truth Social that these artists are getting the yips and that he would replace these highly paid third-rate artists. Over the last few days, over half the artists on the bill have canceled their appearance, including Bret Michaels, Martina McBride, Morris Day, The Commodores, Young MC. However, Vanilla Ice is still on the bill. He took to his Instagram to support the event.
13: I'm honored, man. This is going to be epic.
12: Milli Vanilli frontman Rob Moravan said he is still performing, as is CNC Music Factory and Flo Rida. Michelle Polino, Fox News.
5: The State Fair will run from June 25th through July 10th. And former Federal Reserve Chairman Jerome Powell accepted the JFK Profile and Courage Award Sunday night in Boston. During his acceptance speech, he called for the Federal Reserve to remain independent and not make interest rate cuts based on politics. I'm Ted Lindner. This is Fox News.
4: Now, from the Glass Doctor of Indiana Weather Center, here's your Storm Alert weather forecast.
14: Sun and clouds mixed today, warming to the upper 70s. Our stretch of warm and dry conditions continues this week. Highs climb to around 80 tomorrow. A stray shower is possible Monday, however, most will remain dry with lots of sun. Highs stay in the low 80s through Wednesday, then reach to the mid 80s starting Thursday. I'm WSBT 22 meteorologist Jessica Burns.
15: Right now, it's 59 degrees.
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1: People act surprised that President Xi would want to put China first, or that Vladimir Putin would want to put Russia first. Well, I want my president to put America first. This president understands they think the same way. So what you try to do is you find areas of mutual interest and benefit, and then you build off of that and try to lower the tensions.
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2: Fox News, I'm Ted Linder. The U.S. military announcing self-defense strikes in Iran over the weekend. The attacks on Iranian radar and command and control sites over the weekend. A U.S. fighter aircraft reportedly eliminating Iranian air defenses, a ground control station, and two one-way attack drones. CENTCOM reporting the strikes were made in response to aggressive Iranian actions, including an attack on an American drone, an MQ-1 drone, over international waters. No American service members were harmed. Commodores co-founder and former bassist Ronald Lapreed has died. His daughter announcing on social media that her father died following a sudden medical event in New Zealand. Ronald Lapreed was 75 years old. And the search for a gunman who shot two Carroll County Sheriff's deputies Saturday morning is over. The sheriff's office announcing Sunday night Michael Puckett was apprehended in Surry County, North Carolina. He was wanted for the shooting incident that left Deputy Sheriff Logan Hutt dead. 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
3: Sun and clouds mix today, warming to the upper 70s. Our stretch of warm and dry conditions continues this week. Highs climb to around 80 tomorrow. A stray shower is possible Monday, however, most will remain dry with lots of sun. Highs stay in the low 80s through Wednesday, then reach to the mid-80s starting Thursday. I'm WSBT 22 meteorologist Jessica Burns.
4: Right now, it's 58 degrees.

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0: 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Why was it so difficult to move? Maybe my left side had just fallen asleep. 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
5: Self-defense strikes. I'm Ted Lindner, Fox News. The U.S. military announcing self-defense strikes in Iran over the weekend. The attacks on Iranian radar and command and control sites over Saturday and Sunday. U.S. fighter aircraft reportedly eliminated Iranian air defenses, a ground control station, and two one-way attack drones. CENTCOM reporting the strikes were made in response to aggressive Iranian actions, including an attack on an American drone, an MQ-1 drone, over international waters. No American service members were harmed. Meantime, Iran's president has reportedly asked to resign. Reports say that Masoud Pezeshkian told the Supreme Leader's office he's been shut out from major decision-making. Meantime, President Trump pushing for changes to the proposed deal with Iran to reopen the strait, extend the ceasefire, and resume nuclear talks.
6: The New York Times and Axios report that President Trump sent tougher terms to Iran for a peace deal in an effort to exert pressure and to speed up the process, but it's unclear what changes were made to the potential agreement. This as the Strait of Hormuz remains closed to ship traffic and the U.S. continues its blockade.
5: Fox Business's Max Gordon in Tel Aviv. At least 20 anti-ICE protesters reportedly arrested outside the Delaney Hall ICE detention facility in Newark, New Jersey, Sunday night.
7: The curfew, it's intended to lock down the entire area around Delaney Hall, a half mile in each direction. Now, there have been demonstrations outside Delaney Hall for quite some time, but officials are saying that when ICE increased presence in the area, the Delaney Hall, it is a federal detention facility. It is operated privately, but it's been a point of contention for some time. Now, again, according to officials, the governor of New Jersey and other officials, they say that when ICE increased its presence, they say earlier this week, that's when we started to see these clashes.
5: Fox 5 New York, Stephanie Bertini. 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
5: Well, Commodore's co-founder and former bassist Ronald Lapreed has died. His daughter announcing on social media that her father died following a sudden medical event in New Zealand. The Commodore is making headlines recently after pulling out of President Trump's 250th anniversary celebration on the National Mall. Ronald Lapreed was 75 years old. Ukrainian President Zelensky says he's still waiting on a response to a letter he sent to Congress and President Trump about the weapons his country needs.
10: President Zelensky's letter is seeking help in bolstering air defenses, particularly anti-ballistic missiles, of which he said Ukraine counts almost exclusively on America to provide. On CBS Face the Nation, Zelensky said delivery of weapons isn't keeping up with threats Ukraine faces.
12: This is very important. We need to increase the production.
10: In his letter, he also urged the United States to remain engaged. Gernal Scott, Fox News.
5: The 2026 Atlantic hurricane season begins today. Fox's Evan Brown.
13: Forecasters at NOAA are predicting less than average activity for this summer's Atlantic hurricane season, though all it takes is one of these tropical cyclones, no matter what level of classification it attains, to ruin your livelihood. In the Pacific, the same forecasters believe storm activity could be above average this summer. The start of the season is best used for preparation. People in hurricane-prone areas, even inland, should gather supplies now, make plans for emergencies, and check with insurance agents to make sure premiums on homeowner and flood policies have been paid up. In Miami, Evan Brown, Fox News.
5: And lawmakers considering a bipartisan bill that would separate FEMA from the Department of Homeland Security. Florida Democrat Congressman Jared Moskowitz on Fox's One Nation with Brian Kilmeade explains why he supports the bill.
14: DHS has become too bureaucratic. FEMA needs to get faster, and the way to fix that is to get FEMA out of DHS and make it its own independent agency.
5: I'm Ted Lindner. This is Fox News.
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15: MNC News Time, 5:05. Good morning. Welcome to Monday. I'm John Simney, the MNC News Center. It's also a new month, June the 1st, 2026, and your news getting started now with our top local stories here on Michiana Mornings. A man accused of killing his wife has now made his first appearance at Elkhart County Circuit Court.
16: Police say Aaron Williams called 911 early Saturday morning, saying he wanted to kill himself and later indicated someone was dead. Officers arrived at a home on County Road 18 and say Williams admitted he shot his wife, Patricia Williams, in the head. She was pronounced dead at the scene. The Goshen News says Williams entered a preliminary not guilty plea. His request for a public defender was denied due to assets and property ownership. A jury trial is scheduled for October 5th. Alyssa Foster, MNC News.
15: An Elkhart woman's been sentenced to 13 years in prison for a drunk driving crash that seriously hurt a local couple on their motorcycles. 20-year-old Rachel Sherman pleaded guilty after the crash on State Road 19 near Rosedale Drive. Investigators say Sherman failed to yield while turning. The Goshen News says one man suffered a traumatic brain injury and remains bedridden. The Elkhart Police Department making a quick arrest after responding to reports of shots fired at Retreat Apartments in the 2000 block of Toledo Road. Officers were called there late Friday night. Fortunately, no injuries were reported, and a suspect identified as 29-year-old Keith Barrier Jr. faces weapons charges and is due in court on Thursday.
9: 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More than tires. Traffic update.
15: Things look good on the map right now. As far as crashes go, we have none. As far as slowdowns go, we have none either. Things are a bit slow, but just in the normal spots right now in Elkhart County. County Road 17, slow go at County Road 6, and then southbound at Bristol Street, both north and southbound at 120, at Beck at Middlebury Street. We're good by the bypass, and if you're continuing on 17 down toward Goshen, a bit slow go also at County Road 20, and that's in both directions of travel. US 33 with brake lights right now at Peddler's Village Road, Green and Basher, and once you're in downtown Goshen, Pike Street, slow go at 3rd. But just in the east of the westbound lanes, a reminder, East Lincoln Avenue. Avenue, still shut down east of 33. 33 continues to be good all the way down to US 6. And don't forget, there is road construction on US 6. If you have travel plans between Syracuse and Ligonier, this will slow you down in a couple of spots. One of them has flaggers, and during the rush hours, that delay can be up to 10 minutes or so. Anything in your path, you can text in 574-2595-953.
9: Now, from the Glass Doctor of Indiana Weather Center, here's your Storm Alert weather forecast.
0: Our stretch of warm and dry conditions continues this week. Highs climb to around 80 tomorrow. A stray shower is possible Monday, however, most will remain dry with lots of sun. Highs stay in the low 80s through Wednesday, then reach to the mid-80s starting Thursday. I'm WSBT 22 meteorologist Jessica Burns.
15: We have cloudy skies right now and a stray shower or two, but the rain very light outside the 95.3 MNC studios. Coming up in 60 seconds, we have details about a growing employment scam that's scanning local victims. 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
15: 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As the local news watch continues, a man in Kosciuszko County was killed when a car collided with the motorcycle he was riding. Police say the crash happened on Friday morning on State Road 15 in Wayne Township. Now, the victim has been identified as 64-year-old Randy Schmucker. He died at the scene. The 19-year-old driver of the car was unharmed, and the incident is currently under investigation by the Kosciuszko County Fact Team. The Better Business Bureau is now warning job seekers about a growing employment scam involving so-called task-based jobs.
19: Scammers promise easy money for liking videos, subscribing to channels, or completing simple online tasks, but victims often end up losing thousands of dollars. The BBB says employment scam reports doubled in 2025, with more than 23,000 complaints filed across North America. Investigators say many scams begin through unsolicited text messages and offer jobs without interviews. Red flags include upfront fees, pressure to act quickly, and requests for money to unlock earnings. The BBB advises job hunters to research companies carefully and avoid jobs promising unrealistic pay for simple online activity. Victor Garcia, MNC News.
15: Beware of travel scams while planning your summer getaways. 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That's the warning from cybersecurity expert Kane McGladrey.
20: If a message arrives at 2 a.m. the night before your 6 a.m. flight, that's a tactic. That's not a coincidence. AI is going to schedule those to hit you at your weakest moments.
15: He says if a luxury rental looks like a magazine cover, but it lacks the messy realities of real life, like there's no neighbors, for example, it's probably been AI generated. Well, according to a new list, the best beach in Michigan is just a short drive away. A new USA Today list lists the 10 best beaches in the state and has South Haven's South Beach as the top of the sand dune. The beach on Water Street, which features an amazing view, the South Haven Lighthouse, and the catwalk, dethrones a beach in Manistee that won back-to-back titles in 2024 and last year. Coming up next, we'll bring you top trending stories and see how long the beach-like weather will last for us in the five-day forecast. MNC News Time, 512.
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15: MNC News Time, 515. An EMT working for an ambulance service in Muncie has been arrested after accusations that he sexually assaulted a 14-year-old in the back of an ambulance. The young girl told police the 37-year-old Ronald Elliott Jr. sexually assaulted her in February while the ambulance was going from Muncie to a hospital in Monroe County. Elliott lives in Dunreath, which is in Henry County. He was arrested last week and booked into the Delaware County Jail. And a Florida man is suing Carnival Cruise Lines for $5 million after suffering second-degree burns on the ship's hot pool deck.
26: The lawsuit claims two other people have received similar burns cruising with Carnival, resulting in amputations. Jorge Luis Alvario Nunez claims he got out of the pool and was walking to his shoes when the bottoms of his feet started to sizzle, claiming Carnival knew of the danger and failed to put up warning signs. No immediate comment from Carnival. Gary Baumgarten, Fox News.
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15: No crashes to report right now, and really nothing out of the ordinary to slow you down as you drive in this morning. Let's check out some of the road construction projects beginning today and throughout South Bend and Michiana.
3: Crews are working on a water service line leak in the street in the 900 block of Amherst Avenue. Expect restrictions. NDOT crews are doing some work on State Road 933 between 331 and Ash Road for resurfacing and curb work and installing a stoplight at Apple Road. And Montgolfier Place is closed at an address in the 3900 block for a water main leak. You'll detour there with Southmore. If you see a crash or a backup, give us a call or a text is best at 574-2595-953.
2: Now, from the Glass Doctor of Indiana Weather Center, here's your storm alert weather forecast.
4: Our stretch of warm and dry conditions continues this week. Highs climb to around 80 tomorrow. A stray shower is possible Monday, however, most will remain dry with lots of sun. Highs stay in the low 80s through Wednesday, then reach to the mid 80s starting Thursday. I'm WSBT 22 meteorologist Jessica Burns.
15: Thank you, and right now we have 58 degrees. Skies are cloudy and had a couple of raindrops actually on my way in today, so I was kind of surprised about that. Just light rain and the showers are very, very scattered throughout the area right now. So most of you will not be getting wet. Currently, again, 58 degrees here at MNC. Coming up next here on Michiana Mornings, we explore the American countryside. MNC News Time, 518.
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0: 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Its location may surprise you, but when you learn the reason why this small rural town is known by that title, it makes a lot of sense. 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
0: Sparta, Wisconsin proclaims to be the cycling capital of America. That moniker dates to an event that took place here in the mid-1960s.
4: The Elroy Sparta Bike Trail was the first in the nation in the Rails to Trails program, where unused railroad lines were turned into bike trails.
0: Alyssa Young shares the story from the museum that honors cycling and much more. She says they concentrate on quality, not quantity, here in the collection.
4: Bicycles that represent different features or different companies, where they're made in the world.
0: They have quite a display, and there are some unique bikes here with interesting stories.
4: My favorite historical bike that we have is the folding World War II paratrooper bicycle. Paratroopers, when they were jumping out of the airplanes, they would have their parachutes on their back, their folded up bicycle on the front.
0: Alyssa says bikes were used extensively by both sides during World War II, and not just for paratroopers. Another bike here has a far different purpose.
4: The lawnmower bike is my favorite novelty bike. Someone took the front wheel off of a Huffy bicycle and put an old-fashioned lawnmower on the front so his wife could mow the lawn.
0: There are about 70 bikes on display at any one time, and the other part of this museum honors a hometown hero that made a far longer trip than you could make on a bicycle. His story, next time, as we travel the countryside. In Sparta, Illinois, I'm Andrew McCrae.

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2: Bypass is good right now, both Elkhart and St. Joseph County. We have no trouble on the toll road for drivers headed out of the area. 8094, 90 over the Skyway into Chicago looks good as well. And to the east, no problems at the I-69 corridor or at the Ohio border. In and out of Michigan's fine on 31 and M51 and M62. And Edwardsburg, we do have slowing along US 12. This is in the eastbound lanes, and it's right after the intersection with M62 and Main Street. So watch out for slowing there. And the eastbound lanes headed toward the Our Lady of the Lake Catholic Church in Eagle Lake, headed toward that area. And then if you're headed westbound on US 12 from Edwardsburg, right around Conrad Road, we're seeing some slowing in that area as well. So again, watch it toward Edwardsburg this morning there on 12, either coming to or going from the area. Anything in your path, you can text it 574-2595-953. Weather looks great for the week ahead. Mostly sunny skies and a high up to 79 today. Ditto that for tomorrow. Currently it's 58 degrees here at the 95.3 MNC Studios.
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3: In Mishawaka, the Meyer on Bremen Highway is 357. It's 339 if you use cash at the SNK Fuels on Cassopolis Street in Elkhart. 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And in Dowagiac, the lowest price is 458 at the Speedway on Spruce. 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
5: Wall Street ending last week with a rally. The Dow soaring 363 points, S&P rising 16, NASDAQ gaining 55. The rally led by tech stocks, shares of Dell skyrocketing thanks to AI demand. Economist John Lonsky is optimistic about the economy.
6: The economy is doing well. It's a situation now we have neither gloom nor boom. We have a healthy rate of growth that is going to allow inflation to return to a downward trend once we have this situation with Iran out of the way.
5: Hewlett-Packard Enterprise, Credo Technology, and Hive Digital set to release their quarterly earnings reports after the closing bell Monday. ISM manufacturing and construction spending reports also on tap for Monday. And that's your Fox Business Report. I'm Laura Cantor, invested in you.
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8: Sunny and dry weather continues across the Hoosier State. I'm Chief Meteorologist Ryan Martin. Let's take a look at your forecast update. We're putting together more dry weather through a large chunk of this week. No precipitation today through Thursday. So you're wide open here for field work, and some of you are going to be telling me that you need a rain, and I'm sure that's going to be the case. Rain will be coming, but not until late in the week. We have a few hit and misses, scattered showers that want to sag southward into the state out of the Great Lakes region on Friday, probably after midnight Thursday through Friday morning. Dealing with those, we'll see anywhere from a tenth to half an inch. And then we are dry again for Saturday afternoon. Well, Saturday morning, Sunday, Monday of next week. I think the bigger rain potential comes the next week on Tuesday. Overnight the 8th into the 9th, we see rain and thunderstorms, quarter to three quarters of an inch. Follow that up with another big shot of rain for Thursday into Friday of next week. I'm Ryan Martin.
2: 58 degrees, cloudy skies right now. 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
9: Fox News, I'm Sue Guzman. The U.S. bombing Iranian radar and drone control sites in Iran this weekend after Tehran shot down an American Predator drone. Meantime, the U.S.-Iran draft deal still not finalized. President Trump reportedly demanding changes to the latest peace proposal. Several arrests made outside an ICE detention center in Newark, New Jersey.
10: Police arresting more anti-ICE protesters outside Delaney Hall in Newark, New Jersey. The arrests come as a new mandatory curfew takes effect around that facility. The ICE detention center has been the focus of often tense and at times violent protests for about a week. Demonstrators allege immigrants have been tortured and denied adequate food at the facility. The Department of Homeland Security denies those claims.
9: That's Fox's Marianne Rafferty reporting. 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
2: MNC News Time, 5:32. Good morning. Your Monday is here. I'm John Sibney in the MNC News Center. Good to have you with us here for Michiana Mornings as we continue now with more of our top local stories. The state of Indiana has joined a lawsuit over marijuana rules.
11: Indiana Attorney General Todd Rokita is joining a lawsuit challenging the federal government's plan to ease marijuana restrictions. Indiana Capital Chronicle reports supporters of legalization hope the change could push Indiana toward medical or recreational marijuana laws. Rokita and other Republican attorneys general argue the federal government skipped proper procedures and warn expanded marijuana access could threaten public safety. Governor Mike Braun has signaled he's open to broader discussions about marijuana policy in Indiana.
2: That's Joe Ullery reporting. Rural Michigan communities are watching changes in the marijuana industry that could reshape local budgets there.
12: A new 24% wholesale tax and falling prices are pushing Michigan's marijuana industry toward consolidation, with experts saying rural communities could be hit hardest. In Weberville, a processing plant closed, cutting 62 jobs, as oversupply and competition squeezed margins. Industry groups warn more closures could follow as the tax adds pressure. Victor Garcia, MNC News.
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3: At a ceremony on Thursday, attorney Sarah Scoggin was put in office for the embattled department. One day earlier, former prosecutor Victor Fitz held a press conference where he criticized the county commissioners for failing to maintain much of the department's staff. In fact, the prosecutor job and several assistant positions have been posted. Circuit Court Judge Mark Herman has been tasked with appointing the next prosecutor, while Scoggin, a lifelong resident of Southwest Michigan, fills out the remainder of her predecessor's term. Tommy Lee, MNC News.
2: Speed could be a factor in a crash in St. Joseph County that claimed the life of a New Carlisle man. Deputies were called around 10 o'clock Saturday night to County Road 1000 North near County Road 850 East. Investigators say a 22-year-old Austin Vandesall crossed the center line, then left the road and hit two trees. Vandesall of New Carlisle died at the scene. Witnesses told police he had passed them at a high rate of speed before he crashed. A train blocked several railroad crossings in Mishawaka over the weekend after striking a stolen vehicle. This happened early Saturday morning when a Canadian National Railroad train hit the unoccupied vehicle that had been left on the tracks near McKinley Avenue in Mishawaka. A vehicle was later identified as taken from South Bend. The incident temporarily blocked crossings at McKinley, Jefferson, and Division, all while crews inspected the tracks. Fortunately, there were no injuries reported. MNC News Time 5:34, checking political news. Indiana Lieutenant Governor Micah Beckwith says American values shouldn't be up for debate.
13: On Flashpoint, Beckwith said some people, especially college campuses, push the idea that if you say certain people from other countries don't share American values or culture, you'll get called a racist.
14: It's absolutely appropriate to say you're welcome to come, but you assimilate. The word assimilate has just got thrown out because people are afraid to use it, especially if you're an elected official.
13: Beckwith says when people are discouraged from having tough conversations, we lose sight of what makes America work in the first place, the freedom to talk openly about things like this. Ryan Hedrick, Network Indiana.
2: And the uncertainty with the ongoing conflict in Iran is making it tougher for analysts to predict what could happen in the oil market. It's also prompting some states to weigh their gas taxes, like here in Indiana. But Patrick DeHaan with Gas Buddy says that could backfire.
15: Well, consumers in Indiana are enjoying the benefit of the nation's lowest prices at $3.75 a gallon. The state is foregoing $5 million every single day in lost revenue that would fund roads and infrastructure repairs. So state governments have a lot to lose. Georgia also standing to lose millions of dollars every day over these gas tax holidays. So there is a downside to this.
2: Average price for gas in the South Bend area right now is $3.72 a gallon.
1: 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Traffic update.
2: And let's go ahead and check out that commute in this morning. We're looking good on the bypass, the toll road. No problems right now. Sparse traffic in downtown South Bend. Colfax Avenue Bridge still shut down. And we also have sparse traffic in downtown Mishawaka. Lincoln Lane looks good all the way from South Bend to the Elkhart County line. Once you're in Elkhart County, we have a little bit of slowing on Napanee Street at Lexington, Indiana Avenue, and Franklin Street. Just watch out. You're sharing the road with others this morning. It's not just you out there. And then also, County Road 17 is slow go at the usual hot spots right now. Northbound at County Road 6, southbound at Bristol, all directions at 120, north and southbound at Beck and Middlebury Street. We're busy at the bypass now. And if you're driving on County Road 17 at County Road 20, we have slowdowns and a bit of a backup in either direction of travel right there at the intersection. City of Elkhart got a construction note for you folks this morning, and that is that milling and paving is taking place today by Centennial Park in the parking lot from Hannah Court to Elkhart Avenue, and also on Marion Street from Main Street to East Street. That, again, is happening today. You're supposed to avoid the area from 7 until 7 or until after the barricades have been removed. Anything in your path, you can text us 574-2595-953.
1: Now, from the Glass Doctor of Indiana Weather Center, here's your Storm Alert weather forecast.
16: Our stretch of warm and dry conditions continues this week. Highs climb to around 80 tomorrow. A stray shower is possible Monday, however, most will remain dry with lots of sun. Highs stay in the low 80s through Wednesday, then reach to the mid-80s starting Thursday. I'm WSBT 22 meteorologist Jessica Burns.
2: And right now we have cloudy skies. There's stray showers out there, believe it or not. I had a few raindrops on my way in and a couple of different spots. Between Granger and the radio station here in Mishawaka. Checking out the radar right now, those rain showers, they are very, very spotty. So most people are staying dry. So good news there. And again, no kind of residual or lasting effect with the rain today or even this week. Right now we have 58 degrees here outside the 95.3 MNC studios. And coming up next on Michiana Mornings, we'll check out the Bill O'Reilly commentary for your Monday. 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
4: On this Monday, I am a big free speech guy. I make my living that way. But the phrase at the end of the day has to be banned. $100 fine if you use it. At the end of the day, we will not say at the end of the day anymore because it's giving everyone a massive headache. Same thing with it is what it is. And you're amazing. And all good. And no worries. Unbelievable cliches. 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I got it. Don't say it. 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That is the Morning O'Reilly Update. 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
2: Well, folks in Elkhart County are up and at 'em this morning. As far as the city of Elkhart, Napa and East Street, a bit slow go either direction at California Road and then also at Lexington. Indiana Avenue, Franklin, good morning if you're at those intersections right now. Also seeing traffic moving through at Mishawaka Road without any problems. Stair 119 is good south of the bypass if you have travel plans to or from Wakarusa or Napa and East. County Road 17, the usual hot spot, seeing their fair share of traffic so far this morning at County Road 6, Bristol 120, Beck Drive and Middlebury Street, both north and southbound slowdowns. And then also, either direction to travel, slow down and a bit of a backup, County Road 17 at County Road 20. And a construction note once again for the city of Elkhart. Milling and paving happening today at Bicentennial Park from Hannah Court to Elkhart Avenue. Also on Marion Street from Main Street to E Street. Crews are asking to get your vehicle off the street before 7 o'clock this morning. And don't put it back on the street until after 7 o'clock tonight or until after the barricades have been removed. Little friendly note there from the City of Elkhart Street Department. Bypass is good. The toll road fine. If you're driving on Stair Road 23, slowing thanks to construction happening at Roosevelt Road in both directions of travel right now. That as well southwest of the bypass. And a bit of slowing happening now eastbound State Road 2 right after the intersection with Timothy Road. Forecast is looking good. We got clouds right now. Some stray sprinkles in the area. They are very, very scattered, so not everybody is getting wet, but those are moving through right now. And other than that, we are expecting sunshine later on today and for the remainder of the week. High 79 today, 79 tomorrow, 81 for Wednesday. Thursday will warm up to 85.
3: It's June 1st, and this is your Fox Daily Snapshot. Today is National Olive Day. There are more than 500 different types of olives globally. It's also one of the world's oldest fruits, and yes, it's technically a stone fruit like a peach or a mango. In 1968, Helen Keller dies in Easton, Connecticut at the age of 87. Blind and deaf from infancy, Keller learned to communicate using a hand alphabet signaled by touch into the student's palm. Her first word, water. Keller went on to become a world-renowned writer and lecturer. It's been used to save countless lives. The Heimlich Maneuver, published in 1974. Henrik Heimlich is credited with developing the technique using abdominal thrust to stop choking. Also on this day, after 50 years and 8,019 games, Johan Santana fires the first no-hitter in New York Mets franchise history. Born on this day in 1937, American actor and producer Morgan Freeman and Marilyn Monroe. I'm CJ Papa. That's your Fox Daily Snapshot.
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4: There's still no deal, and there are still flare-ups of fighting. I'm Dave Anthony, Fox News. With the U.S. and Iran unable to work out an agreement to end the conflict, the American military went on the attack again over the weekend.
5: Bombing Iranian radar and drone control sites in Gorik, Iran, and Kashem Island. And according to Central Command, the measured and deliberate strikes occurred on Saturday and Sunday in response to aggressive Iranian actions that included the shootdown of a U.S. MQ-1 drone that was operating over international waters. U.S. fighter aircraft swiftly responded by eliminating Iranian air defenses, a ground control station, and two one-way attack drones that pose clear threats to ships transiting regional waters. And now Kuwait says it's intercepting incoming drone and missile fire. That comes as Iran confirmed it carried out

0: retaliatory strikes today.
1: That's Fox's Alex Hogan. Early this morning, President Trump posted on Truth Social, Iran really wants to make a deal, and it will be a good one for the U.S., adding, just sit back and relax. It will all work out well in the end. But oil prices are rising back up 4% this morning. Gas is down a penny, however. It's fallen 24 cents since its peak last month in this Iran conflict, with AAA's national average for regular now $4.32 per gallon. They got him. A manhunt for the suspect in the killing of a Virginia sheriff's deputy ending with an arrest in North Carolina last night.
0: 55-year-old Michael Puckett. The Carroll County Sheriff's Office says authorities responded to a call for a welfare check Friday night in Cana, Virginia. They say Puckett then started shooting at two deputies. Both of them fired back, but they were hit. The deputy who survived after being shot in his protective vest was last reported to be in stable condition, but the community is mourning the loss of 31-year-old Deputy Logan Utt.
1: Fox's Madeline Rivera. The number of confirmed Ebola cases keeps rising in Congo, but the World Health Organization says there are five survivors. America's listening to Fox News.
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1: Soccer's World Cup starts in 10 days with the first two matches in Mexico, and then Team USA, which just beat Senegal in an exhibition, will play its first match against Paraguay June 12th in L.A., and law enforcement is getting ready at every venue across America.
3: The FBI office in Atlanta recently held a news conference about its goals. Special Agent in Charge, Marlo Graham.
4: FBI personnel have been preparing for months alongside our partners, local, state, and federal, to ensure the games will be safe.
3: One main focus, the threat posed by drones.
4: Temporary flight restrictions will be enforced during the events.
3: Assistant Special Agent in Charge Sean Matthews says bomb squads and SWAT teams will be taking care of things on the ground.
5: And we'll be downtown during all matches and fan days.
3: Atlanta will host a total of 8 games beginning on June 15th, including a tournament semifinal on July 15th. Kevin Uretsky, Fox News.
1: A scare in the air on a flight out of New Jersey that turned around over the weekend and turned into a 2-day journey for the passengers.
6: We all know the rules when flying. Turn your tech devices to airplane mode when directed by the pilot. Spain-bound plane out of Newark Liberty International Airport turned around mid-flight Saturday when an available Bluetooth device labeled bomb was still on, and it resulted in the pilot making the drastic decision to make a U-turn and return to Newark. Officials conducted an investigation and found that the device was the name given for a Fitbit for a teenager on board the flight. The 190 passengers and 12 crew members were forced to evacuate. They were later taken to Spain on a replacement flight the next day. Sue Guzman, Fox News.
1: On Wall Street, stock futures are rising before a new month of trading coming off gains in May, which ended with record highs Friday for the Dow and the NASDAQ. On the NASCAR track, Denny Hamlin won the Cup Series race in Nashville last night. I'm Dave Anthony, and this is Fox News.
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8: 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Good morning. I'm Laura Smith in the MNC News Center.
9: Good morning. I'm John Zimney. Welcome to Monday and a brand new month. It is June the 1st, 2026. 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
8: An Elkhart woman will serve time in prison for a drunk driving crash that seriously injured a local couple riding motorcycles.
10: 20-year-old Rachel Sherman pleaded guilty after the crash on State Road 19 near Rosedale Drive. Investigators say Sherman failed to yield while turning and struck two motorcycles. The Goshen News says one man suffered a traumatic brain injury and remains bedridden. During sentencing, family members described the lasting impact the crashes had on both families. Sherman was sentenced to 13 years with 7 years suspended to probation. Alyssa Foster, MNC News.
9: A man accused of killing his wife has made his first appearance in Elkhart County Circuit Court. Police say Aaron Williams called 911 a week ago, Saturday, saying he wanted to kill himself and that somebody was dead. Officers arrived at the home on County Road 18 and say Williams admitted he shot his wife in the head. Williams entered a preliminary not guilty plea. A jury trial is scheduled for October.
8: Elkhart police have identified the suspect on Friday night's shooting at the Retreat apartment homes on Toledo Road. 29-year-old Keith Barrier Jr. faces preliminary charges of criminal recklessness with a deadly weapon, possession of drug paraphernalia, and possession of marijuana. He's being held without bond and is scheduled to appear in court on Thursday.
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9: Decent sunrise taking shape right now to the east. Check it out if you can. Some of those rain showers have moved out of our area, and we're seeing breakups in the clouds now. As far as traffic goes, no problems on the bypass. Toll road is good. And for those of you traveling to northwestern Indiana, no problems on 80-94, 90 over the Skyway into Chicago so far. To the east, we're good at the I-69 corridor and the Ohio border. We've had some slowing on US 12 this morning in the Edwardsburg area, mainly east of the intersection of M62 and US 12. That's pretty much come to an end at this point, so don't expect any backups there. 12 looks good all the way to White Pigeon, and if you're going in the opposite direction, no problems all the way to New Buffalo. There was a lot of construction happening on I-94 in Michigan, though, so if you have plans to use that road, just be prepared for the unexpected. City of Niles is looking good right now. No problems in downtown South Bend, downtown Mishawaka, downtown Elkhart, downtown Goshen. You know the drill. Anything in your path, you can text in 574-2595-953.
7: Now, from the Glass Doctor of Indiana Weather Center, here's your Storm Alert weather forecast.
11: Mostly cloudy skies with chances of rain showers this morning, but we will become partly sunny this afternoon. High temperatures around 77. Tonight will be clear with overnight lows dropping down to 52 for the start of tomorrow. And then Tuesday, mostly sunny. High temperatures back up right around 80. I'm Chief Meteorologist Carrie Pujo.
9: And right now we have a partly cloudy sky. Temperature is 57 at the 95.3 MNC Studios. 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
8: A woman was injured after a crash involving a driver fleeing police in Elkhart County. The collision happened just after 1 o'clock Saturday morning at County Roads 26 and 9. Investigators say a 19-year-old Elkhart man was leading Elkhart police on a pursuit at speeds near 100 miles per hour when his SUV slammed into another vehicle in the intersection. A 50-year-old Elkhart woman suffered a concussion and chest injuries and was taken to Elkhart General Hospital.
9: Three firefighters and a homeowner were hurt in a house fire on North Shore Drive in Syracuse. Turkey Creek Fire Territory crews arrived last Wednesday night to find the home about 75% engulfed in flames, and two of the three firefighters hurt were briefly trapped after a floor collapse. All were taken to the hospital. All are expected to be okay. Authorities say the 71-year-old homeowner left the scene in a burning vehicle before deputies stopped him after a short pursuit.
8: Customers of Indiana Michigan Power are being warned to watch out for utility scammers posing as company employees.
15: I&M says it has already received more than 75 scam reports this year, with many involving threats of immediate disconnection unless payment is made. Company officials say scammers are increasingly showing up at customers' homes or demanding payment through gift cards, prepaid debit cards, or mobile payment apps. I&M reminds customers that employees do not collect payments in person and will never ask for personal or financial information over the phone or by email. Customers who suspect a scam are encouraged to hang up and contact I&M directly. Victor Garcia, MNC News.
9: And beware of travel scams while planning your summer getaway. AI is making it impossible to spot scammers who post fake vacation rentals or send out emails impersonating booking sites. That's the warning from cybersecurity expert Kane McGladrey.
16: When major platforms get data breaches, the scammers get the names, the emails, and the booking IDs, and they're going to feed all those data into an AI that's going to write messages for them, which is going to mimic the tone of a real hotel manager. And that's going to create a fake sense of urgency. You'll get a message that'll look like a hotel saying, "We need to verify this now or your reservation's canceled."
9: It also says if the deal defies basic supply and demand, like you're getting a $2,000 a night suite for $200, it's not an escape. It's a scam.
8: Yeah, they're just a small example of how AI is already, you know, working to scam people.
9: Yeah, exactly.
8: I mean, you know, it's hard because the voices and everything, they sound real.
9: Yeah.
8: Yeah, who is it that I call recently? It's some utility company or something. And when they answer, I think I'm talking to a real person.
9: Mm-hmm.
8: And then after about three sentences in, it's like, "Oh, this is your digital assistant." And I'm like sitting there going, "Thank you. How are you?"
9: I know.
8: I'm talking to this stupid robot.
9: Yeah.
8: And I feel like an idiot because it sounds just like a real person. The intonations, you know, where they pause right before they ask something like, and you know, "What can I do for you today?" And I'm sitting there talking to a dumb robot.
9: Yeah, I know. And then remember the toll road scam? That was people were getting texts on their phones saying that they owed tolls.
8: Oh, yeah.
9: Yeah, now they're doing scams via snail mail. We got a letter in the mail, supposedly from the tollway.
8: Yes.
9: And talking to us about telling us that we owed money from being on the toll road on December 31st of last year.
8: Yeah.
9: Well, we were not on the toll road.
8: No.
9: December 31st of last year.
8: Well, you might have been because you were at my New Year's Eve party.
9: We didn't take the toll road.
8: Okay.
9: To your house.
8: All right. just wondering.
9: Yeah. We'd have to double back, take the Mishawaka exit, go all the way to the State Road 19.
8: That was an awful night too, weather-wise.
9: Yeah, but we were not on the toll road.
8: Okay.
9: So it's like, there's no way we don't owe this money. And it was like some outrageous amount, like, you know, $300 or something like that.
8: Oh, it's terrible.
9: Yeah, And it's like, well, this is different. I'm taking the snail mail approach now.
8: Yeah.
9: Since they realized that the text approach didn't work out.
8: Did you have a nice weekend?
9: Yeah, not too bad. We took in a South Bend Cubs game on Saturday night.
8: Oh, how was it?
9: Good. Good. And
8: the weather
9: was great and they won the game. And
8: oh boy,
9: I know,
8: maybe you're the lucky charm.
9: It was military appreciation night.
8: Oh,
9: one of them.
8: Wonderful.
9: They had two of them over the weekend and there were fireworks after the game. It was great.
8: How beautiful.
9: I know.
8: Perfect.
9: And yeah, the weather. Oh my gosh.
8: Oh my goodness. Yes. It started on Friday. up at the Jackson rooftop for us. My friend Brenda, I told you she retired. So we were up there on the beautiful rooftop. It was, the weather could not have been more spectacular. There was like a cool breeze, but the sun was shining. Oh, it was just so nice. Yeah, that was 4:30 to about 11.
9: Wow.
8: Yeah, I was like, I left before everybody else.
9: Man, they might have started charging you rent.
8: Yeah, I actually left before everybody else. And then Saturday, Saturday was great. I had one of those mornings where I was supposed to clean my house all day.
9: Mm-hmm.
8: And instead, I found 490 things to do that had nothing to do with my house. I went to breakfast at a coffee shop. And then I went to Stevenson's and went shopping for all my friends' birthday presents and for myself. And then afterwards, I heard, as I'm walking out of Stevenson's, I'm hearing this beautiful music. Now, I love gospel music and worship music. And I hear this. So I go walking down to the green, you know, or down to the central spot in Elkhart where the big clock stands and everything in front of the green. And there was a bunch of churches that were just all outside, had been outside for like 5 hours preaching and playing music. And it was so, I ended up sitting there for 2 hours.
9: Wow.
8: And just, oh yeah, trying to sing along and listening to the pastors. And it was so inspirational.
9: Mm-hmm.
8: Honestly, it just was beautiful. And then I went to the memorial celebration of life service for my dear friend, Jill Booth, who passed away. And it was, she wanted it to be a party. AC/DC was supposed to be the first song on the playlist.
9: Oh, there was
8: an open bar.
9: Uh-huh.
8: There was food, and it was an absolute party. It was exactly what she would have wanted. And it was just beautiful. Saw so many friends from like junior high school that I hadn't seen for years.
9: Uh-huh.
8: And it was, you know, you think about that. The celebration of life thing is much more common now than like a funeral, you know, and it just makes sense because that's how you remember the person, you know, it was wonderful.
9: Yeah.
8: It was the longest celebration of, we were there for like 4 hours.
9: Oh my gosh. Wow.
8: Yeah.
9: Wow. Well, I'm glad it was a good time. Despite the circumstances,
8: you know what? It was like very healing because you felt like you could honor your loved one, your friend, but enjoy.
9: Yeah.
8: Yeah.
9: Speaking of 4 hours, we were in our bathroom yesterday for like almost that long.
8: Okay, that's weird.
9: We're having a new shower installed today at my house.
8: Okay.
9: So, you know, major construction happening. And so we decided to, you know, make the bathroom look presentable for the shower installers. Next thing you know, we're going through our closet in the bathroom, which is filled with 15 years of stuff we rarely ever touch. Dusty bottles of shampoo, conditioner.
8: Right.
9: Old sunscreen. There was baby aspirin dating back to 2015. I don't want to say we're hoarders, but in the end, I have three large black garbage bags full of stuff that we threw out.
8: Doesn't it feel good?
9: Yes, I know. I told my wife, I said, you know what? I feel like we could move now. I said, you know, I mean, we just cleared out a whole bunch of stuff. I said, let's make this a trend.
8: Yeah.
9: You know, we should tackle our basement next. That would take us, you know, probably a day. But yeah, it felt so good. Everything was scrubbed down in the end. And
8: isn't that wonderful?
9: I know. Yeah, it was awesome. And then I grilled out smash burgers and bratwurst after that.
8: Well, what a perfect weekend.
9: Yeah. Yeah, I know. But just very, very relaxing. Oh, gosh. On Saturday, dealt with my hostas. Transplanted some, bought some, planted some, put some in the backyard even. Hostas are like the only thing I can grow.
8: Uh-huh.
9: You pretty much have to.
8: So you feel successful.
9: Yeah, yeah, exactly. I know they're going to thrive. I mean, you pretty much have to, you know, detonate a nuclear bomb on them to get them not to grow.
8: Right.
9: So I feel really successful when I did that. But I had a really kind of nasty eyesore spot in my backyard. So I turned the soil over, turned it into a little garden bed, and planted hostas.
8: It's you.
9: Yeah.
8: Mr. Wonderful at home.
9: Not really.
8: Your wife is probably like, who is this? And where was the man that I married?
9: Yeah, 35, you know, for the past 35 years. Exactly. Uh-huh. Yeah. Yeah. But anyway, that was my weekend. But you know what? It was relaxing nonetheless.
8: Yeah. That's great. And the weather being nice just puts a pep in your step.
9: Did you have any raindrops on your way in this morning?
8: No, but you did because I saw raindrops all over your car.
9: Yeah, I know. Twice. Two different times.
8: Yeah. And you left your trunk open this morning, so I closed it for you.
9: Oh, thank you.
8: Uh-huh.
9: Yeah. Hopefully the dead body didn't crawl out.
8: Yeah. I was looking. I did look. And then I stood away, and, you know, just in case.
9: MNC News Time, 620.
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8: MNC News Time, 6:22. Students in Fishers say that a teacher crossed a line, and investigators say classroom video backs up their accounts. Court documents say math teacher Nathan Sandlin, now charged with strangulation, is seen grabbing a 12-year-old boy while classmates shout for him to stop. The boy told police that Sandlin first grabbed his wrists when he tried to hide a water gun. Officers noted fresh cuts and fingernail marks on his arm. School leaders are conducting an internal review.
9: And a Florida cop pulled over a one-armed driver for distracted driving and got a big surprise.
20: A Palm Beach County sheriff back in February pulled over a woman and he accused her of manipulating her phone with her right hand. Says she was distracted driving, but there's one problem. She was doing no such thing, and her proof is irrefutable.
21: Drove past me holding the phone with your right hand, manipulating that phone. I mean, I saw you
22: so
21: with the phone
22: obviously
21: in your hand.
22: Not. So you want to just call this a day?
20: They even asked her, do you swear?
21: Did you not have your phone on your hand?
22: I did not.
21: You did not have your phone on your hand?
22: I did not.
21: Hand to God, you did not have your phone on your hand.
22: Hand to God.
21: The other hand to God, you did not have your phone on your hand.
22: Hand to God.
21: Cool.
20: He still wrote her a ticket for $116.
9: Wow.
8: Wait, hand to your heart, did he say?
9: Hand to God.
8: But meanwhile, yeah. She's missing her hand.
9: Yeah. Oh, my.
8: Yeah, I saw the video. It's pretty funny.
9: All right. Fox's Kevin Cork there. The cop has since requested the citation be dismissed. I would hope so. For all
8: imagine?
9: That.
8: Yeah, she might want to, you know, sue him back for $116.
9: Yeah.
8: All right. Well, your news is brought to you by your dream sunroom or patio, built by local Michiana craftsmen. 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
9: Toll roads good. Bypass is good. City streets up at Mishawaka, Elkhart, Goshen. Clear of any incidents that would slow or stop you. Let's check out construction. Tommy Lee.
23: Today, the 900 block of Niles Avenue is closed while crews remove a tree. Detour with Corby, Stanfield, and Howard. North Cleveland Avenue is closed at an address in the 800 block for sewer work. Detour with California, Diamond, and Van Buren. And crews are conducting an emergency sewer repair at the intersection of Fellows and South. If you see a crash or a backup, call us or text us at 574-2595-953.
0: Now, from the Glass Doctor of Indiana Weather Center, here's your Storm Alert weather forecast.
11: Mostly cloudy skies with chances of rain showers this morning, but we will become partly sunny this afternoon. High temperatures around 77. Tonight will be clear with overnight lows dropping down to 52 for the start of tomorrow. And then Tuesday, mostly sunny, high temperatures back up right around 80. I'm Chief Meteorologist Carrie Pujol.
9: Interesting sky as sunrise happens. 57 degrees right now. 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
8: 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Friday, we asked this question. Should schools require students to take financial literacy classes before graduating? And here are the results. 94% of respondents said yes, there should be a financial literacy requirement. 6% said no.
9: Yeah, with adult, boosters, just to make sure. I think like every time you go to get your driver's license renewed,
8: yeah,
9: you know, if they handed us a financial literacy test, we'd all be screwed.
8: Yeah. No. Well, I mean, we had to learn how to sign a checkbook in high school at Northridge.
9: Yeah.
8: I remember that, but that was it.
9: Yeah. All right. 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
3: Checking out Dow futures right now. They are up big time, 202. NASDAQ futures also in the green, 74 and a quarter. And S&P 500 futures up by 18 points. No problems in traffic right now. Weather-wise, skies will be turning mostly sunny by this afternoon at a high up to 79. Currently, it's cloudy, 57. MNC News Time, 6:30.
4: Fox News, I'm CJ Papa. President Trump says he's in no rush to strike a peace deal with Iran. The ceasefire remains in place, but U.S. Central Command says it targeted military sites in Iran after an American drone was shot down over international waters. And now,
5: Kuwait says it's intercepting incoming drone and missile fire. That comes as Iran confirmed it carried out retaliatory strikes today. And Iran's Revolutionary Guard today says the source of that is what it calls U.S. attacks on a telecommunication tower.
4: That's Fox's Alex Hogan reporting. A massive two-day manhunt spanning state lines is over. The man accused of killing a sheriff's deputy in Virginia, now under arrest, police say Michael Puckett, was captured last night. Cops say he gunned down 31-year-old Logan Utt and injured his partner during a welfare check last week. America is listening to Fox News.

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1: 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I'm Laura Smith in the MNC News Center.
2: And I'm Sean Simney. Welcome to Michiana Mornings as we continue on with our top local stories.
1: A Knox woman has been sentenced in a federal fraud case involving the Stark County Jail.
3: 41-year-old Pamela McDonald received 12 months of probation and was ordered to pay more than $21,000 in restitution after pleading guilty to wire fraud. Federal prosecutors say McDonald, a former jail matron, diverted jail commissary funds into her personal PayPal account and used a county debit card to buy items for her home. Investigators say the scheme resulted in losses of more than $21,000 between August of 2022 and May of 2023. Alyssa Foster, MNC News.
2: A Chicago man's charged in the shooting of a LaPorte County deputy pleaded not guilty in court Friday. 22-year-old Sherrod Grofton Jr. faces three counts, including attempted murder. Deputy John Samuelson remains in critical condition but is improving. He's been able to communicate and recently spent time with his canine partner, Bosco. Samuelson was shot three times last Friday, or a week ago Friday now, including once in the neck.
1: A 27-year-old South Bend man is facing several felony charges following a traffic stop in Southwest Michigan. Troopers stopped a vehicle in Benton Harbor after observing multiple traffic violations. During the stop, they discovered the passenger was a convicted felon, spotted ammunition in plain view. A search of the vehicle reportedly uncovered two loaded firearms.
2: 95.3 MNC watching your money. The uncertainty with the ongoing conflict in Iran is making it tough for analysts to predict what could happen in the oil market. This is the average price of a gallon of regular gas is more than $4, according to Gas Buddy. Patrick DeHaan with Gas Buddy says the summertime demand could drive gas prices even higher.
4: A lot of this is really contingent on developments. Continues to be very difficult to predict exactly how the U.S. and Iran situation will unfold. For now, nine states where gas prices have fallen back below the $4 a gallon mark, but we still could go higher the longer the strait continues to be closed. In fact, we anticipate the summer average for gasoline could be $4.80 a gallon.
2: Well, we're better than that here. The average price for gas in the South Bend area right now is $3.72 a gallon. I've seen it as low as $3.49 in some pumps recently.
1: It's been nice. Well, new this morning at MNC, environmental activists have delivered signatures to many RV manufacturers in Elkhart County.
5: On Thursday, activists delivered 100,000 signatures to some of the state's biggest RV builders. Thor Industries, Patrick Industries, Forest River, and Winnebago Industries were asked to take immediate action to end what they called destructive sourcing practices. In part, the requests referenced deforestation and human rights abuses in Indonesia. Winnebago accepted the petitions at the Middlebury office. Patrick Industries and Thor locked out the delivery delegation. Forest River executives refused to meet with them. Tommy Lee, MNC News.
2: Indiana Lieutenant Governor Micah Beckwith says people need to rethink how they view hate.
6: Beckwith told the Flashpoint podcast that he believes trying to eliminate hate altogether is the worst thing you can do.
7: You know, the Bible talks about how God hates certain things. And when we say we want to eradicate hate, think about this. We're actually saying we want to eradicate a characteristic of God.
6: Beckwith said we need to get comfortable hating again, especially when it comes to religious extremism.
7: If radical jihadi mindset starts coming into our state, I'm going to hate it, and I'm going to hate it with everything that I am.
6: He called Islam a demonic death cult, but said Muslims make good Christians. Ryan Hedrick, Network Indiana.
1: Yeah, he's been under some fire this past week. Mm-hmm. But, you know, I watched a pastor who came over from Australia and who was warning churches here in America. He said, you know, 1,400 years ago, Egypt was an all-Christian country. All Christian country. And then, you know, the Crusades happened and the Muslims came. And now Egypt is 90% Muslim. Mm-hmm. They killed all the Christians, raped the women, sold the kids into slavery. Now, this is, we're talking a long time ago.
2: Yeah.
1: But it's, you know, historically, you know, that's kind of the modus operandi. That's why a lot of people are saying, you know, there's a big difference between being a Muslim. Like, my sister lives in a Muslim country. They're wonderful people. The Indonesians are beautiful people. But there's a political element and faction of that that becomes political and hardlined and takes over countries and people. And so Micah, he likes to express that because he's warning us. because, you know, there's parts that we are seeing in places in Texas and Michigan, places like that. We have to be careful. You can't. And it's not hatred against the people. Again, it's hatred, like he says, for particular actions and belief systems that are not compatible.
2: Right.
1: So anyway, I just thought it was because it's been, you know, he's been getting slammed all over the
2: place. No, I know. But you know what? But if you read the headline in the lamestream media, it's Beckwith, you know, hates Muslims.
1: Yeah.
2: And that's not exactly at all what he was.
1: Well, it's not at all what he was saying, yeah. But he's saying, you know, it's an ideology. You better hate it, because if you don't, you let it in.
2: Mm-hmm. You're here.
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2: Slowdowns right now. Eastbound State Road 2 starting just a little past the Timothy Road intersection. It's in the eastbound lanes again, headed towards South Bend. Traffic's crawling for a spell. And then we also have crawling traffic happening right now northbound on State Road 23 at Roosevelt Road. If you're headed into South Bend, you'll be stopped and then slowly moving through that work zone. Bypass is good. The toll road good. Nothing out of the ordinary reporting for South Bend, Mishawaka, Elkhart, Goshen so far. But anything in your path, you can text us 574-2595-953.
0: Now, from the Glass Doctor of Indiana Weather Center, here's your Storm Alert weather forecast.
8: Mostly cloudy skies with chances of rain showers this morning, but we will become partly sunny this afternoon. High temperatures around 77. Tonight will be clear with overnight lows dropping down to 52 for the start of tomorrow. And then Tuesday, mostly sunny. High temperatures back up right around 80. I'm Chief Meteorologist Carrie Pujo.
2: Got a picture of a double rainbow that happened over the skies of Mishawaka. Over our building. The picture looks so perfect. I almost think it's AI, but it's not.
1: It's not. I mean, Brittany really sent it. It was right outside our window. And you and I both said, oh, look at that interesting glow.
2: Mm-hmm.
1: Out the window.
2: It was the rainbow.
1: It was a double rainbow.
2: Only from our vantage point outside the window, we could not see it.
1: So. I am going to post it.
2: Yeah.
1: I'm going to post it on our Facebook page.
2: It really is gorgeous. Go there and check it out and like the post.
1: Yeah.
2: Love the post.
1: Let me get it up there first.
2: All right. 58 degrees right now at the MNC Studios. 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
1: The U.S. and Iran are firing missiles this morning as President Trump has issued a warning for Iran about their nuclear program.
2: In regards to Iran's nuclear program, President Trump saying this on Friday, the enriched material, sometimes referred to as nuclear dust, will be unearthed by the United States, which it agreed is the only country, along with China, with the mechanical capabilities of doing so in close coordination and conjunction with the Islamic Republic of Iran, plus the International Atomic Energy Agency, and destroyed. Now, President Trump also in that same post talked about reopening the Strait of Hormuz and lifting that U.S. blockade, and Iran seemingly responding by saying they seize concessions not through dialogue, but through missiles.
1: That's Fox's Jeff Paul. This comes after several Americans were injured in a recent strike on a Kuwaiti airport. Kuwait's Ministry of Foreign Affairs posted on X that they condemned and denounced the attacks. And like I said, there's missiles in the sky, retaliatory strikes happening this morning.
0: And a judge has ordered President Trump's name be removed from the Kennedy Center.
3: The Kennedy Center board overstepped its bounds, a federal judge rules, by unilaterally adding President Trump's name to the Kennedy Center. That judge has ordered the Performing Arts Center to remove President Trump's name from the building's facade. Judge Christopher Cooper says the formal renaming of the Kennedy Center in honor of President Trump must get congressional approval. Separately, the judge is preventing temporarily the administration from closing the Kennedy Center for 2 years for major renovations. Both issues are likely to be appealed. At the White House, Jared Halpern, Fox News.
0: And the U.S. Postal Service proposed new rules that would require states to submit voter lists.
4: The U.S. Postal Service is proposing new rules requiring states to provide lists of voters who received mailed ballots for federal elections, including names and barcodes. The move follows a federal judge's decision not to immediately block President Trump's executive order on mail-in voting. Critics, including Democratic senators, argue the order would illegally transform the USPS into an election administration agency. Another court hearing on a separate challenge to the president's voting order is set for Tuesday. Carmen Roberts, Fox News.
0: The public would have 30 days to comment on the postal plan before the Trump administration could finalize it.
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0: 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Indiana State Troopers responded to a single vehicle crash on I-80/94 Friday afternoon. Troopers found a damaged vehicle as well as the driver, 34-year-old Alejandro Garcia, walking in traffic injured. As troopers searched the vehicle, they found a gun, which had been reported stolen out of Nashville, Tennessee. Garcia admitted to firing the weapon before the crash, and troopers say he didn't have a valid driver's license.
1: And a so-called party mom in Los Gatos, California, has been sentenced to more than 35 years behind bars for parties that mix alcohol and sex for her teenage son and his friends. Shannon O'Connor got the max after being convicted of buying the alcohol for the parties, encouraging sex acts during them, and even providing condoms.
9: Shannon O'Connor should spend decades behind bars. Why? To protect our community, to punish her, to deter her and others from committing such horrendous crimes.
1: That's Santa Clara County District Attorney Jeff Rosen speaking at her sentencing.
0: If they would just get that harsh on all the rest of the horrible things going on in California.
1: Exactly.
0: All right. 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
1: More construction news across Michiana. Tommy Lee.
10: Crews are working on a water service line leak in the street in the 900 block of Amherst Avenue. Expect restrictions. NDOT crews are doing some work on State Road 933 between 331 and Ash Road for resurfacing and curb work and installing a stoplight at Apple Road. And Montgolfier Place is closed at an address in the 3900 block for a water main leak. You'll detour there with Southmore. If you see a crash or a backup, give us a call or a text is best at 574-2595-95.
1: And right now, slowing continues. State Road 2 eastbound just after the Timothy Road intersection. And if you're driving toward South Bend on State Road 23 near Roosevelt Road, bypass and the toll road are okay.
5: Now, from the Glass Doctor of Indiana Weather Center, here's your Storm Alert weather forecast.
11: Mostly cloudy skies with chances of rain showers this morning, but we will become partly sunny this afternoon. High temperatures around 77. Tonight will be clear with overnight lows dropping down to 52 for the start of tomorrow. And then Tuesday, mostly sunny, high temperatures back up right around 80. I'm Chief Meteorologist Carrie Pujol.
1: Clouds taking back over. 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The Chicago Bears blocked in Illinois. House lawmakers spiked a late session play for a new stadium bill that cleared the Senate. The Hail Mary proposal that would allow Chicago, Arlington Heights, and other Cook County municipalities to create a stadium financing authority cleared the Illinois Senate, but did not get a vote in the House before the legislative season came to an end. And that could mean very good news for Hammond. On the baseball scoreboard, Cardinals over the Cubs, White Sox defeating the Tigers, Brewers shutting out the Astros, Reds over the Braves, and in the Midwest League, South Bend Cubs defeated Fort Wayne yesterday. South Bend scoring 4 out of their, most of the games last week against the Tin Caps, so they do win the series. Checking out more sports now, Victor Garcia.
12: Indianapolis Colts head coach Shane Steichen is pleased with how OTAs have gone. He says it's especially good to see the progress Daniel Jones has made.
13: Yeah, it's awesome to see him out here with the guys. He's working his tail off every day, rehabbing like crazy. I mean, he lives in this building, so it's good to see him out here doing individual work with the guys, being around the guys, getting the walkthrough reps. That part's been really good.
12: Jones is rehabbing a torn Achilles. OTAs continue through the weekend. A plea deal for former basketball player Todd Leary could spare him prison time. Leary, a former IU guard, served jail time in 2010 for misusing title insurance escrow money. He pleaded guilty Tuesday in Hamilton County to felony fraud, avoiding a repeat offender enhancement.
14: Getting a suspended jail sentence is phenomenal for Todd Leary with his criminal history. Getting probation and restitution, I think, is a really good deal that his defense attorney was able to obtain for him.
12: Hoosier attorney Mario Massalamani says the judge doesn't have to accept the deal and can consider Leary's remorse and any addiction issues he's facing. And South Bend Lears officially opened the new A. David Filer V tennis courts at Leaper Park with a ribbon-cutting ceremony. The courts are named in honor of local tennis standout David Filer, remembered for his talent and passion for the sport. City leaders say the upgraded facility will expand youth tennis programs and help attract more tournaments to South Bend. Officials say 120 events have already been booked this year, including six tournaments expected to bring visitors and economic activity to the area. That's your sports. Victor Garcia, MNC News.
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0: We had a rainbow about half an hour or so ago. Were you able to get that posted?
4: I did. Yes.
0: 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All right. 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Go to Facebook and like the post, because Laura took time to post it. So show your appreciation. She's working hard over here. All right, downtown Southbound. We're getting ready for rush hour number one. Sample Street, Sloco at Chapin and Prairie, Maine and Michigan. Monroe Street, not Michigan, is slow this morning, headed toward the intersection. Some congestion at Wayne Street. And then as you travel north near the Century Center, Main Street, easy to get through right now. The LaSalle Avenue corridor already seeing more than its fair share of traffic. Thanks to the Colfax Avenue Bridge being closed for the summer. And in Mishawaka, we got slowing along McKinley at Maine, at the railroad tracks, at Fur and Burkett. Also seeing brake lights at Home Street and at Capitol Avenue. Capitol also busy at Jefferson and at Day Roads. Anything in your path, 574-2595-953. Forecast calling for sunny skies by this afternoon, high up to 79.
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6: I have been warning about Europe. I have been predicting, and I think I'm not wrong. I hope I'm wrong. I don't think I'm wrong. We have been watching the rapid decline of the continent of Europe. Once our greatest allies, NATO allies in most cases, abandoning all moral clarity. We have watched them abandon their own security needs. And we have watched them reluctantly, and in many cases, not even contributing to NATO, and America pays the bulk of the freight there. Then we've been watching the worst part. They've adopted socialism. They have adopted climate alarmism that now even the UN is admitting, we were wrong.
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7: Anthony Fox right News. That is President Trump's message on Iran early this morning in a Truth Social post, writing Iran really wants to make a deal and it will be a good one for the U.S., but with no agreement yet. The U.S. and Iran attacked each other again over the weekend.
8: CENTCOM says U.S. forces conducted strikes against multiple Iranian targets over the weekend. The strikes hit Iranian radar systems and command and control centers for drones in Gulruk, Iran, along the coast and on Keshem Island. CENTCOM described the action as defensive in nature to prevent Iran from attacking international shipping lanes and after Iran shot down a $4 million U.S. drone. The Iranians responded by targeting Kuwait with drones and missiles early this morning.
7: Fox's Trey Yingston, Tel Aviv. One thing Iran wants to deal with the U.S. is for Israel to stop attacking Hezbollah militants in Lebanon.
9: It's Israeli Prime Minister Benjamin Netanyahu was vowing to expand his country's grip on Lebanon after the IDF captured a historic and strategic castle in southern Lebanon. It marks Israel's deepest incursion into Lebanon in 26 years. The move comes as Israel and Hezbollah continue to trade strikes.
7: That's Fox's Marianne Rafferty. The suspected gunman in a Friday night attack on sheriff's deputies in Virginia has been arrested after a 2-day manhunt. Michael Puckett found in North Carolina. He's facing a murder charge because one of those deputies died. The anti-ICE protests rage on outside an immigration detention facility in New Jersey. Despite a curfew put in place last night in Newark.
4: So that's just some of what we saw last night, and it's at least maybe two dozen arrests and counting. Authorities used tear gas to clear the crowd, while DHS tells Fox there's zero tolerance for rioters here. And they finally have that extra assistance. They kept calling for the Newark police, the state police. Well, now they finally have

0: have some backup.
1: Fox's Alexis McAdams. The protesters angry over allegations of inhumane conditions at the facility. 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
1: With no deal in place with Iran, oil prices are rising more than 3% this morning. But Kevin Hassett, the director of the National Economic Council, tells Fox News Sunday things are getting better.
3: We have ongoing negotiations. There are already a lot more ships getting through the straits than we're getting through before. And the boats go about 300 nautical miles per day. And so when you leave the straits, then you can get to Pakistan almost right away. You can get to India almost right away.
1: Hassett also says once the conflict ends, prices will drop. Gas is down a penny this morning. It's fallen nearly a quarter since the spike up in the conflict peaked last month. AAA's national average for regular at $4.32 per gallon. On Wall Street, stock futures are rising after the Dow and the Nasdaq closed at record highs Friday. The Atlantic hurricane season starts today. Fox Weather's Ian Oliver's in Miami.
4: Florida took one off last year. What a big deal that was coming off of 2024. Helene and Milton, back-to-back majors over on the Gulf side. 2025, actually the first season in a decade where we did not have a hurricane strike the American coastlines.
1: Government forecasters are predicting a below-average season, 8 to 14 named storms. The World Cup starts a week from Thursday with the opening matches in Mexico, and the American team played an exhibition to get ready.
5: The U.S. men's national team put two lopsided losses in March behind them on Sunday in Charlotte.
6: Ware continuing the run down the right side. Options in the middle. Balogun is one of them. It's Balogun!
5: Courtesy TNT Sports, substitute Fowler and Balogun notched the go-ahead goal in a 3-2 win over Senegal. Christian Pulisic had a goal and an assist in the first 20 minutes to set the tone. Up next, the stiffer challenge next Saturday against Germany in Chicago before the U.S. opens the World Cup in L.A. against Paraguay on June 12th. I'm Tim McMaster, Fox News.
1: On the NASCAR track, Denny Hamlin drove away the winner in Nashville last night. He's second in the NASCAR Cup standings behind Tyler Reddick. I'm Dave Anthony. This is Fox News.
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8: 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Good morning. I'm Laura Smith in the MNC News Center.
9: And I'm John Sibney. Welcome to a new week, a new month, June the 1st, 2026. News continues now with our top local stories here on Michiana Mornings.
8: A man accused of killing his wife has made his first appearance in Elkhart County Circuit Court.
10: Police say Aaron Williams called 911 early Saturday morning saying he wanted to kill himself and later indicated someone was dead. Officers arrived at a home on County Road 18 and say Williams admitted he shot his wife, Patricia Williams, in the head. She was pronounced dead at the scene. The Goshen News says Williams entered a preliminary not guilty plea. His request for a public defender was denied due to assets and property ownership. A jury trial is scheduled for October 5th. Alyssa Foster, MNC News.
9: An Elkhart woman's been sentenced to 13 years in prison for a drunk driving crash that seriously hurt a local couple on their motorcycles. 20-year-old Rachel Sherman pleaded guilty after the crash on Stairway 19 near Rosedale Drive. Investigators say Sherman failed to yield while turning. The Goshen News says one man suffered a traumatic brain injury and remains bedridden.
8: The Elkhart Police Department made a quick arrest after responding to a report of shots fired at Retreat Apartments in the 2000 block of Toledo Road. Officers were called there on Friday night. Fortunately, no injuries were reported and a suspect identified as 29-year-old Keith Barrier Jr. faces weapons charges and is due in court on Thursday.
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9: Bypass Toll Road, trouble-free right now. We have some slowing to or from the airport if you're on Lincoln Way. Bendix Drive is the tight spot there in the city of South Bend and in the downtown area. So rush hour number one starts slowing along Sample at Chapin and Prairie, Maine, Michigan, also at Fellows. Michigan Street started to become slow between Western and Wayne, and then north of there in front of the Century Center. That LaSalle Avenue corridor is already filled in and a little bit tight getting through all those intersections between Lafayette and Michigan. If you're driving in Mishawaka, not as bad on McKinley, but we do have slow spots, including at Main Street, also at Fur and Burka, and at Capitol Avenue. Capitol also busy headed southbound toward Jefferson. That's probably one of the busier or tighter spots there for traffic along Capitol. If you're driving in Elkhart and Appanese Street, slow go at California Road, also at Lexington in either direction of travel. I'd say between there and Bypass Road is pretty tight. And then just south of the bypass, we have some slowing at Cutter Road 26. Once you're south of there, it's an easy drive to Wakarusa and Napanee. County Road 17, it's been slow all morning at County Road 20, and in both directions of travel, still is. And traffic this morning is brought to you by the Hensley Legal Group. It happens, hire Hensley.
0: Now, from the Glass Doctor of Indiana Weather Center, here's your Storm Alert weather forecast.
11: Mostly cloudy skies with chances of rain showers this morning, but we will become partly sunny this afternoon. High temperatures around 77. Tonight will be clear with overnight lows dropping down to 52 for the start of tomorrow. And then Tuesday, mostly sunny, high temperatures back up right around 80. I'm Chief Meteorologist Carrie Pujol.
9: Clouds taking over, temperatures 57. 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
8: A man in Kosciuszko County was killed when a car collided with a motorcycle that he was riding. Police say the crash happened Friday morning on State Road 15 in Wayne Township. The victim has been identified as 64-year-old Randy Schmucker. He died at the scene. The 19-year-old driver of the car was unharmed, and the incident is currently under investigation by the Kosciuszko County Fact Team.
9: A 95.3 MNC consumer alert to pass along as the Better Business Bureau is warning job seekers about a growing employment scam involving so-called task-based jobs.
15: Scammers promise easy money for liking videos, subscribing to channels, or completing simple online tasks. but victims often end up losing thousands of dollars. The BBB says employment scam reports doubled in 2025, with more than 23,000 complaints filed across North America. Investigators say many scams begin through unsolicited text messages and offer jobs without interviews. Red flags include upfront fees, pressure to act quickly, and requests for money to unlock earnings. The BBB advises job hunters to research companies carefully and avoid jobs promising unrealistic pay for simple online activity. Victor Garcia, MNC News.
8: Beware of travel scams while planning your summer getaways. AI is making it nearly impossible to spot scammers who post fake vacation rentals or send out emails impersonating booking sites. That's the warning from cybersecurity expert Kane McGladrey.
16: If a message arrives at 2 a.m. the night before your 6 a.m. flight, that's a tactic. That's not a coincidence. AI is going to schedule those to hit you at your weakest moments.
8: He says if a luxury rental looks like a magazine cover, but it lacks the messy realities of real life, like there's no neighbors, for example, it's probably been AI generated.
9: Speaking of getaways, according to a new list, the best beach in Michigan is just a short drive away. A new USA Today list of the 10 best beaches in the state has South Haven's South Beach at the top of the sand dune. The beach on Water Street features an amazing view, the South Haven Lighthouse and the Catwalk, and DeThrones of Beach in Manistee that won back-to-back titles in 2024 and 2025.
8: I have Amish friends, and we bartered a swing for my parents, a glider swing for their anniversary.
9: Uh-huh.
8: And in exchange for, he wanted me to book a room for him during COVID in South Haven. But nothing was open except for one place. And I really need to get the name. It's the something inn, and it's beautiful. And it's right across from the beach. And it's this old, like, Victorian house that they've done. Well, they ended up becoming such good friends. Our Amish friends who put in my mom's new kitchen on Friday ended up like revamping a whole bunch of rooms and bathrooms for them. And now they're like best friends.
9: At that inn. Oh, my gosh.
8: And then he ended up having his client appreciation Christmas party up there. These are our Amish friends.
9: Wow.
8: And invited me because he had put my kitchen in that year.
9: Wow.
8: And so we all got to stay at the inn in South Haven. But it was so gorgeous. But yeah, that's how I learned about it. And such a pretty place.
9: Mm-hmm.
8: I'm going to get the name of it, though, because it would be nice to call them out because they're lovely people.
9: Mm-hmm.
8: And they were the only place open during COVID.
9: Yeah. Well, unless you're Gretchen Whitmer's husband, and then everything was open.
8: Oh, that's true. For him.
9: Yeah, exactly. And only him.
8: Hey,
9: gosh darn it.
8: John, do you see this egg?
9: Okay. Yeah. It does not look like a normal egg. It's a little bit longer and more oval.
8: Yeah. And bigger. It's a duck egg.
9: Okay, well, that would explain it.
8: Have you ever had one?
9: No, not that I'm aware.
8: I haven't either, and I'm afraid to bite into it.
9: Into the duck egg.
8: Yeah, and some people say they're great and they're good for you. They're better for you than chicken eggs. And then somebody told my mother over the weekend, but they don't taste as good. And now it certainly was much easier to peel than a regular egg.
9: Okay.
8: I'm just very nervous.
9: And what color is the yolk? Do we know? Is it like yellow?
8: It's a lot whiter than it, like the other ones.
9: Oh, wow. Yeah. It's lighter in color.
8: Yeah. It's a lighter color of yellow.
9: Okay. So egg. You're nervous.
8: Yeah.
9: All right. Should we ask the audience, are duck eggs okay? Are they good?
8: Are they good?
9: Are they tasty?
8: Yeah.
9: Will you notice a difference? Will Laura notice a difference if she bites into it?
8: Yeah.
9: I mean, it already looks different because it's
8: because it's big.
9: Larger than your average egg.
8: It looks like lots of protein in there.
9: Mm-hmm. Yeah, absolutely. All right.
8: All right. If you know, yeah, text us.
9: Yeah. 574-2595-953. And we'll see what happens.
8: I like fish eggs, caviar. I'm just not sure I like duck eggs.
9: MNC News Time, 7:15. 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
9: Hey, over the weekend, yeah, there I was, planting plants yet again, shovels back out. 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
8: I was going to tell you, one of my closest friends, it's her birthday today.
9: Mm-hmm.
8: Happy birthday. And she's going to QC Kinetics today. I'm taking her out for dinner. And I said, can you come a little early and we'll start celebrating early? She said, I can't. I'm going to QC Kinetics. Okay,
9: well, I hope there's a cake and presents also involved.
8: There should be.
9: Good.
8: Okay. All right. Well, an EMT working for an ambulance service in Muncie has been arrested after accusations that he sexually assaulted a 14-year-old in the back of an ambulance. The young girl told police that 37-year-old Ronald Elliott Jr. sexually assaulted her in February while the ambulance was going from Muncie to a hospital in Monroe County. Elliott was arrested last week and booked into the Delaware County Jail.
9: Wow. And a Florida man has sued Carnival Cruise Lines for $5 million after suffering second-degree burns on the ship's hot pool deck.
19: The lawsuit claims two other people have received similar burns cruising with Carnival, resulting in amputations. Jorge Luis Alvario Nunez claims he got out of the pool and was walking to his shoes when the bottoms of his feet started to sizzle, claiming Carnival knew of the danger and failed to put up warning signs. No immediate comment from Carnival. Gary Baumgarten, Fox News.
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9: Slowing continues along County Road 17, either direction to travel at County Road 20 and US 33 in Elkhart County. Also a bit touchy with the brakes there at Peddlers Village Road, Green, and also at Basher Road. We're busy downtown, Goshen's, Pike and 3rd, Pike and Main, and then also at 3rd and Lincoln, Lincoln Avenue, shut down east of 33 in either direction to travel. Kircher Road's got slowness to it at Stairwell 15. 15 also slows southbound to Waterford Mills Road. And that's just Goshen. That's just Goshen. Checking out Elkhart. We're busy on Napa and East Street. Have been since the 6 o'clock hour. Still are. California Road to Lexington is your tight spot this morning in either direction to travel. And nothing unusual to report so far for the rush hours in South Bend and Mishawaka. Anything in your path, 574-2595-953 to text in.
20: Now, from the Glass Doctor of Indiana Weather Center, here's your Storm Alert weather forecast.
11: Mostly cloudy skies with chances of rain showers this morning, but we will become partly sunny this afternoon. High temperatures around 77. Tonight will be clear with overnight lows dropping down to 52 for the start of tomorrow. And then Tuesday, mostly sunny. High temperatures back up right around 80. I'm Chief Meteorologist Carrie Pujol.
9: Cloudy skies right now. Temperature is 58 at the MNC Studios. 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People say duck eggs are good for you, Laura. Okay. One listener says her mother used to use duck eggs for her homemade noodles and made them more yellow.
21: Oh.
9: Yeah, so there's that. And then people say you'll really enjoy them. Just bite in. And then another listener says, Laura, it's called the Yelton Inn, and my wife and I have stayed there. Is that the name of the inn in South Haven?
21: It's No, that wasn't it.
9: That's not the Yelton Inn. But the Yelton Inn sounds like a nice, relaxing place to go.
21: Yeah, that sounds beautiful, too.
9: All right. Okay, are you going to try it? Are you going to bite in?
21: I'm nervous. Oh, it's okay.
9: All right, it's good.
21: Yeah.
9: Okay.
21: It's fine.
9: Is it similar?
21: It's not super cooked because I don't like eggs overcooked. Mm-hmm. Hope that's okay.
9: Yeah. So no salt and pepper needed, no ketchup to kind of mask the taste. You're good?
21: No, it's good. And I got it at this one of those little roadside stands outside someone's house in Edwardsburg.
9: Mm-hmm.
21: And the stickers on the box says, get laid.
9: All right.
21: That's what it said.
9: Okay.
21: And then they had pictures of all the different ducks. Mm-hmm. And they all have names.
9: Oh, okay.
21: Very personalized the experience for me.
9: Oh, that's awesome. All right. So you're good with the duck egg.
21: They're more expensive than regular eggs, too,
9: yeah,
21: by the way.
9: But they're bigger.
21: They are bigger.
9: So, yeah. Should scramble some up or put them sunny side and see how they taste with that. Listener uses them to make, her mom used them to make noodles.
21: And someone else said that they're excellent for pastries as well.
9: Mm-hmm.
21: For someone who's never even cooked a batch of cookies, I wouldn't know, but maybe some of you know.
9: MNC News Time 720.
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21: 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In case you missed it, a judge has ordered the destruction of the controversial South Bend police tapes that have been at the center of a legal battle for more than a decade.
2: The judge ruled the recordings were illegally made and violated both Indiana and federal wiretap laws. The judge says the recordings were obtained without proper consent and cannot be used in future investigations or court proceedings. The records were subpoenaed by the South Bend Common Council in 2012 amid allegations they contained racist remarks and evidence related to the removal of then Police Chief Daryl Boykins. While the judge ordered the tapes destroyed, they'll be preserved until all appeals have been exhausted. Brian Ford, MNC News.
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0: Berkshire Hathaway is buying Scottsdale, Arizona-based home builder Taylor Morrison for $6.8 billion in cash. It's the first acquisition for Berkshire since Greg Abel took over as chief executive. Warren Buffett remains with the investment firm as chairman, and Berkshire already owns another home builder, Clayton Homes. Crude oil futures moved higher this morning following new strikes in the Iran conflict, even though both countries continue negotiations. NVIDIA has unveiled a new superchip, which it calls the most efficient PC chip ever built. It'll be working with Dell Technologies, Microsoft, and Lenovo. The chips will be designed for running artificial intelligence in laptops. And Uber is planning to test robo-taxis in Munich. That's your Fox Business Report. I'm Jenny Coselda, invested in you.
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1: News. I'm Chris Foster. There have been more military strikes in southern Iran and Iranian missiles and drones fired at a U.S. base in Kuwait.
7: CENTCOM says U.S. forces conducted strikes against multiple Iranian targets over the weekend. The strikes hit Iranian radar systems and command and control centers for drones. CENTCOM described the action as defensive in nature to prevent Iran from attacking international shipping lanes and after Iran shot down a $4 million U.S. drone. The Iranians responded by targeting Kuwait with drones and missiles early this morning. Overnight, President Trump posted to Truth Social saying, in part, Iran really wants to make a deal and it will be a good one for the USA and those that are with us.
1: Fox's Trey Yinks. At least 20 protesters were arrested outside the Delaney Hall ICE Detention Center in Newark, New Jersey after breaking a new curfew last night. 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
27: MNC News Time, coming up on 7:32 on your Monday morning. And good morning to you. I'm John Zimney alongside Laura Smith in the MNC News Center. Michiana Mornings continues now with more of our top local stories. The state of Indiana has joined a lawsuit over marijuana rules.
10: Indiana Attorney General Todd Rokita is joining a lawsuit challenging the federal government's plan to ease marijuana restrictions. Indiana Capital Chronicle reports supporters of legalization hope the change could push Indiana toward medical or recreational marijuana laws. Rokita and other Republican attorneys general argue the federal government skipped proper procedures and warn expanded marijuana access could threaten public safety. Governor Mike Braun has signaled he's open to broader discussions about marijuana policy in Indiana.
27: That's Joe Ullery reporting. Meantime, rural Michigan communities are watching changes in the marijuana industry that they say could reshape their local budgets.
12: A new 24% wholesale tax and falling prices are pushing Michigan's marijuana industry toward consolidation, with experts saying rural communities could be hit hardest. In Weberville, a processing plant closed, cutting 62 jobs as oversupply and competition squeezed margins. Industry groups warn more closures could follow as the tax adds pressure. Victor Garcia, MNC News.
27: MNC News Time, 7:33. Checking out the follow-up file this morning. An interim prosecuting attorney has been sworn in for Cass County.
26: At a ceremony on Thursday, attorney Sarah Scoggin was put in office for the embattled department. One day earlier, former prosecutor Victor Fitz held a press conference where he criticized the county commissioners for failing to maintain much of the department's staff. In fact, the prosecutor job and several assistant positions have been posted. Circuit Court Judge Mark Herman has been tasked with appointing the next prosecutor, while Scoggin, a lifelong resident of Southwest Michigan, fills out the remainder of her predecessor's term. Tommy Lee, MNC News.
27: Speed may be a factor in a crash in St. Joseph County that claimed the life of a new Carlisle man. Deputies were called around 10 o'clock on Saturday night to County Road 1000 North near County Road 850 East. Investigators say 22-year-old Austin Vanisdahl crossed the center line and then left the road before striking two trees. Vanisdahl died at the scene. Witnesses told cops he had passed them at a high rate of speed before he crashed. A train blocked several railroad crossings in Mishawaka after striking a stolen vehicle. This happened early Saturday morning when a Canadian National train hit an unoccupied vehicle left on the tracks near McKinley Avenue. The vehicle was later identified as stolen from South Bend. The incident temporarily blocked crossings at McKinley, Jefferson, and Division. While crews inspected the tracks, fortunately, there were no injuries reported. Checking political news on your Monday morning, Indiana Lieutenant Governor Micah Beckwith says American values should not be up for debate.
8: On Flashpoint, Beckwith said some people, especially college campuses, push the idea that if you say certain people from other countries don't share American values or culture, you'll get called a racist.
13: It's absolutely appropriate to say you're welcome to come, but you assimilate. The word assimilate has just got thrown out because people are afraid to use it, especially if you're an elected official.
8: Beckwith says when people are discouraged from having tough conversations, we lose sight of what makes America work in the first place, the freedom to talk openly about things like this. Ryan Hedrick, Network Indiana.
27: 95.3 MNC, watching your money. The uncertainty with the ongoing conflict in Iran is making it tough for analysts to predict what could happen with oil. It's also prompting some states to waiver their gas taxes, but Patrick DeHaan with Gas Buddy says that could backfire.
14: While consumers in Indiana are enjoying the benefit of the nation's lowest prices at $3.75 a gallon, the state is foregoing $5 million every single day in lost revenue that would fund roads and infrastructure repairs. So state governments have a lot to lose. Georgia also standing to lose millions of dollars every day over these gas tax holidays. So there is a downside to this.
27: The average price for gas in the South Bend area right now is $3.72 a gallon.
25: 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Traffic update.
27: Going up and heading now, we have slowing continuing on eastbound State Road 2 this morning. Traffic crawling once again at Timothy Road. Allows several extra minutes to get through that. And both north and southbound lanes is 23 right now on the southwest side of South Bend. Slow go at Roosevelt Road. You will need a couple extra minutes getting through that. And then if you're headed inbound to South Bend, watch out for more brake lights on 23 at Mayflower, in front of the casino, at Locust and Olive, and from Indiana to DeBale Street. So kind of a slow path getting into South Bend if you're on 23 or Prairie Avenue this morning. Once you're in the downtown area, sample streets will go at Chapin and Prairie, at Main, at Michigan, at Fellows. Northbound on Michigan Street, here's that backup if you're trying to get through Monroe. The brake lights strike right around just north of Sample Street, so quite a haul there. And then we also have brake lights in front of the Century Center. The LaSalle Avenue corridor is filled in. We're easy on Eddy Street this morning. Not seeing any kind of school rush. I think school is out for most students at this point, if not all, but most are. Capitol Avenue traffic is on high volume of traffic hitting at McKinley, and then southbound from there to Jefferson Road. A couple extra minutes will be needed to get you through all of that. And in Elkhart County, slow moving traffic this morning at California if you're on Napa and East Street. Same goes at Lexington Avenue. The intersection with East Mishawaka Road is slow, and then south of the bypass, brake lights, both directions of travel at County Road 26. Anything in your path, you can text us 574-2595-953.
25: Now, from the Glass Doctor of Indiana Weather Center, here's your Storm Alert weather forecast.
11: Mostly cloudy skies with chances of rain showers this morning, but we will become partly sunny this afternoon. High temperatures around 77. Tonight will be clear with overnight lows dropping down to 52 for the start of tomorrow. And then Tuesday, mostly sunny. High temperatures back up right around 80. I'm Chief Meteorologist Carrie Pujo.
27: Clouds and 58 degrees at the 95.3 MNC Studios, and your forecast today is brought to you by Chrisman Custom Painting. 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
1: Former Attorney General Pam Bondi testified in a closed-door hearing over her handling of the Epstein files.
2: After about 3.5 hours of questions from Democrats and the sole Republican James Comer, Ms. Bondi was seen entering the building with a bandage on her throat. She's recovering from thyroid cancer. Now, the transcribed interview took place behind closed doors. She was not under oath. This was not a deposition. It was not videotaped. She was fired from her position as Attorney General early last month. She was on the job for about 14 months. And from the moment she came into office, the Jeffrey Epstein files were a recurring problem she just could not escape. Last July, the DOJ put out a memo announcing the Epstein case would essentially be closed. In the following months, the DOJ eventually, under pressure, released millions of pages of documents, but no definitive so-called client list.
1: That's Fox's David Spunt. Some Epstein survivors were at the hearing on Friday, pressing government officials to do more in the investigation.
0: Federal authorities are investigating after a United Airlines flight was diverted due to what the airline says was a security concern caused by an unruly passenger. The flight from Chicago, set for Minneapolis, was forced to land in Wisconsin. United said the person was quickly subdued by law enforcement officers. They landed. No one was injured. A similar incident unfolded a few days earlier on an American Airlines flight from Athens to New York that was forced to land in Rome.
1: A security incident involving a Bluetooth connection prompted a United Airlines evacuation this past weekend. United Flight 236 was headed to Spain from Newark Saturday when the name of a Bluetooth connection alarmed the crew.
3: They have a security. Everyone's evacuating. Someone decided to name their Bluetooth device a certain four-letter word, so they're evacuating the aircraft.
1: They didn't say what the four-letter word was, so that's...
0: Wasn't it the same story about bomb? No?
1: I don't know. Maybe that could be what the... Yeah, the report I had did not say what the four-letter word was, but it was enough to scare the bejeebers out of everybody.
0: I bet. I think that's what it was.
1: Okay.
0: Yeah.
1: All right. Well, good. The guessing is over. Audio courtesy of ATC.com.
0: And the search continues for Lynette Hooker. The Michigan woman went missing in April in the Bahamas while on a boat with her husband, Brian.
4: The retired couple, Lynette and Brian Hooker, they were living on their sailboat, the Soulmate, when Brian told police Lynette fell off their small dinghy trying to reach that sailboat. Soulmate is docked in the U.S. in Coast Guard custody. U.S. officials close to the investigation confirmed that Fox News Digital that the boat will be pulled from the water and taken to a warehouse to be combed for clues. An infrared camera on board is also being searched. Investigators say new evidence found on Brian's phone tells a different story. GPS data from a marine navigation app has prompted the U.S. Coast Guard to launch a dive team in the area they haven't searched yet. According to Fox Digital, the data is now pointing investigators to an area in 25-foot deep water in the Sea of Abaco.
0: That's Fox's Dana Marie McNichol reporting. Lynette's daughter says the two were in an abusive relationship. Brian has denied any wrongdoing. On happier notes on things. Places on the water.
1: Mm-hmm.
0: I found the name of the place. It's the Carriage House at the Harbor.
1: All right. So this is at South Haven.
0: South Haven.
1: Where your Amish friends went, and now they have this longstanding relationship.
0: With the owner, Kelly, mm-hmm. who's lovely. If you go there, say Laura from the radio station says hello. The Carriage House at the Harbor. It's right across from it. It's not on the water, but it's literally across the street.
1: Mm-hmm. All right.
0: And it's an old Victorian house that's been kind of remodeled because my Amish friends helped to remodel it.
1: Yeah, I know. After staying there, they just fell in love with it. And they're like, hey, we love this place. Let's make it better.
0: Yeah, it's beautiful. Yeah.
1: Yeah. And South Haven in the news today because they were voted best beach with South Beach in USA's today's big poll. So there you go.
0: Wow. I know. It's exciting.
1: It's 7:44.
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0: MNC News Time is 7:46. A judge in southern Indiana has denied a bond reduction request for a man charged in the death of his toddler. Trevor Richard Hayes has the child's mother's and the child's mom, Catherine Carter, were arrested in March after calling 911 to report the child was not breathing. Investigators say the toddler appeared severely malnourished. An autopsy found material consistent with drywall, paint chips, and diaper material in the child's body.
1: Mm-mm. And a legendary singer has canceled the remaining shows on his group's farewell tour.
8: Old Frankie Valli canceling the remaining shows on the Four Seasons farewell tour. Valli posting Friday on social media that he's going to take the rest of the year off to focus on his health. Frankie Valli is the frontman and only original Four Seasons member still performing. His farewell tour, The Last Encores, started in October of 2023. Frankie Valli and the Four Seasons have sold an estimated 100 million records worldwide. Paul Stevens, Fox News.
1: Wow. Well, okay, so 92 years old and he was still touring. I mean, that right there says something.
0: Yeah.
1: I mean,
0: he and Engelbert Humperdinck, who I saw last year, they ought to take that show on the road there. I mean, it's amazing that they're up there and performing.
1: I know. 92. I thought it was amazing when I heard a while ago that Rod Stewart, who I saw last summer, and he's pushing 80, that he was performing. And by the way, he did great.
0: Uh-huh.
1: And then, of course, the Rolling Stones with Mick Jagger, and he's pushing it up there. And
0: yeah,
1: dance and prance around the stage like they're in their 20s still.
0: Oh, yeah.
1: Yeah. Do you have a favorite Frankie Valli and the Four Seasons song?
0: No.
1: Mm-hmm.
0: Sherry Baby, is that them? Sherry.
1: Yeah.
0: Sherry Baby.
1: Yeah. I like this one.
0: A good one, but this was newer. This mm-hmm. was just in the 70s.
1: Yeah, the 70s newer.
0: What a lady, what a night. Oh, I love this one.
1: I do too. I love that song.
5: 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Traffic update.
1: I hope he's going to be okay. All right, let's check out that drive-in this morning. Toll road is good. The bypass, fine. State Road 2, we're still plagued by these slowdowns eastbound at Timothy Road. You're crawling through that for a spell, an extra 5 minutes or so. Same goes with 23 if you're by Roosevelt Road headed toward South Bend. We also have brake lights on 23 at Mayflower Road in front of the casino, at Locust and Olive, at Dubal and Indiana Avenue, and once you're in downtown at Chapin and Sample and all that. So Sample Street's logo got a eastbound backup beginning to build starting at Franklin Street. That'll continue to Fellows in some solid fashion there. Tour from the airport on Lincoln Way in South Bend, your slow go at Bendix Drive in either direction to travel. 23 also slow in the Granger area this morning. We're seeing brake lights from Brick Road all the way to the Cleveland Road. It's not solid slowdowns, just a lot of rush hour traffic is all we're seeing there. And then Capitol Avenue between the toll road and the bypass, here are your busy spots. Douglas, Day, and Jefferson, especially Jefferson, by the way. Anything in your path? 574-2595-953.
5: Now, from the Glass Doctor of Indiana Weather Center, here's your Storm Alert weather forecast.
9: Mostly cloudy skies with chances of rain showers this morning, but we will become partly sunny this afternoon. High temperatures around 77. Tonight will be clear with overnight lows dropping down to 52 for the start of tomorrow. And then Tuesday, mostly sunny. High temperatures back up right around 80. I'm Chief Meteorologist Carrie Pujo.
1: Clouds outside, temperatures holding at 58. 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The Chicago Bears blocked in Illinois. House lawmakers spiked a late session play for a new stadium bill that cleared the Senate. The Hail Mary proposal that would allow Chicago, Arlington Heights, and other Cook County municipalities to create stadium financing authorities, cleared the Senate, but did not get a vote in the House before the legislative season came to an end last night. That could mean good news for Hammond. Stay tuned. Checking the baseball scoreboards, it was the Cardinals over the Cubs 5-1. The White Sox defeated the Tigers 2-1. Brewers shutting out the Astros yesterday 2-0. Reds over the Braves 6-4. And in the Midwest League, the South Bend Cubs beat the Fort Wayne Tin Caps 7-5. South Bend scored 4 to take the lead in the 7th inning, winning the series 5-1. And that is your sports this morning, brought to you by Warren Chiropractic. Regardless of your age or condition, Warren Chiropractic helping you function at your potential and with treatments for neuropathy, sciatica, migraines, and also their hyperbaric oxygen therapy.
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0: And The Daily with Brittany Bailey is always brought to you by Sweetamine, the glycine miracle, and the science of living long and free from inflammation. Now,

0: like that. He said, I'm going to get that boy. So one day
1: have you ever pet a raccoon?
2: No, but I want to.
1: You want to?
2: They're like little cats.
1: I know a guy. So my brother is currently fostering a baby raccoon named Linda. She has a brother named Manchester, and they were abandoned by their mother. And there's no room. There's no room at the inn for any of these raccoons. And so my brother, who has many cats, is fostering Linda. He's had her for a couple days now, and she's used the litter box. Isn't that amazing?
2: Yeah, jeepers, yeah. Really?
1: She's so impressive.
3: Wow.
1: So on Friday, he's going to take her to Kentucky because there is a place there where they're going to keep her.
2: Mm-hmm. There's a holler.
1: Like literally, like just like the song.
3: Yeah.
1: Yeah. And so I don't know if you've ever pet one, but what's so cool is that before Linda goes off to be a Southerner, there is a post locally. Someone said, my almost four-year-old is obsessed with raccoons. Does anyone know where I might be able to find one so that they can pet one? How crazy is that? So Johnny is going to meet up with Libby, and they're going to have this raccoon dream come true. Thanks to Linda.
2: Oh, my gosh.
1: What are the chances?
2: I love that. No, I heard they're very... I've watched, like, those videos where you've got a family that has adopted one since it was, you know, abandoned as a baby. And they literally are, like, wonderful, loving pets.
3: Are they? Because... Yeah. See, when I grew up, my parents always told me, stay away from raccoons because if you corner them, they get feisty and mean and they'll bite you.
2: I get feisty and mean when somebody corners me, and I bite. I do. I don't know if I give rabies, but...
1: I'm very cautious around her, I will say, because I also grew up thinking that raccoons are like wild, but he's convinced, no, she's so sweet and she's so domesticated. He... And she have bonded. She follows after him everywhere.
2: I feel bad for him getting rid of her.
1: I know. I do too. But it's illegal to have raccoons. So he's trying to do the right thing. But this little raccoon loves him. Mm-hmm. And he's got a big bushy beard. So she'll climb up and just burrow and hide.
2: Oh, amore.
1: I know. Daddy.
2: Now wait.
1: Daddy.
2: Now where is he going? Where is Linda going?
1: To an actual raccoon farm down in Kentucky.
3: Okay.
2: What do they do with those farms?
1: Well, they pretty much let them just roam free.
2: Oh, they don't like make fur coats or anything.
3: Yeah, no. Or the coonskin caps.
2: Oh, yeah. Daniel Boone. Oh, my gosh.
1: So if you want to pet one, if you want to feel one, you got a couple more days before she leaves forever.
2: Where's Johnny?
1: Right around the corner, actually.
2: From here?
1: Mm-hmm.
3: Okay,
2: Johnny.
3: And are you going
2: to
3: pet?
2: John, will you go to Johnny's with me and pet Linda?
3: And now I'm going to stay.
1: I'm a little
3: nervous. I'm a little nervous. It's my upbringing.
1: It's a loud raccoon too. She was crying yesterday because he put her down. How dare he put her down? It's a lot like that. It's so pitiful.
2: Oh my goodness! I'm going to fall in love with her.
1: If you imagine, I did touch it once. It feels a lot like a coarse German Shepherd. It's not as soft as you would think.
2: Not as soft as a kitty cat.
1: But the little paws are so
2: cute.
1: Little hands.
3: Oh,
1: I know, it's
3: gosh.
1: So cute.
2: Oh, and those

0: Man's Bible.
1: It's 7:57.
2: Meet Keith. 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
6: All right, maybe a raindrop or two on your way in this morning. Don't worry, those are going to clear off, and then we're going to go back to our driveways for the rest of the week. Not our driveways, but our dryways for the rest of the week. Hey, want to mention this. New in traffic right now, major slowing happening on Stereo 19 or Napanee Street from Mishawaka Road on north past Franklin. We have traffic that is crawling, barely making it through right now. Avoid it if you can, especially if you're in a hurry. Otherwise, you're going to have to play the stop-go game all the way from Mishawaka Road again to Franklin Street. Northbound lanes is where we're seeing this major slowdown right now. The southbound lanes are getting through okay, but we do have slowing happening southbound on the approach to Indiana Avenue in that last two about Franklin. Anything else in your path, you can text in 574-2595-953, and we'll keep watch on that situation there with Napanee Street or Stairwell 19 in the next hour ahead. Forecast calling for the sun to come out to play later on, and daytime high reaching 79 this afternoon. Currently, it's 58.
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7: Insists Iran really wants to make a deal. I'm Dave Anthony, Fox News, and President Trump posted on Truth Social early this morning, it will be a good one for the U.S. As for when, the president wrote, just sit back and relax. It will all work out well.
8: Now, the demands from the U.S. side remain to be Iran has to agree to no nuclear weapon, but they also have to agree not to buy one. Any remaining materials have to be destroyed. The Strait of Hormuz has to open with no tolls. Sea mines, they also have to be removed, and the U.S. naval blockade has to be lifted.
7: Fox's Alexandria Hoff at the White House. But with no deal yet, fighting keeps flaring up. The U.S. military went on the attack Saturday and Sunday, with Central Command reporting it targeted Iranian drones and air defenses and a ground control station. Iran has retaliated today, firing drones and missiles at Kuwait, where U.S. troops are stationed, but Kuwait intercepted them. And Fox's Trey Yingst reports from Tel Aviv.
9: We're also tracking developments in the conflict between Israel and Iran's largest proxy, Hezbollah. Over the weekend, Hezbollah launched more than 50 rockets into northern Israel as Israeli ground forces pushed deeper into southern Lebanon. This morning, Israeli Prime Minister Benjamin Netanyahu ordered the IDF to strike the Lebanese capital of Beirut, specifically the Dahya neighborhood, a Hezbollah stronghold.
7: A two-day manhunt is over for the suspected gunman who shot two sheriff's deputies in Virginia on Friday. It ended last night with Michael Puckett's arrest in North Carolina.
10: Puckett is accused of opening fire on two Virginia deputies during a welfare check in Carroll County on Friday night and then fleeing the scene. Deputy Logan Utt died from his wounds.
7: That's Fox's Alex Hogan. Hurricane season started this morning in the Atlantic. Government forecasters predict a below-average season with 8 to 14 named storms.
11: Last year was also slightly below average, but a cautionary tale. We had four majors, three Category 5 monsters. Hurricane Melissa devastated Jamaica, killing close to 50 people there.
7: Fox Weather's Ian Oliver. None of the storms last year hit in the U.S. America's listening to Fox News.
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1: While the U.S. and Iran remain in conflict, Russia and Ukraine remain at war, and Ukraine's president is asking for more American support.
2: Ukraine President Volodymyr Zelensky, at the end of a five-page letter to President Trump in Congress seeking more anti-ballistic missile defenses, urged the U.S. to remain engaged and keep standing with Ukraine. On CBS Face the Nation, Zelensky said envoys Steve Witkoff and Jared Kushner could be there very soon.
3: Yes, we count on their coming to Kiev. I hope that they will find a possibility to come during 2 weeks.
2: Zelensky said he does understand that timeline could be affected by any new negotiations in the Middle East that may arise. Gernal Scott, Fox News.
1: Fans of the Commodores are in mourning. One of the group's co-founders has died. Ronald Lapreed played bass on Three Times the Lady in 1978, the Commodores' first number one hit. He died suddenly over the weekend in New Zealand. Lapreed was 75 years old. The Commodores have also made news. One of the bands that have pulled out of the Freedom 250 concert in Washington this month amid political controversy. President Trump posted on Truth Social, cancel it, calling those groups overpriced and boring. He wrote he wants to headline the event now as a pro-American rally. A legendary singer is exiting the stage.
4: Two-year-old Frankie Valli canceling the remaining shows on the Four Seasons Farewell Tour. Valli posting Friday on social media that he's going to take the rest of the year off to focus on his health.
1: Fox's Paul Stevens on Wall Street. Rising stock futures may mean gains to start a new month, coming off a positive May that ended with the Dow and the NASDAQ at record high closings. I'm Dave Anthony, and this is Fox News.
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6: 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Good morning. I'm Laura Smith in the MNC News Center.
7: And good morning. I'm John Zimney. Flip the calendar. It's now June the 1st, 2026. News continues with our top local stories here on Michiana Mornings.
6: An Elkhart woman will serve time in prison for a drunk driving crash that seriously injured a local couple riding motorcycles.
8: 20-year-old Rachel Sherman pleaded guilty after the crash on State Road 19 near Rosedale Drive. Investigators say Sherman failed to yield while turning and struck two motorcycles. The Goshen News says one man suffered a traumatic brain injury and remains bedridden. During sentencing, family members described the lasting impact the crashes had on both families. Sherman was sentenced to 13 years with 7 years suspended to probation. Alyssa Foster, MNC News.
7: A man accused of killing his wife's made a first appearance in Elkhart County Circuit Court. Police say Aaron Williams called 911 a week ago Saturday saying he wanted to kill himself and that somebody was dead. Officers arrived at the home on Cutter Road 18 and say Williams admitted that he shot his wife in the head. He entered a preliminary not guilty plea, though. A jury trial is scheduled for October.
6: Elkhart police have identified the suspect in Friday night's shooting at the Retreat Apartment Homes on Toledo Road. 29-year-old Keith Barrier Jr. faces preliminary charges of criminal recklessness with a deadly weapon, possession of drug paraphernalia, and possession of marijuana. He's being held without bond and is scheduled to appear in court on Thursday.
5: 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Traffic update.
7: All right. Very slow moving traffic right now. Northbound State Road 19 in Elkhart. And thanks to listener Rod for letting us know the light is out at 19 and Lincoln. And he says, thus the slowdown. And man, we are seeing the effects of that. Oh, man, we are. So northbound, you're pretty much stopped right at Hively Avenue. Again, the problem is right around Franklin Street. And then it's a slow path all the way to Franklin Street. Traffic is crawling. This could be like a 10-15 minute delay for you if you are traveling northbound on State Road 19 right now. Southbound, it's there's a backup. It's not as bad. You're backed up to Illinois Street. But again, 19 and Franklin seems to be the trouble spot there. So do allow extra time. Avoid it if you can, and we'll keep watching and let you know when things get better. But right now, they are far from better. All right, in St. Joseph County, we got slowing happening. Capitol Avenue at Jefferson. Also, the downtown area is pretty easy to get through this morning. Lincoln Way is, that is. Just Church and Main, that's where we got some slowing, but the rest of it is okay. Heading into South Bend, Sample Street, that's messy right now, especially eastbound Franklin to Fellows. We got that backup going on. Northbound Michigan Street, slow go starting at Monroe and lasting all the way past the Century Center. The LaSalle Avenue corridor really socked in with traffic because of the Colfax Avenue bridge closure, so you got to contend with that. No problems to report outside of Granger on State Road 23. Just a lot of traffic hitting at Brick and Fur right now. Also at Capitol Avenue in between. And checking out Southwestern Michigan. Why aren't you talking about Southwestern Michigan? Because there's not a lot to talk about right now other than some slowing. It's on M51, but it's way up near Dowagiac. Both directions of travel there. Anything in your path? 574-2595-95.3.
5: Now, from the Glass Doctor of Indiana Weather Center, here's your Storm Alert weather forecast.
9: Mostly cloudy skies with chances of rain showers this morning, but we will become partly sunny this afternoon. High temperatures around 77. Tonight will be clear with overnight lows dropping down to 52 for the start of tomorrow. And then Tuesday, mostly sunny, high temperatures back up right around 80. I'm Chief Meteorologist Carrie Pujol.
7: Clouds overhead, temperatures up to 59 at MNC in your forecast today, covered by Chrisman Custom Painting, three generations and over 25 years of service. 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
6: A woman was injured after a crash involving a driver fleeing police in Elkhart County. The collision happened just after 1 o'clock Saturday morning at County Roads 26 and 9. Investigators say that a 19-year-old Elkhart man was leading Elkhart police on a pursuit at speeds near 100 miles per hour when his SUV slammed into another vehicle in the intersection. 50-year-old Elkhart woman suffered a concussion and chest injuries, was taken to Elkhart General Hospital.
7: Three firefighters and a homeowner were hurt in a house fire on North Shore Drive in Syracuse. Turkey Creek Fire Territory crews arrived late last Wednesday night to find the home about 75% engulfed. Two of the three firefighters hurt were briefly trapped after a four collapsed. All were taken to the hospital and are expected to be okay. And in a weird twist, authorities say the 71-year-old homeowner left the scene in a burning vehicle before deputies stopped him after a short pursuit.
6: Customers of Indiana Michigan Power are being warned to watch out for utility scammers posing as company employees.
14: I&M says it has already received more than 75 scam reports this year, with many involving threats of immediate disconnection unless payment is made. Company officials say scammers are increasingly showing up at customers' homes or demanding payment through gift cards, prepaid debit cards, or mobile payment apps. INM reminds customers that employees do not collect payments in person and will never ask for personal or financial information over the phone or by email. Customers who suspect a scam are encouraged to hang up and contact INM directly. Victor Garcia, MNC News.
7: Beware of travel scams. Meantime, while planning your summer getaway, AI is making it nearly impossible to spot scammers who post fake vacation rentals or send out emails impersonating booking sites. That's the warning from cybersecurity expert Kane McGladrey.
15: Get data breaches, and scammers get the names, the emails, and the booking IDs, and they're going to feed all those data into an AI that's going to write messages for them, which is going to mimic the tone of a real hotel manager. And that's going to create a fake sense of urgency. You'll get a message that'll look like it's a hotel saying, "We need to verify this now or your reservation's canceled."
7: Yeah, he also says that if the deal defies basic supply and demand, like, say you're getting a $2,000 a night suite for $200, it's not an escape. It's a scam.
6: Exactly.
7: Yeah.
6: Well, I'll tell you what, something good news today out and about in the country. Tina Peters is being freed from her jail cell. That wonderful Gold Star mother in Colorado who was helping to oversee elections and reported that she saw all sorts of shenanigans going on between the machines malfunctioning and I think it was Jenna Griswold, I think she was the attorney general at the time, was deleting records. She doesn't go to jail.
7: But Tina Peters did.
6: But Tina Peters did for a 9-year sentence just for saying, being a whistleblower.
7: Yeah.
6: So finally, I mean, people have been asking since President Trump got back into office, you got to get her out of there.
7: Mm-hmm.
6: She's deteriorating. And they're mistreating her terribly. 72-year-old, beautiful woman.
7: Mm-hmm.
6: I mean, she's absolutely gorgeous. And she really just was trying to help the country. And her son died, you know, in one of the wars. And I mean, here she is in a jail cell.
7: Mm-hmm.
6: Finally, Trump must have done something.
7: Mm-hmm.
6: But they said, okay, she'll be out in 2 weeks. And today is the 2 weeks. Today's the day she gets out.
7: Yeah.
6: Now she needs to be placed with that Jenna Griswold. Okay, she needs to go right in her spot there.
7: Yeah, exactly. So did anything come of Jenna Griswold? Is she going to face any charges or anything like that?
6: I mean, I think eventually they're going to get to it. But, you know, 14 months of Pam Bondi doing nothing.
7: Yeah.
6: They're behind on all these. I mean, there's 5 million different things going on that should have already been adjudicated. And, you know, we should have already had some results. But, you know, I think they're behind. And Todd Blanche is, you know, running like a chicken with his head cut off, trying to get to everything.
16: He knelt down on his knees and took her by the hand.
7: There's Bret Michaels.
6: Bret Michaels. Yeah.
7: Yeah, one of the artists who was going to perform at the Freedom 250 concert, set for DC, which I guess the whole thing's now kind of imploded, and most, if not all, the artists have pulled out.
6: No, not all of them.
7: Oh, okay.
6: Oh, no, just a few.
7: Well, a growing list.
6: Martina McBride, bye.
7: Yeah, so
6: enjoy the Bud Light, you know, backlash. Meanwhile, Martina McBride, she didn't want it to be a partisan political thing. She's the only one making it partisan and political. She's performed for Joe Biden, like during his presidency and stuff, and for the DNC. But she won't do this for America's birthday.
7: Mm-hmm.
6: You know what? Bye. Don't let the door hit you on the way out.
7: Yeah, same with Bret Michaels, which is kind of surprising. But I had heard that President Trump said he was just going to undo the whole thing and that instead he was going to hold a rally for America. He posted a big thing on X about it over the weekend.
6: But I think a lot of musicians would give anything to be a part of. Wait, who is I reading about that said he was so? Oh, MC Hammer. No, excuse me. No. Vanilla Ice.
7: Yeah, Vanilla Ice.
6: Vanilla Ice was so excited and honored, he said he was going to perform.
7: And I would think Kid Rock would be too if he was invited. I'm not sure about Lee Greenwood or not, but I would think. They're supporters of Donald Trump.
6: No, there's thousands of musicians that would be happy.
7: Well, last I heard, Trump said, enough with the concert.
6: Okay, well,
7: maybe I'm going to do a rally instead and I'll be the performer.
6: Oh, gosh.
7: that's what he said.
6: Really?
7: Yeah.
6: Oh, my God.
7: He's going to hold a big rally.
6: Oh.
7: Yeah.
6: I still think there should be a party and have the musicians that deserve to be there, be there.
7: Well, the musicians who deserve to be there, and who want to be there, and to heck with the rest of you.
6: Yeah. The Commodores, they just lost their lead guy.
7: Yeah,
6: who
7: they
6: started
7: were going to be part of it. They were going to be part of
6: it. But no, they pulled out.
7: Yeah.
6: Yeah, they pulled out. Brett Michaels, Morris Day and the Time.
7: Mm-hmm.
6: What are they? Owee, owee, owee. Was that them? Wasn't that them?
7: Yes.
6: And Young MC. Okay, not for nothing, but even half of Milli Vanilli, I think, said they were going to perform.
7: Mm-hmm.
6: Or they were still deciding. I mean, it's so silly.
7: It is.
6: How about, it was about, people were saying, what about the bicentennial? Remember the bicentennial?
7: Yes.
6: I'm old enough to remember it.
7: I remember it too. Spirit of 76, everybody.
6: Everybody came together for it. Because it was about America.
7: Yeah, and Jimmy Carter was in the White House at the time. So, come on. Can we not all get along?
6: Yeah. Yeah, turn him off. I don't want to hear Brett Michaels anymore.
7: All right, goodbye. MNC News Time, 818.
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2: Sweetamine, the glycine miracle, and the science of living long and free from inflammation. Who knew? I didn't. I knew nothing about glycine. I had heard of it. I know that some people like take it with magnesium or something like that, but I had never really learned about what glycine is, or had no clue that it was a nutrient, that it was basically, something that your body needs, but that doesn't make quite enough of it. But when you get enough of it, all sorts of good things happen to you. And that's that the inflammation goes away. And when inflammation goes away, guess what? It's attached to all sorts of stuff that you do not want. So why not tackle it at that level, right? So glycine is something that you can take on a daily basis now because of Sweetamine, and not in a pill form. It's very different from other ways of getting it. And plus, Dr. Joel Brand, he researched it so much. He knows how much your body needs. He knows all about it. He's done all the research, medical research for 53 years, Dr. Joel Brand has done. And so he really studied glycine because he said there has to be a connection here. After he was doing some experimentation. And sure enough, he found that glycine was something that helped mitigate inflammation to the point of where people were seeing all sorts of reversals of lifestyle diseases, problems, issues, everything from diabetes to gout, everything in between. So he's not saying it's a cure-all, but he is saying that when you can find the natural way to get rid of inflammation, all sorts of good things happen to your body. Sweetamine is that. And the way he offered it, he said, let me offer it in a way that, I mean, I don't know about you, but I have so many supplements and pills and things that take during the day that it's a lot. But Sweetamine comes in a little stick pack and it has a sweetness to it. And then you put it in your cup of tea and a cup of coffee, or I put it in hot water at night. I have it right before bed. And it's so tasty and so lovely and just easy to take. 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
4: Students at Fisher say a teacher crossed a line, and investigators say classroom video backs up their accounts. Court documents say math teacher Nathan Sandlin is now charged with strangulation, seen grabbing a 12-year-old boy while classmates shouted for him to stop. Boy told police that Sandlin first grabbed his wrists, and when he tried to hide a water gun, officers noticed fresh cuts and fingernail marks on his arm. School leaders are now conducting an internal review.
2: And a Florida cop pulls over a one-armed driver for distracted driving and gets a big surprise.
5: A Palm Beach County sheriff back in February pulled over a woman, and he accused her of manipulating her phone with her right hand. Says she was distracted driving, but there's one problem. She was doing no such thing, and her proof is irrefutable.
6: Drove past me holding the phone with his right hand, manipulating that phone. I mean, I saw you with the phone in your hand.
7: Obviously not. So you want to just call this a day?
5: They even asked her, do you swear?
6: Did you not have your phone on your hand?
7: I did not.
6: You did not have your phone in your hand?
7: I did not.
6: Hand to God, you did not have your phone in your hand.
7: Hand to God.
6: The other hand to God. You don't have one hand.
7: Cool.
5: He still wrote her a ticket for $116.
4: Why? Why would he write her the ticket? She only had one arm. I mean, if she was messing with her phone.
2: That means that she wasn't using, had no hands on the steering
4: wheel. Steering wheel at all.
2: And she probably wasn't driving a Tesla.
4: Yeah, that doesn't work out for anybody.
2: What a silly thing.
4: Yeah. Oh, my goodness. All right. 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
6: 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Dow is up by 150 points. 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
9: Fox News, I'm CJ Papa, trying to figure out who's in charge of Iran.
10: The regime is fairly discombobulated, as you know. That's why it's taken so long to negotiate anything.
9: Tennessee Senator Bill Hagerty speaking to Fox. The U.S. and Iran trading strikes over the weekend, and President Trump says, don't rush me.
11: The president issuing a message of reassurance this morning on Truth Social, especially for those who are pushing him to get this deal done faster. He said, quote, sit back and relax. It'll all work out in the end. Iran really wants to make a deal, and it will be a good one for the USA and those that are with us.
9: Fox's Alexandra Hoff. It's the final full day of campaigning for tomorrow's California primary for governor. The top two vote getters advance to the November general election in Los Angeles, called a nonpartisan election. If one of the three top candidates gets more than 50% of the vote, they win the race outright. If not, there's a November runoff. 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
12: MNC News Time is 8:32. Good morning. I'm Laura Smith in the MNC News Center.
6: Good morning. I'm Sean Zimney. Good to be with you here on this first day of June as Michiana Mornings continues now with more of our top local stories.
12: A Knox woman has been sentenced in a federal fraud case involving the Stark County Jail.
13: 41-year-old Pamela McDonald received 12 months of probation and was ordered to pay more than $21,000 in restitution after pleading guilty to wire fraud. Federal prosecutors say McDonald, a former jail matron, diverted jail commissary funds into her personal PayPal account and used a county debit card to buy items for her home. Investigators say the scheme resulted in losses of more than $21,000 between August of 2022 and May of 2023. Alyssa Foster, MNC News.
6: A Chicago man charged in the shooting of a LaPorte County deputy pleaded not guilty in court last Friday. 22-year-old Sherrard Grafton Jr. faces three counts, including attempted murder. Deputy John Samuelson, still in critical condition, but is on the mend. He's been able to communicate. Last week, he's even spent time with his canine partner, Bosco. Samuelson was shot three times a week ago Friday, including once in the neck.
12: A 27-year-old South Bend man is facing several felony charges following a traffic stop in Southwest Michigan. Troopers stopped a vehicle in Benton Harbor after observing multiple traffic violations. During the stop, they discovered the passenger was a convicted felon and spotted ammunition in plain view. A search of the vehicle reportedly uncovered two loaded firearms.
6: 95.3 MNC watching your money. The uncertainty with the ongoing conflict in Iran is making it tough for analysts to predict what could happen in the oil market. This is the average price of a gallon of regular gas is more than $4, according to Gas Buddy. Patrick DeHaan with Gas Buddy says the summertime demand could drive gas prices even higher.
14: Contingent on developments, continues to be very difficult to predict exactly how the U.S. and Iran situation will unfold. For now, nine states where gas prices have fallen back below the $4 a gallon mark, but we still could go higher the longer the strait continues to be closed. In fact, we anticipate the summer average for gasoline could be $4.80 a gallon.
6: That's not good. The average price for gas in the South Bend area right now, $3.72 a gallon.
12: New this morning on MNC, environmental activists have delivered signatures to major RV manufacturers in Elkhart County.
8: On Thursday, activists delivered 100,000 signatures to some of the state's biggest RV builders. Thor Industries, Patrick Industries, Forest River, and Winnebago Industries were asked to take immediate action to end what they called destructive sourcing practices. In part, the requests reference deforestation and human rights abuses in Indonesia. Winnebago accepted the petitions at the Middlebury office. Patrick Industries and Thor locked out the delivery delegation. Forest River executives refused to meet with them. Tommy Lee, MNC News.
6: Indiana Lieutenant Governor Micah Beckwith says people may need to rethink how they view hate.
15: Beckwith told the Flashpoint podcast that he believes trying to eliminate hate altogether is the worst thing you can do.
16: You know, the Bible talks about how God hates certain things. And when we say we want to eradicate hate, think about this. We're actually saying we want to eradicate a characteristic of God.
15: Beckwith said we need to get comfortable hating again, especially when it comes to religious extremism.
16: If radical jihadi mindset starts coming into our state, I'm going to hate it, and I'm going to hate it with everything that I am.
15: He called Islam a demonic death cult, but said Muslims make good Christians. Brian Hedrick, Network Indiana.
6: 8:35 now, time to announce the answer and the winner for the morning news quiz, where all you have to do is answer a question based on the morning news.
12: And today's question was, according to a new list from USA Today, the best beach in Michigan is just a short drive away. Which beach is it?
6: And congratulations to Jerome from Bremen. He knew the correct answer today, which is South Haven's South Beach. And for his efforts, Jerome gets a $25 gift card, compliments of the South Bend Chocolate Company.
12: Yummy.
6: He writes and says his wife will be so happy. Chocolate.
12: Yes.
6: All right. Congratulations again, Jerome. And we'll play the news quiz for the rest of you with an all new question tomorrow morning at 8:25.
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6: All right. At last check, we had a lot of slowing happening in Elkhart, and I am happy to report that some of that slowing is now coming to an end. The slow spot, basically right around Stairwell 19 and Franklin Street, on account of lights out at the intersection. The southbound backup's pretty much gone at this point. The northbound backup has shrunk dramatically. I mean, like just like 20 minutes ago, we were backed up all the way to Mishawaka Road. Now you're just backed up to Lusher Avenue. So it's a lot more manageable, and it's starting to shrink even as we speak. So again, looks like the problem, don't want to say it's solved, but at least it's manageable right now. State Road 19 at Franklin Street, able to get through without major delays anymore. County Road 17 has been slow all morning long at County Road 20. That is still the case there on Goshen's far west side. And if you're driving on M51 toward Dowagiac, heads up for you. We got slow spots between Pokagon and Dowagiac. It's right around the Four Winds Casino Dowagiac where we're seeing all the brake lights happening. And that is a work zone. Anything in your path, you can text in 574-2595-953.
7: Now, from the Glass Doctor of Indiana Weather Center, here's your storm alert weather forecast.
17: Mostly cloudy skies with chances of rain showers this morning, but we will become partly sunny this afternoon. High temperatures around 77. Tonight will be clear with overnight lows dropping down to 52 for the start of tomorrow. And then Tuesday, mostly sunny, high temperatures back up right around 80. I'm Chief Meteorologist Carrie Pugeot.
6: Right now, clouds overhead, temperatures of 59. 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
6: The U.S. and Iran firing missiles this morning as President Trump has issued a warning for Iran about their nuclear program.
20: In regards to Iran's nuclear program, President Trump saying this on Friday, the enriched material, sometimes referred to as nuclear dust, will be unearthed by the United States, which it agreed is the only country, along with China, with the mechanical capabilities of doing so in close coordination and conjunction with the Islamic Republic of Iran, plus the International Atomic Energy Agency, and destroyed. Now, President Trump also in that same post talked about reopening the Strait of Hormuz and lifting that U.S. blockade, and Iran seemingly responding by saying they seize concessions not through dialogue, but through missiles.
6: That's Fox's Jeff Paul reporting. This comes as several Americans were injured in a recent strike at a Kuwaiti airport. Kuwait's Ministry of Foreign Affairs posted on X that they condemned and denounced those attacks.
12: A judge has ordered President Trump's name be removed from the Kennedy Center.
21: The Kennedy Center board overstepped its bounds, a federal judge rules, by unilaterally adding President Trump's name to the Kennedy Center. That judge has ordered the Performing Arts Center to remove President Trump's name from the building's facade. Judge Christopher Cooper says the formal renaming of the Kennedy Center in honor of President Trump must get congressional approval. Separately, the judge is preventing temporarily the administration from closing the Kennedy Center for 2 years for major renovations. Both issues are likely to be appealed. At the White House, Jared Halpern, Fox News.
6: The U.S. Postal Service has proposed new rules that require states to submit voter lists.
22: The U.S. Postal Service is proposing new rules requiring states to provide lists of voters who received mailed ballots for federal elections, including names and barcodes. The move follows a federal judge's decision not to immediately block President Trump's executive order on mail-in voting. Critics, including Democratic senators, argue the order would illegally transform the USPS into an election administration agency. Another court hearing on a separate challenge to the president's voting order is set for Tuesday. Carmen Roberts, Fox News.
6: The public would have 30 days to comment on the postal plan before the Trump administration could finalize it.
12: Coming up in 2 minutes, a check of your top trending stories and the 5-day forecast. It's 8:43.
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18: I'm Tom from Edwardsburg. I was severely nearsighted for my entire adult life until LASIK surgery. I ended up with 20/10 vision in both eyes for 5 years. 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Well, 3-4 years ago, my vision started to degrade. 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
12: M&T News Time is 8:45. Indiana State Troopers responded to a single vehicle crash on I-80/94 Friday afternoon. Troopers found a damaged vehicle as well as the driver, 34-year-old Alejandro Garcia, walking in traffic injured. As troopers searched his vehicle, they found a gun, which had been reported stolen out of Nashville, Tennessee. Garcia admitted to firing the weapon before the crash. Troopers say he didn't have a valid driver's license. And a so-called party mom in Los Gatos, California, has been sentenced to more than 35 years behind bars for parties that mixed alcohol and sex for her teenage son and his friends. Shannon O'Connor got the maximum sentence after being convicted of buying the alcohol for the parties, encouraging sex acts during them, and providing condoms.
0: Shannon O'Connor should spend decades behind bars. Why? To protect our community, to punish her, to deter her and others from committing such horrendous crimes.
12: That's Santa Clara County District Attorney Jeff Rosen speaking at her sentencing.
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6: All right, much better. State Road 19 northbound on the approach to Franklin. The lights out, but traffic moving through. We still have a lot of slowing happening on State Road 23 southwest of South Bend. It's that Roosevelt area. There is road construction happening on that part of Liberty Highway, and we have slowdowns on both the north and the southbound lanes, and we're still watching for slowing happening on M51, the Sumnerville, the Pokagon area near the casino. If you're planning a trip toward Dowagiac, this affects you, or if you're coming from Dowagiac, this affects you as well, and especially slow go right now right at the casino entrance. So do take it easy in that area and allow extra caution, extra time, all that extra stuff. Anything else in your path, you can text in this morning. Otherwise, the map looks good right now at 574-2595-953.
7: Now, from the Glass Doctor of Indiana Weather Center, here's your Storm Alert weather forecast.
17: Mostly cloudy skies with chances of rain showers this morning, but we will become partly sunny this afternoon. High temperatures around 77. Tonight will be clear with overnight lows dropping down to 52 for the start of tomorrow. And then Tuesday, mostly sunny. High temperatures back up right around 80. I'm Chief Meteorologist Carrie Pujol.
6: Clouds overhead, temperature holding at 59. 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Big news out of Illinois. House lawmakers spiked a late session play for a new stadium bill that cleared the Senate. This is for the Chicago Bears, by the way. The Hail Mary proposal that would allow Chicago, Arlington Heights, and other Cook County municipalities to create stadium financing authorities cleared the Senate, but did not get a vote in the House before the legislative season came to an end. That ultimately could mean very good news for Hammond. Wait and see. Checking the baseball scoreboard, Cardinals over the Cubs 5-1. White Sox beat the Tigers 2-1. The Brewers over the Astros 2-0. Reds defeating the Braves 6-4. And in the Midwest League, South Bend over the Fort Wayne Tin Caps 7-5. And they take the series. And now with more sports, here's Victor Garcia.
3: Indianapolis Colts head coach Shane Steichen is pleased with how OTAs have gone. He says it's especially good to see the progress Daniel Jones has made.
4: Yeah, it's awesome to see him out here with the guys. He's working his tail off every day, rehabbing like crazy. I mean, he lives in this building, so it's good to see him out here doing individual work with the guys, being around the guys, getting the walkthrough reps. That part's been really good.
3: Jones is rehabbing a torn Achilles. OTAs continue through the weekend. A plea deal for former basketball player Todd Leary could spare him prison time. Leary, a former IU guard, served jail time in 2010 for misusing title insurance escrow money. He pleaded guilty Tuesday in Hamilton County to felony fraud, avoiding a repeat offender enhancement.
5: Getting a suspended jail sentence is phenomenal for Todd Leary with his criminal history. Getting probation and restitution, I think, is a really good deal that his defense attorney was able to obtain for him.
3: Hoosier attorney Mario Massalamani says the judge doesn't have to accept the deal and can consider Leary's remorse and any addiction issues he's facing. And South Bend Leaders officially opened the new A. David Filer V tennis courts at Leaper Park with a ribbon-cutting ceremony. The courts are named in honor of local tennis standout David Filer, remembered for his talent and passion for the sport. City leaders say the upgraded facility will expand youth tennis programs and help attract more tournaments to South Bend. Officials say 120 events have already been booked this year, including 6 tournaments expected to bring visitors and economic activity to the area. That's your sports. Victor Garcia, MNC News.
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3: And Crossroads United Way is investing nearly $845,000 into Elkhart County programs. About $180,000 will help organizations provide emergency assistance for food, medication, and utility bills. The remaining funds will support programs focused on financial stability, youth opportunities, and healthy communities. United Way leaders say many local families are struggling with rising costs and layoffs in manufacturing. The organization says the funding is aimed at helping families meet immediate needs while building long-term support systems.
4: Also want to update the latest on the LaPorte County Sheriff's Deputy that we've been telling you about for the better part of a week, and actually a little bit longer than that now. John Samuelson, he is doing much better as he is. I don't want to say it's a rapid recovery. He's got a long way to go.
3: Right.
4: But I'll tell you, in the past, I think 5 days, he has really made major strides.
3: Right. He's starting physical therapy.
4: Yes. That's according to his Caring Bridge webpage, physical and occupational therapy. And he says he is more than ready for it.
3: Yeah.
4: So he is raring to get back to doing what he does.
3: But the community's doing a lot to help him and reach out and collect funds for him.
4: Mm-hmm.
3: Yeah.
4: And
3: his family, of course.
4: The big motorcycle group last week, Warriors Oath of Plymouth, they held a motorcycle ride. They brought in donations, and now organizers say that those donations actually topped $12,000.
3: Oh, that's awesome.
4: Yeah. A mere pittance when it comes to his medical bills, I'm sure.
3: I'm sure. But so good. And then some local schools were holding blue days.
4: Yep.
3: And so they were collecting funds there. And then they're also having restaurants kind of round up at the register or donate at the register.
4: Exactly. Exactly. And the LaPorte County Sheriff's Office has created wristbands that say Sammy Strong. Named after him. Samuelson is his last name.
3: Yeah,
4: so.
3: super.
4: Very much so. So very grateful to hear that, and hope that his progress and his recovery continues at breakneck speed.
3: Yeah, that's not a good
4: analogy. Oh, yeah, you're probably, you're right. Yeah,
3: no,
4: sorry
3: just
4: about that.
3: Speedy.
4: Unintended.
3: Recovery.
4: Yes, very much so.
3: Yes.
4: All right, MNC News Time, A50.
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2: All right, looks like we're getting back to normal just about everywhere that we've had slowing this morning, so we can wrap a pretty bow on it. I will say this, we still have some slowing happening. Skier Road 19 northbound on the approach to Franklin. Again, lights out at some of the intersections there, and thus the big backup. Southbound's getting through a lot easier. It's just the northbound where we're seeing the backup, which right now takes you all the way down to Leninger Avenue. As far as your forecast, the clouds, they say they're going to go away. I actually had some raindrops driving in this morning in a couple of different spots. I had to run the windshield wipers a couple of times anyway. But they say that by afternoon, the clouds will go away, the rain will stop, and we'll have a high right around 79 degrees. And then the forecast looks dry all the way through the start of the weekend. Currently, it's 59 degrees. Laura, you have a great day.
3: You too.
2: I will. And we'll be here.
3: Love y'all.
2: 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Glenn Beck takes over the microphone next. Fox News Now at 9 o'clock.
4: It was self-defense.
5: I'm Dave Anthony, Fox News. That's what the U.S. Central Command is saying about the military strikes targeting Iran over the weekend, shooting down Iranian drones and bombing air defenses in a ground control station. And Fox's Trey Yinks reports from Tel Aviv.
6: The Iranians responded this morning by targeting Kuwait with drones and missiles. Overnight, President Trump posted on Truth Social in part saying Iran really wants to make a deal and it will be a good one for the USA and those that are with us. Iran's parliament speaker and top negotiator Mohammad Khalibaf said this on Sunday about the ongoing talks.
7: Until we are certain that we have secured the rights of the Iranian nation, we will not approve any agreement.
5: Oil prices are rising more than 2%. At the gas pump, though, another 1 cent decline. AAA's national average for regular $4.32 per gallon is almost a quarter less than the Iran conflict price spike peak last month. Our European allies intercepted a Russian oil tanker in the Atlantic. The French Navy, with the help from Britain, took control of the ship over alleged violations of international sanctions, exporting oil to finance Russia's war in Ukraine. The suspected gunman in an attack on sheriff's deputies in Virginia Friday is behind bars in another state.
8: 55-year-old Michael Puckett is behind bars, police in Surry County, North Carolina, making the arrest last night, saying they used a drone to locate him at a home there. The U.S. Marshal's Office identified Puckett on a wildlife game camera there.
5: Fox's Alex Hogan. Puckett's facing a murder charge because one of the deputies was killed. Some auto workers are picketing this morning.
9: Nearly 1,000 UAW members at the American Axle Doubt Corporation plant in Three Rivers, Michigan are on strike after negotiations with the company broke down. Members of Local 2093 claim they're done making concessions and say it's been 18 years since they've been fairly paid. Union officials say the workers' pay was drastically cut during the Great Recession to keep the company alive.
5: That's Jenny Casola. 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
1: 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MNC.
2: Our top local story, the University of Notre Dame says an independent investigation found evidence of sexual abuse involving two former Holy Cross priests connected to the university.
3: The report concluded that Father Thomas King, a former Zom Hall rector, engaged in sexual abuse and displayed what investigators described as a predatory pattern of behavior. The investigation also found instances of abuse involving Father David Porterfield. University President Father Robert Dowd and the board chair issued an apology to the victims and called the findings deeply disturbing. Notre Dame says it's implementing several reforms, including new oversight procedures, expanded reporting requirements, and enhanced cooperation with the Congregation of Holy Cross when allegations arise. Brian Ford, MNC News.
2: And a train blocked several railroad crossings in Mishawaka after striking a stolen vehicle Saturday morning. It happened when a Canadian National Railroad train hit an unoccupied vehicle that had been left on the tracks near McKinley Avenue. The vehicle was later identified as stolen from South Bend. The incident temporarily blocked crossings at McKinley, Jefferson, and Division while crews inspected the tracks. No injuries were reported. I'm Tommy Lee from News Talk 95.3, Michiana's News Channel.
1: Now, from the Glass Doctor of Indiana Weather Center, here's your Storm Alert weather forecast.
4: Mostly cloudy skies with chances of rain showers this morning, but we will become partly sunny this afternoon. High temperatures around 77. Tonight will be clear with overnight lows dropping down to 52 for the start of tomorrow. And then Tuesday, mostly sunny, high temperatures back up right around 80. I'm Chief Meteorologist Carrie Pujol.
5: Right now it's 59 degrees.
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5: More American strikes hit more Iranian targets. I'm Dave Anthony, Fox News, and U.S. Central Command calls the weekend attacks defensive. And Iran retaliated today, firing missiles and drones in Kuwait, but they were intercepted.
6: Military officials say it was in response to Iran's shootdown of a U.S. MQ-1 drone that was, quote, operating over international waters. Meantime, Kuwait reported incoming drone and missile fire around the same time Iran's Revolutionary Guard said it responded to an American attack without saying where, likely referring to the attack on Kuwait. Iran is maintaining its chokehold on the Strait of Hormuz, disrupting the global supply chain and driving up the price of fuel around the world.
5: That's Fox's Tanya J. Powers. Oil prices are surging up almost 7% this morning. President Trump posted on Truth Social early this morning, just sit back and relax, it'll all end well. Writing, Iran really wants to make a deal, and it will be a good one for the U.S.
7: New this morning, Iran's foreign minister trying to attach the possible deal with the United States to the situation in Lebanon. He said on X, the ceasefire between Iran and the U.S. is unequivocally a ceasefire on all fronts, including in Lebanon. Its violation on one front is a violation of the ceasefire on all fronts. The U.S. and Israel are responsible for the consequences of any violation. Over the weekend, Hezbollah launched more than 50 rockets into northern Israel as Israeli ground forces push deeper into southern Lebanon.
5: Fox's Trey Yingston, Tel Aviv. Congress returns from break this week with the Senate considering a plan to fund immigration enforcement and border patrol using a process Democrats cannot block. Republican Congresswoman Kat Kamak tells Fox Business.
8: This is a once-in-a-generation opportunity for us to get our country back on track, and I feel that the Senate has not taken this seriously.
5: Democrats keep demanding immigration enforcement reform as anti-ICE protests rage on. In New Jersey, that was last night in Newark. Those protesters want the detention facility there shut down over allegations of inhumane conditions Homeland Security denies. America's listening to Fox News.
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10: 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Heroes like NYPD Detective Victor Vargas, a U.S. Air Force veteran who died from pancreatic cancer after serving in the World Trade Center recovery efforts. Tunnel to Towers honored Detective Vargas by paying off the family's mortgage. 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
11: Our top local story, the Elkhart police have identified the suspect in Friday night's shooting in the Retreat apartment homes on Toledo Road. 29-year-old Keith Barrier Jr. faces preliminary charges of criminal recklessness with a deadly weapon, possession of drug paraphernalia, and possession of marijuana. He's being held without bond and scheduled to appear in court on Thursday. And a man accused of killing his wife has made his first appearance in Elkhart County Circuit Court.
2: Police say Aaron Williams called 911 early Saturday morning, saying he wanted to kill himself and later indicated someone was dead. Officers arrived at a home on County Road 18 and say Williams admitted he shot his wife, Patricia Williams.

0: Williams in the head. She was pronounced dead at the scene. The Goshen News says Williams entered a preliminary not guilty plea. His request for a public defender was denied due to assets and property ownership. A jury trial is scheduled for October 5th. Alyssa Foster, MNC News.
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3: Mostly cloudy skies with chances of rain showers this morning, but we will become partly sunny this afternoon. High temperatures around 77. Tonight will be clear with overnight lows dropping down to 52 for the start of tomorrow. And then Tuesday, mostly sunny. High temperatures back up right around 80. I'm Chief Meteorologist Carrie Pujo.
4: Right now, it's 59 degrees.

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2: More defiance from Iran. I'm Dave Anthony, Fox News. There is a state media report that Iran will stop holding talks with the U.S. unless Israel stops attacking Hezbollah militants in Lebanon. Attacks that Israeli forces have ramped up. This after Iran retaliated to U.S. military strikes over the weekend that hit drones and radar and ground control sites.
3: Once again, Gulf Arab states here in the Middle East find themselves in the middle of this ongoing conflict between the U.S. and Iran. And for a second time in less than a week, Kuwait found themselves under attack by both missiles and drones early this morning. In fact, U.S. CENTCOM confirming that its forces intercepted two Iranian ballistic missiles targeting American forces based in Kuwait. They added no American personnel were hurt.
2: Fox's Jeff Paul in Dubai, and oil prices are surging up 8%. And Iraqi nationals doing court next hour in New York City, where Mohammed al-Saadi will be arraigned on terror charges, accused of providing support to Hezbollah and Iran.
4: Al-Saadi is accused of directing and planning nearly 20 terrorist attacks and attempted attacks throughout Europe and the United States.
2: Fox's Brian Yannis outside the courts.
4: Prosecutors say al-Saadi wanted to attack Jewish centers in Los Angeles, Scottsdale, Arizona, and planned to burn or bomb a synagogue here in New York City. Sources tell the New York Post al-Saadi also pledged to assassinate President Trump's daughter, Ivanka, and even had a blueprint of her Florida home.
2: Congress returns from break this week. Republicans will continue working on a plan Democrats can't block to fund immigration enforcement and border patrol. It was held up last month over opposition to the Trump administration anti-weaponization fund, nearly $1.8 billion for those who claim they were political targets of the Biden Justice Department. GOP Congresswoman Kat Kamick tells Fox Business.
5: As the wife of a first responder, absolutely under no circumstances would I ever support any payouts for anyone who ever assaulted law enforcement.
2: Those convicted in the January 6, 2021 Capitol riot could apply. America's listening to Fox News.
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8: Our top local story, the University of Notre Dame says an independent investigation found evidence of sexual abuse involving two former Holy Cross priests connected to the university.
9: The report concluded that Father Thomas King, a former Zom Hall rector, engaged in sexual abuse and displayed what investigators described as a predatory pattern of behavior. The investigation also found instances of abuse involving Father David Porterfield. University President Father Robert Dowd and the board chair issued an apology to the victims and called the findings deeply disturbing. Notre Dame says it's implementing several reforms, including new oversight procedures, expanded reporting requirements, and enhanced cooperation with the Congregation of Holy Cross when allegations arise. Brian Ford, MNC News.
8: And a train blocked several railroad crossings in Mishawaka after striking a stolen vehicle Saturday morning. It happened when a Canadian National Railroad train hit an unoccupied vehicle that had been left on the tracks near McKinley Avenue. The vehicle was later identified as stolen from South Bend. The incident temporarily blocked crossings at McKinley, Jefferson, and Division while crews inspected the tracks. No injuries were reported. I'm Tommy Lee from News Talk 95.3, Michiana's News Channel.
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0: 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Here's your storm alert weather forecast.
1: Mostly cloudy skies with chances of rain showers this morning, but we will become partly sunny this afternoon. High temperatures around 77. Tonight will be clear with overnight lows dropping down to 52 for the start of tomorrow. And then Tuesday, mostly sunny. High temperatures back up right around 80. I'm Chief Meteorologist Carrie Pujol.
2: Right now it's 62 degrees.
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4: Hey everybody, Casey Hendrickson here talking about the latest on Iran and that massive rocket explosion and what it means for the moon mission. Monday, 3 to 6 on MNC.

0: Half-Man, Elkhart.
1: President Trump still says Iran wants to make a deal. Lisa Brady, Fox News. This after making changes in a proposed deal, Fox's Lucas Tomlinson at the White House.
2: President Trump has said on multiple occasions he has no deadline for an agreement with Iran. And over the weekend, he reiterated he's in no rush to make this deal.
3: The one guarantee that I have to have is that there will be no nuclear weapons. They've agreed to that. It was very interesting. They originally said, we will not develop a nuclear weapon. I said, well, what happens if you buy a nuclear weapon? So now it says we will not develop or in any way purchase a military weapon. That's a big difference.
1: However, Iran is reportedly making new demands, insisting attacks stop in Lebanon, where Israel is fighting Iran proxy Hezbollah. If that fighting doesn't stop, Iran State TV reporting the probability of a ceasefire ending is high. A court hearing in Chicago for the man accused in the killing of 18-year-old college student Sheridan Gorman.
4: Venezuelan national Jose Medina in Cook County Court for a discovery hearing about a month after the illegal immigrant pled not guilty to opening fire on a group of people near a beach, hitting and killing Sheridan Gorman, whose mother was also in court.
5: No more pretending that this is normal, and no more policies that protect dangerous people while families like ours are left to bury their children, bear this pain.
4: The Department of Homeland Security says Medina was allowed to enter the U.S. under the Biden administration in 2023. Medina's defense team claims that he's mentally unfit to stand trial.
1: Fox's Jeff Manasso. This latest hearing just days after sheriff officials said Medina was found with a weapon in jail. Additional charges now pending. A former Colorado clerk convicted of taking part in a scheme to chase election conspiracy theories is out of prison. This follows the Colorado governor's decision to shorten the sentence for Tina Peters. 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
7: 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Heroes like NYPD Detective Victor Vargas, a U.S. Air Force veteran who died from pancreatic cancer after serving in the World Trade Center recovery efforts. Tunnel to Towers honored Detective Vargas by paying off the family's mortgage. 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
8: Our top local story, the Elkhart police have identified the suspect in Friday night's shooting in the Retreat apartment homes on Toledo Road. 29-year-old Keith Barrier Jr. faces preliminary charges of criminal recklessness with a deadly weapon, possession of drug paraphernalia, and possession of marijuana. He's being held without bond and scheduled to appear in court on Thursday. And a man accused of killing his wife has made his first appearance in Elkhart County Circuit Court.
9: Police say Aaron Williams called 911 early Saturday morning, saying he wanted to kill himself and later indicated someone was dead. Officers arrived at a home on County Road 18 and say Williams admitted he shot his wife, Patricia Williams, in the head. She was pronounced dead at the scene. The Goshen News says Williams entered a preliminary not guilty plea. His request for a public defender was denied due to assets and property ownership. A jury trial is scheduled for October 5th. Alyssa Foster, MNC News.
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0: Now, from the Glass Doctor of Indiana Weather Center, here's your Storm Alert weather forecast.
10: Skies will remain mostly cloudy this afternoon with some sprinkles possible. High temperatures will make it in the upper 70s. For tonight, becoming mostly clear with a low of 52. Mostly sunny for our Tuesday as highs make it to 80. And for Wednesday, remaining mostly sunny with a high of 83. We'll have a mix of clouds and sun on Thursday, warmer highs in the mid-80s. I'm WSBT 22 meteorologist Abby Wepler.
11: Right now at 66 degrees. I'm David Shea with your Midday Market Report. Checking the grain prices on the last few minutes, July corn is down 5 to 441.5. July soybeans are down 3.5 to 1183. July wheat is up 3 to 613.5. June live cattle are up 52 cents to $248.77. And June lean hogs are down 50 cents to $93.35.

0: cents. I'm David Shea, and this has been your Midday Market Report.
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6: Ace,

0: Iran-backed Hezbollah in Lebanon. Israeli media just reporting a call between President Trump and Israel's prime minister. A former elections clerk is released from prison in Colorado following clemency from the state's governor.
1: The Colorado Department of Corrections confirms the release of Tina Peters, who was convicted of giving unauthorized access to her county's election system as part of a conspiracy theory about voter fraud. She was sentenced to 9 years in prison, but that sentence was commuted by Colorado's Democratic Governor Jared Polis following public pressure from President Trump and his conservative allies. Polis commuted the sentence last month, calling the prison term extremely unusual and lengthy for a first-time nonviolent offender.
0: Fox's Jared Halpern. In a written statement, the Colorado Secretary of State warns that Peters' release will embolden the election denier movement. Florida is suing OpenAI, accusing the ChatGPT developer and CEO Sam Altman of choosing profit over public safety. State Attorney General James Uthmeyer filing a civil lawsuit that references criminal cases, including a deadly university shooting last year, claiming the suspect was asking GPT questions, including about weapons and disposing of bodies.
2: How can they see somebody planning a murder over hours, days, or even weeks and not step in to fix it, not alert authorities?
0: In other lawsuits, OpenAI has highlighted efforts to help safeguard users. Uthmeyer said this is the first state lawsuit. 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
6: Our top local story, the University of Notre Dame says an independent investigation found evidence of sexual abuse involving two former Holy Cross priests connected to the university.
7: The report concluded that Father Thomas King, a former Zom Hall rector, engaged in sexual abuse and displayed what investigators described as a predatory pattern of behavior. The investigation also found instances of abuse involving Father David Porterfield. University President Father Robert Dowd and the board chair issued an apology to the victims and called the findings deeply disturbing. Notre Dame says it's implementing several reforms, including new oversight procedures, expanded reporting requirements, and enhanced cooperation with the Congregation of Holy Cross when allegations arise. Brian Ford, MNC News.
6: And a train blocked several railroad crossings in Mishawaka after striking a stolen vehicle Saturday morning. It happened when a Canadian National Railroad train hit an unoccupied vehicle that had been left on the tracks near McKinley Avenue. The vehicle was later identified as stolen from South Bend. The incident temporarily blocked crossings at McKinley, Jefferson, and Division while crews inspected the tracks. No injuries were reported. I'm Tommy Lee from News Talk 95.3, Michiana's News Channel.
5: Now, from the Glass Doctor of Indiana Weather Center, here's your Storm Alert weather forecast.
8: Skies will remain mostly cloudy this afternoon with some sprinkles possible. High temperatures will make it in the upper 70s. For tonight, becoming mostly clear with a low of 52. Mostly sunny for our Tuesday as highs make it to 80. And for Wednesday, remaining mostly sunny with a high of 83. We'll have a mix of clouds and sun on Thursday, warmer highs in the mid-80s. I'm WSBT 22 meteorologist Abby Wepler.
9: Right now, it's 71 degrees.
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2: Hey everybody, Casey Hendrickson here talking about the latest on Iran and that massive rocket explosion and what it means for the moon mission. Monday, 3 to 6 on MNC.

0: Executive order to exclude transgender troops likely violates their constitutional rights. However, the latest ruling is on hold, allowing more time for the Trump administration to ask the full appeals court to hear the case. The judge overseeing the Charlie Kirk murder case just denying a defense effort to close evidentiary hearings to the media and the public.
1: Public access to the judicial proceedings also serve in an important role in maintaining confidence in the fairness and transparency of the judicial process. This court finds these showings have not been made here.
0: Separately, the defense for accused killer Tyler Robinson is asking Judge Tony Graff to delay next month's scheduled preliminary hearing as it appeals a previous decision allowing cameras in the courtroom for that hearing. 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
3: 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Heroes like NYPD Detective Victor Vargas, a U.S. Air Force veteran who died from pancreatic cancer after serving in the World Trade Center recovery efforts. Tunnel to Towers honored Detective Vargas by paying off the family's mortgage. 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
5: Our top local story, the Elkhart police have identified the suspect in Friday night's shooting in the Retreat apartment homes on Toledo Road. 29-year-old Keith Barrier Jr. faces preliminary charges of criminal recklessness with a deadly weapon, possession of drug paraphernalia, and possession of marijuana. He's being held without bond and scheduled to appear in court on Thursday. And a man accused of killing his wife has made his first appearance in Elkhart County Circuit Court.
6: Police say Aaron Williams called 911 early Saturday morning, saying he wanted to kill himself and later indicated someone was dead. Officers arrived at a home on County Road 18 and say Williams admitted he shot his wife, Patricia Williams, in the head. She was pronounced dead at the scene. The Goshen News says Williams entered a preliminary not guilty plea. His request for a public defender was denied due to assets and property ownership. A jury trial is scheduled for October 5th. Alyssa Foster, MNC News.
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4: Now, from the Glass Doctor of Indiana Weather Center, here's your Storm Alert weather forecast.
7: Skies will remain mostly cloudy this afternoon with some sprinkles possible. High temperatures will make it in the upper 70s. For tonight, becoming mostly clear with a low of 52. Mostly sunny for our Tuesday as highs make it to 80. And for Wednesday, remaining mostly sunny with a high of 83. We'll have a mix of clouds and sun on Thursday, warmer highs in the mid-80s. I'm WSBT 22 meteorologist Abby Wepler.
8: Right now at 73 degrees.
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0: putting the latest ruling on hold to allow time for another appeal. The U.S. Supreme Court has already allowed the transgender ban to take effect as the legal fight continues. 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
3: I'm Victor Garcia in the MNC News Center. Among our top local stories, a Goshen woman charged in a deadly crash involving a teenage motorcyclist will have her jury trial delayed.
4: 54-year-old Jody Nagel faces a charge of operating a vehicle while intoxicated, causing death following a February 2025 crash on State Road 15. Police say Nagel failed to yield while pulling from a driveway, causing a collision that killed 17-year-old Amelia Sneddon. Investigators allege Nagel was under the influence of cannabis at the time of the crash. The Goshen News says the defense requested a continuance because an expert witness was unavailable. Her trial has now been moved from June 15th to October 19th. Alyssa Foster, MNC News.
3: And a former Elkhart Community Schools bus driver accused of driving under the influence has permanently lost her state certification. The Indiana Department of Education revoked Lisa Wiggs' school bus driver credentials after determining she was operating a bus while under the influence of alcohol earlier this year. WNDU reports state records indicate her blood alcohol level was more than twice the legal limit allowed for commercial drivers. There were no crashes and no injuries reported.
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3: Checking traffic and weather. In South Bend, the 900 block of Niles Avenue is closed while crews remove a tree. Detour with Corby, Stanfield, and Howard. North Cleveland Avenue is closed at an address in the 700 block and 800 block for sewer work. Detour with Lincoln Way West, California, Diamond, and Van Buren. And Ireland Road has restrictions between Michigan Street and Ironwood while crew install new curbs, patch the road, and improve turning access for trucks at St. Joseph.
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2: Now, from the Glass Doctor of Indiana Weather Center, here's your Storm Alert weather forecast.
8: Skies will remain mostly cloudy this afternoon with some sprinkles possible. High temperatures will make it in the upper 70s. For tonight, becoming mostly clear with a low of 52. Mostly sunny for our Tuesday as highs make it to 80. And for Wednesday, remaining mostly sunny with a high of 83. We'll have a mix of clouds and sun on Thursday, warmer highs in the mid-80s. I'm WSBT 22 meteorologist Abby Wepler.
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0: And good afternoon. Thank you for tuning in to The Burning Truth. I am your host, Casey Hendrickson. Lot to get to today, as is always the case now. The weekends are big news. It didn't used to be that way. Sometimes the weekends were largely slow, and you'd have some conversations about what happened on the Sunday talk shows, which are largely not a thing anymore. They still happen, but it seems like every single Friday, just massive amounts of news dumps happen. So a couple of things that we have for you. Very bizarre story out of our state that is now getting national attention and involves a sheriff and immigration fraud. We'll get to that in the 4 o'clock hour. Also, liberal Democrats seem to have adopted a brand new viewpoint. And I think you need to know about it. And I don't think that they realize that they've actually adopted this viewpoint, but they've now said pretty much the same thing in a couple of different circumstances. So it seems like they're okay with this. We'll get to that a little bit later on in the program as well. And yes, Mike Pence and Chuck Schumer have teamed up with other liberal outfits out there, like the Daily Kos. And they've teamed up against America over it. So we'll get to all of that stuff, plus much, much more, including a very, very cool thing happening at the Lincoln Memorial. So that's actually really very interesting. Kind of goes into the whole beautification and upgrade of everything that's been going on in our society as of late. So pretty neat stuff. We'll get to the Iran updates in a little bit, but really not super, super important at the moment. And if we have a chance, we'll get to the Carmelo Anthony defense case. And that's that horrific murder that happened of Austin Metcalf, whose brother just graduated last week. Had a very emotional graduation with his classmates, but it was a good thing. Sad that his brother wasn't there, but it was a very positive, uplifting thing that happened at that high school. So economically, things are going pretty good. We're going to talk about some of that stuff here in just a second. I want to run over some data with you because I think that this is particularly interesting. So let's go back to 2018. From 2017 to 2018. I mean, really, honestly, I think I could actually go back even further. Yeah, so in 2017, homelessness increased by 0.2% from 2016. Then in 2018, homelessness increased 0.3%. Then in 2019, it was an increase of 2.7%. Then in 2020, it was an increase of 2.2%. There was no data in 2021 because of COVID. 2022 was an increase of 0.34% from the 2020 number. Then in 2023, 12.1% increase in homelessness in the United States. Then in 2024, a 19.1% increase in homelessness in the United States. You know what it was for 2025? We just have the data. A decline of 3%. That means for the first time in a decade, we have a reduction in homelessness in the United States. And some of those years weren't large increases. You know, you've got 2 years that were less than 1%. But you also had 2023 and 2024, at the tail end of Biden's usurpation of the executive office, massive double-digit increases. I mean, it's almost 20% in 2024. And for the first time since 2016, there's been a reduction in homelessness of 3%, which is a pretty significant drop and would be considered a significant drop in any time frame when you don't have 2023 and 2024 numbers. And I saw that. And, you know, the article basically just popped out that homelessness dropped 3%. I'm like, that's pretty cool, but let's dive into the data and let's actually take a look at how it's been going, because we know that homelessness has been surging in this country. So we actually take a look at it, and it's pretty remarkable how much it's been increasing and for how long it's been increasing, because you assume that it probably increased in 2021 as well, but and the only reason it was 0.34% in 2022 is because they were not allowing anybody to kick anybody out of their house. Remember that? So that stuff was still going. And I told you that there would be repercussions to that. And we saw that in 2023 when homelessness shot up by 12.1%. So the only reason we have a small increase in 2022, which was way lower than it had previously been, was simply because of the situation with COVID and some of those mandates to not kick anybody out. But I saw this data, I'm like, you know, this is probably not going to get a lot of attention. But when you pair that with some additional data that comes out, it's pretty remarkable. And I think if you pair it all together and you start painting a picture of what we're actually looking at economically, I think it tells a pretty significant story that you're not going to get in a lot of places, most places, probably not any mainstream places. So the Trump administration's released the 2025 edition of the federal government's annual report on homelessness in America, finding a 3% decrease from the previous year. Now remember, 12.1% in 2023, 19.1% increase in 2024, down 3% in 2025. Despite the drop in people without homes in the United States, which has reached crisis level concerns in such cities as LA, New York, and Washington, D.C., I know that Clay was just talking about the LA mayoral race right now, Spencer Pratt and the two commies. Housing and Urban Development Secretary Scott Turner says more needs to be done. Well, yeah, no kidding. I mean, more needed to be done if we went all the way back to the 2017 numbers. The fact that we have those 2 years of 12.1% and 19.1% increases, I mean, that just makes things that much worse. The data is clear, and the status quo of housing first has failed to meaningfully reduce homelessness, resulting in crisis levels of people living in the streets, he said. Which, we already know this, and there's still people pushing the housing first narrative. It doesn't work, okay? It was a worthwhile experiment. But it was one when it was starting to get going about 2 decades ago that a lot of people were looking at it and saying a very basic thing, which is, okay, but how do you hold them accountable? If you give a homeless person a house, but they still behave as a homeless person, you haven't done anything but given them shelter for the night. That's it. You've literally done nothing. You've changed absolutely nothing. If they're mentally ill, they're still mentally ill. If they're a drug addict, they're still a drug addict. If they're a sex offender, they're still a sex offender. If they're violent, they're still violent. If they're just lazy and don't want to do anything and they literally want to live on the streets, you're probably not even going to get them into that house anyway. And there are a lot of people who choose that as a lifestyle. People prefer it. So you have a well-meaning but largely profit-motivated strategy for housing first. And it has completely and totally failed in every single place it's been tried. Every place is worse. So you have to do something completely different. And this administration has been saying that we have to do something completely different. And by the way, they didn't in their first term. And we saw the results. The results are not very good. Not good at all. He said the agency is also restoring its programs to advance recovery and self-sufficiency and to ensure that taxpayer-funded benefits serve American families. The data suggests fewer Americans are living on the street or in shelters amid a crackdown by officials in major cities. The report found that 745,642 people were homeless, compared to roughly 770,000 people in 2024, a 3% decrease. Now, there are still states that showed an increase. All right, that's true. But the overall numbers are down. So you have to look at the state policies and really look at that. But when you pair that with additional data that I have here, I think it becomes pretty remarkable to see the picture that's being painted economically. We want to talk about that next, coming up on The Burning Truth.
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0: Hey, everybody. Casey Hendrickson here. 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

0: And good afternoon. Thank you for tuning in to The Burning Truth. I am your host, Casey Hendrickson. So we're just going over the latest bit of, I think this is actually fairly big news, but it has to be paired with, I think, other things to make it kind of be an all-encompassing sort of a story. And that is that homelessness has dropped 3% since 2025. Well, from 2024, excuse me. So the report just came out on Friday. And this is the official government report. So we went from an increase in homelessness since 2017, every year, 2017 included, including 2023 and 2024, that had massive increases of 12%, 19%, and then all of a sudden we dropped 3%. So there's been a 3% reduction in homelessness, massive change in strategy that has been coming from HUD in dealing with this problem, and there's been a 3% improvement. Now, here's where things get, I think, pretty interesting. If you start taking a look at the economy, and I know that we've had some really good jobs reports and things like that, but the economy is more than just the jobs reports, and it's more than just the stock market and everything else. You start taking a look at this, this gets kind of interesting. University of Michigan's Consumer Sentiment Index. Doom and gloom is everywhere these days, except in the economic data or in business planning meetings. Surveys of consumers suggest that these are the worst of times. The University of Michigan Consumer Sentiment Index keeps hitting all-time lows. The Economist YouGov poll shows that 63% of Americans say that the economy is getting worse. And you still run into people talking about grocery prices and everything else. Groceries are still expensive, but they're not nearly as expensive as they were. Like, I can still get out of the grocery store spending more than I used to, but far less than I was with the same items. That's a measurable statistic that anybody can look at with the items that they buy. You can go back and look at the price that it was under Biden versus now. And yes, some things, because of the drought, like beef, is still an issue. Though there are things in place that I told you we should start seeing beef to really come down about a year from now, based on some of the stuff that they did. But it's a slow process. You know, it takes a while to grow a cow. Didn't know if you knew that, Victor. Chickens grow much faster, Victor. It's easier to recover from eggs. This includes, by the way, this negative sentiment of the economy. This includes about a third of Trump voters. 84% of Democrats say that we are either already in a recession or likely to be in one in the next 12 months. We're not even close to a recession at all, by the way. Canada's in a recession. We're not. Not even close. Businesses aren't seeing it. The Atlanta Fed released its latest survey of business uncertainty on Tuesday, and the results are worth reading carefully, especially by anyone who has spent the past several months waiting for the American economy to crack under the weight of war, energy costs, and uncertainty. It has not cracked. Let's not forget tariffs, too. They said tariffs are going to destroy the economy. Remember that? There wasn't any conflict or anything like that. Tariffs were going to ruin the economy. Mike Pence said that. A lot on him today. It has not cracked. If anything, the businesses that actually run the economy appear to be betting on something closer to an expansion. The survey's smooth index showed firms expecting sales revenue to grow 5.1% over the next 12 months in May. That number deserves some historical context. Before COVID, when the economy was humming along through what now looks like a golden era of low inflation and steady growth, the survey averaged only 4.5%. Now, keep in mind, before COVID, in those first couple of years of the Trump presidency, and again, this is not up for debate. This is not like my take on it. This isn't like a subjective thing. The economy the United States had was the best it had ever had. Ever. That 2-year period there was the best economy we have ever experienced. That doesn't mean that everything was perfect. It doesn't mean that everything in your situation specifically was wonderful and great. But overall, as a national economy, it was the best economy we had ever had for those 2 years. Then COVID hit and it still went to crap. But for those 2 years, and the reason I'm really hammering this is because there was a story that I've told on the show before that bears repeating because of what we're seeing here with the consumer index versus what's actually being seen by the businesses. The businesses believe that we're going to have revenue growth of 5.1% over the next year. During the golden era of Trump's first 2 years in his first term, it averaged only 4.5%. That means the business environment right now, businesses in the United States believe we are on the cusp of surpassing the best economy the country has ever had. That's interesting, considering that consumer confidence is extremely low. So what are we missing? There's something missing, right? If the things that actually do the economy, if those entities think that the economy is heading in an expansion period of tremendous growth, but the consumers believe the economy is on the verge of recession if we're not in it already, there is a glaring gap in reality there. One is hyper-emotional. One uses hard data. You can trust the hard data. You can't trust the hyper-emotional. So clearly, the facts are leaning in business's favor. We keep going over this every month when we get these numbers out anyway. The economy is clearly moving in the right direction. None of the negatives, none of the catastrophes that have been predicted by the left or the media, or anything, none of them have happened. Not a single solitary one. The opposite has been true. And now we have a 3% reduction in homelessness, which is the first time we've had a reduction in homelessness year over year since 2016. Yet the consumers are not happy about what's happening. And the same people who told you that there weren't an increase in prices and groceries under Biden are now telling you that groceries are higher now, even though they're lower now than they were under Biden. And then you have this very interesting article in Axios, The Rattled Generation. This came out today, a unified theory of this American moment. After years of talking to hundreds of CEOs, elected officials, social scientists, and ordinary Americans, this is our best take on how things stand in our country right now and a guide to how we got here. If you go through the article here, they're talking about why is it that we seem to have everybody so pessimistic about what's happening in the United States right now, when everything appears to be great. This is in Axios, who, for the record, in case you don't know, hates Donald Trump. Yet they're still trying to figure out how it is that people are so unhappy and so pessimistic. And the irony is right in front of their face, but it is an interesting take nonetheless. We'll talk about it coming up on The Burning Truth.
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2: In the MNC News Center, I'm Victor Garcia. Among our top local stories, firefighters and divers searching Whitmer Lake in LaGrange County recovered Debonnie, a 16-year-old boy.
3: The search for the teen started just after 5 o'clock Sunday afternoon after a young person was seen jumping off a boat on the southeast side of the lake without a life jacket and did not resurface. Whitmer Lake sits between Welcottville and just north of the Noble County line. As the search began, police asked people in boats to clear the water so firefighters and divers could safely comb the area. As the search continued into the evening, crews said that they were no longer expecting a rescue and had moved into recovery mode. Tommy Lee, MNC News.
2: And there's encouraging news on the recovery of a LaPorte County Sheriff's deputy who was shot inside a Michigan City hospital. According to an update on Deputy Samuelson's Caring Bridge page, he's begun physical and occupational therapy and is eager to continue his recovery. Community support has poured in from across the area. Schools have held Wear Blue Days to raise donations, local businesses have collected contributions, and the LaPorte County Sheriff's Office is selling Sammy Strong wristbands in support of the deputy and his family.
4: Fox News, I'm Tom Graham. President Trump says Israel and Hezbollah militants agreed to a partial ceasefire following an escalation of violence.
5: The president says he had a very productive call with Israeli Prime Minister Benjamin Netanyahu and that no Israeli troops will go to Beirut. Israel's government ordered strikes in Beirut's suburbs Monday, a day after ground forces reached deeper into the country than at any point in the last 26 years.
4: Fox's Jared Halpern, an Iraqi man appearing in a U.S. court facing a host of charges, including allegations he plotted to assassinate President Trump's daughter Ivanka.
6: Commander Mohammed al-Sadi pleaded not guilty today in Manhattan federal court to 8 charges, including conspiring to provide material support to 2 foreign terrorist organizations, Kataib Hezbollah in Iraq and Iran's Revolutionary Guard Corps.
4: Fox's Brian Yenis, America, is listening to Fox News.
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2: Checking traffic and weather. In South Bend, the 900 block of Niles Avenue is closed while crews remove a tree. Detour with Corby, Stanfield, and Howard. North Cleveland Avenue is closed at an address in the 700 block and 800 block for sewer work. Detour with Lincoln Way West, California, Diamond, and Van Buren. And Ireland Road has restrictions between Michigan Street and Ironwood while crew install new curbs, patch the road, and improve turning access for trucks at St. Joseph.
1: Now, from the Glass Doctor of Indiana Weather Center, here's your Storm Alert weather forecast.
7: Skies will remain mostly cloudy this afternoon with some sprinkles possible. High temperatures will make it in the upper 70s. For tonight, becoming mostly clear with a low of 52. Mostly sunny for our Tuesday as highs make it to 80. And for Wednesday, remaining mostly sunny with a high of 83. We'll have a mix of clouds and sun on Thursday, warmer highs in the mid-80s. I'm WSBT 22 meteorologist Abby Wepler.
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1: Okay, if you're just tuning in, first of all, the live stream is up and running on Rumble. Go to rumble.com/Casey, the host. Hang out with everybody over there. We're doing some economic stuff, but this isn't the nerdy, boring stuff. I'm not throwing a ton of numbers at you. This is more about the story of why everybody seems so, well, depressed about everything. And I may end up, try and remind me, Victor, if we have time, I want to play that bit about, you know, everything is wonderful, but nobody is happy. It's a Louis C.K. bit that he did. I haven't played it in a while. But we just got done, if you're just tuning in. Since 2016, every single year, there's been an increase in homelessness. In 2023 and 2024, there's over 12% and then over 19%, respectively, increase in homelessness. 2025 had a decrease of 3%. Trump's first year in office decreased 3%. It's a major shift in policy. It's completely different than what he did in his first term, and it has shown results already. Massive, massive change. So you had a drop of homelessness in 3%. If you look at the consumer confidence indexes, everybody is depressed and says the economy is either in recession or on the verge of recession, like the sky is falling. The problem is that when you look at the businesses and the corporate environment, they're all saying the exact opposite. They're saying that we're in a period of expansion. They're predicting sales of 5.1%, which the first 2 years of the Trump presidency were the greatest economy this country had ever had. And annual sales were 4.5%. So the business environment right now, they believe that we are on the verge of the greatest expansion of the American economy ever. But consumers are depressed and think that everything is awful. Very interesting stuff. Now, when you look at, I'm going to go back to this COVID thing real quick because it leads into what I'm talking about. During that first 2 years, which are now, by the way, being referred to as the golden era of our economy, those 2 years under Trump, it's nice seeing that everybody's kind of acknowledging that the economy was fantastic back then. That's great. It's wonderful. But it sure took a long while to get there. For those of you who don't remember, during those 2 years, those first couple of years of Trump's economy before COVID wiped it out, the media was constantly telling you the economy was bad. Now they're all telling you that it was the golden era. We'll never get back there. But back then they were telling you the economy was bad. In spite of the economy being wonderful and amazing and the best that the country, numbers-wise, that the country had ever had as a total, they were telling you that it wasn't good. I was at a restaurant one day and I had two women sitting at the bar, and it was shortly after we had just had record low unemployment come out. And so everybody was talking about the economy. And these two women at the bar who were wearing very expensive things and clearly had money, whether it was their money, their husband's money, I don't know, but they had money. They were sitting at this bar. This is not a particularly cheap place. They were not consuming cheap beverages. They were consuming top shelf stuff. And I made note of this and talked about it the next day on the show, and it comes up periodically. During the best economy that the country had ever had, with a just announced record low unemployment, these two women were loudly talking about how they don't understand why everybody thinks the economy is so good. They just don't see it. And I remember chuckling to myself, we have all of the hard data that says the economy is great. And we have these two idiots sucking down expensive drinks, telling themselves, everybody around us says the economy is amazing, but it isn't. We know better than everybody. And I laughed hysterically at this on the show because it keeps coming up. And yes, you still had, you know, Democrat operatives, no, the economy is not good, or it's only the rich that are getting richer. Nobody else is getting richer. And it was one of those surreal things where they were trying to fake it, but it wasn't resonating with anybody. One of my favorite quotes of all time comes from my former co-host who did not like Trump. And she says, I didn't vote for Trump, but my 401k did. And it was a profound moment. for her. She didn't like him. She's a diehard Republican. Did not like Donald Trump, didn't vote for him. So, that's her admitting, yeah, my 401k did. The economy was good. The reason I bring that up is even in the best of times, the media can always manipulate segments of the population to believe the sky is falling. Always, without fail. Those 2 years that is now referred to as the golden era of the American economy. It's amazing that you run into this in modern media now. Those 2 years were constantly being hammered. The economy wasn't as good as it felt like it was. You didn't really get a tax reduction. Your taxes really didn't go down. They did for like almost 100% of the population. It was pretty amazing to watch. So they were able to fool people, even people with money. I remember telling that story and having people go, yeah, my accountant just said the same thing. The economy isn't good. The economy is terrible. And I'm like, look at all the money I made. And I'm getting more money back. So I went up a tax bracket and I'm getting more money back. It's like amazing stuff. Businesses, for those of you who are younger, businesses were handing out bonuses in a way that we had never seen in the modern era. Like, it was insane watching this happen. And there were certain tax benefits to doing that. I understand that. But it was incentivized by the administration's policies. This brings me to the Axios article today. Because it's all tied together. So you just found out that consumer confidence is low, but the business index, they're believing that we're on the verge of major expansion and record-setting sales of 5.1%, better than the golden era in Trump's first 2 years, which were only 4.5%. That's where businesses believe the economy is going right now. Nobody in the business sector actually believes we're on the verge of collapse or on a recession. Everybody is in expansion mode, but the consumers are depressed. And that brings me to The Rattled Generation, a unified theory of this American moment. Terrible title that doesn't really explain everything. But it says, we're living through the most disorienting societal moment since World War II. Almost nobody in a position of power is explaining why or what to do about it. This is so much bigger than politics. It touches our jobs, our companies, our communities, and our reality. By most objective measures, Axios hates Trump. They are a left-wing outfit. But they're writing this. By most objective measures, it's an extraordinary time to be alive. Americans are wealthier, safer, and longer lived than at any earlier point in history. U.S. total wealth has soared. Violent crime sank to a 20-year low and is still falling. I went back and I looked. The FBI's data that was released shows that violent crime, this is just May, violent crime fell at the fastest pace in nearly 90 years. Axios, a left-wing outfit who hates Donald Trump, is acknowledging it. Life expectancy just hit 79 years. The highest in American history. How many years after, during and after COVID, Victor, were they telling us that, the era of longer life expectancy is gone. We're all dying sooner now. Remember that? Suddenly, we're hitting the highest life expectancy in the history of the country. The country produces more energy than ever after four straight record years. And yet, the same University of Michigan consumer sentiment just hit its lowest readings in a half a century. So what we just talked about previously with the business index. Gallup finds most people think things will only get worse. Just in every major institution, trust in every major institution, government, media, organized religion, higher education, science, is at or near record lows. Really? Now, Axios doesn't understand why this really happened, but they decided to go and put this little paper together and try and tell everybody they think they've figured it out. They blame social media. And I will say that's a part of it, but not because of social media itself, but because of who puts data on social media. They also blame the chaos of COVID. Not really. Maybe. To an extent. The trust in institutions, definitely. And the rise of AI, political extremism, and information bubbles in the aftermath of both. Uh-huh. You know what Axios never realizes in all of this? What they never realize. And the thing is, the beginning of their article explains it so perfectly, and it's exactly why I told you the story about the two ladies at the bar when we had just broken a record for the lowest unemployment during what is now considered the golden era of the American economy in those first 2 years of Trump's presidency. Because the media was able to convince them that the economy wasn't really good, in spite of it objectively being great. Those two women bought into CNN. They bought into MSNBC. They bought into Democrat politicians. The media is out there telling the consumers who are a part of the Consumer Confidence Index that the University of Michigan puts together. They're telling them that everything now is worse than it was under Biden, when in fact it is better than it was under Biden by virtually every measure. Even though groceries are still expensive, they're cheaper than they were a couple of years ago. When the same news media told you that the prices hadn't really increased at all, that it was just a conspiracy. Now, things have gotten a little bit more expensive, but really, your pay has gone up so much under Joe Biden that it really doesn't matter, because you can absorb it. That was the news media and Joe Biden's official statement on it, by the way. So once again, we have a situation where the news media looks around and they go, we don't understand why nobody trusts us and why everybody thinks everything is so awful. Because of you. You're the reason. Axios is the reason. You're not telling everybody. Now, this piece starts off pretty great. But Axios has a history of publishing crap. Less crap than a lot of other places do. Axios is actually somewhat decent sometimes. But they still have a history of publishing a lot of crap. The news media running around and telling you that everything is awful and that the world is on fire and the sky is falling is the reason that consumer confidence, the consumers of their product, is so low. But the people in the know, the people who actually professionally engaged in it, have money in it, have stakes in it, they say that everything is heading in the right direction. But the news media keeps telling you the exact opposite. And then the news media has the audacity to run pieces like this where they go, we don't understand why people think it's so bad. Well, stop telling them it's so bad. You keep telling everybody that you're supposed to trust your institutions, trust the media. And then the media lies to them. And they wonder why people don't look around and see exactly all of the good stuff that is going on. And it's not perfect. There's a lot of work that needs to be done. It's a lot of damage post-COVID, and then, of course, the past 4 years, too. But watching the media try to sort out, why is it that nobody trusts us after getting caught, busted, red-handed, lying over and over again, is still never going to not be entertaining to me. Got more coming up. You're tuned in to The Burning Truth.
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1: And good afternoon. Thank you for tuning in to The Burning Truth. I'm your host, Casey Hendrickson. Some breaking news this afternoon. Obviously, you know that the ceasefire has had one or two hiccups today. there's a president coming out saying no troops to Lebanon, and that Hezbollah has agreed to stop shooting. And I need to just address this real quick. I think this is important because there's still people out there who don't actually pay attention to what's happening over there, and they're like running around and saying stuff. They look at this and they go, hey, why is Israel bombing Lebanon again? They're messing up the ceasefire. Because Hezbollah fired a bunch of drones at them. That's why. You don't have to like it, but that's why. If you want to pay attention to what's happening over there, you might actually start figuring out that, oh, generally speaking, we are talking about retaliatory strikes that happened. Of course, they've taken Israel has taken an old Crusader castle in Lebanon, which is a big strategic point. Iran is very much panicking about Hezbollah being destroyed. But this is not one of those things where you have a situation where Israel is screwing things up. And I actually saw posts about that. Israel is trying to prevent a deal with the U.S. and Iran. That's not what's going on. You may not like what Israel's doing, that's fine, but Israel's, you know, been taken off of the leash that they have been on by the United States for an extended period of time. They said, you know, hey, you get attacked, you can defend yourself. And they have. You also have this situation where the president of Iran is now apparently trying to get out of Iran. He doesn't want to be there. He's trying to step down and leave. And the reason that he's trying to step down and leave is because, well, he's not in charge. He says the Iranian Revolutionary Guard has basically taken over. And whatever he does and says, like, just gets ignored. So his whole thing now is, I want to leave. Like, I want to step down and I want to leave. I want out of here. There's no reason for me to even be here. But that's not a great sign in that the IRGC now appears to have control. But it also kind of explains some stuff that we didn't really have answers to. More coming up.
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13: Presidential intervention. I'm Lisa Brady, Fox News. President Trump says Israel and Iran proxy Hezbollah in Lebanon will stop attacking each other. The president holding calls with Israel's prime minister and mediators for Hezbollah after state media reports that Iranian negotiators were no longer exchanging messages with the U.S. over the fighting in Lebanon. Israeli Prime Minister Benjamin Netanyahu had threatened to strike the Lebanese capital if attacks on northern Israel continue.
14: There will not be a situation where Hezbollah attacks our cities and our citizens, and its terror headquarters in Beirut and the Dahiyah remain out of bounds.
13: Through a translator there, but now President Trump says no Israeli troops will go to Beirut, also posting that talks with Iran continue at a rapid pace. The Israeli prime minister just posting he told President Trump that if Hezbollah attacks don't stop, Israel will attack terror targets in Beirut. After days of violent confrontations between federal agents and anti-ICE protesters outside a migrant detention center in New Jersey, the governor sending state police to take control of security outside the building over the weekend. Homeland Security Secretary Mark Wayne Mullen just telling reporters,
15: when we first started calling, they were simply saying they didn't have the resources And it's interesting to me that they finally found the resources and started clearing their streets.
13: He has also defended conditions inside the facility, which protesters and some Democratic lawmakers are arguing should be shut down. The days may be numbered for the Justice Department's new fund aimed at addressing claims of weaponized prosecutions. After reports the administration plans to drop that fund, the White House pointing to a DOJ post disagreeing with a federal judge's ruling against the fund, but saying the department will abide by the ruling. New highs on Wall Street. The Dow finishing up 46 points to another record close after a mixed session. 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
16: You ever been in a really bad relationship? You know, kind of wears you down, right? You settle in, even though deep down you know this is not the way it's supposed to be.

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2: I'm Victor Garcia in the MNC News Center. Among our top local stories, one of several men accused in a violent burglary and kidnapping case has been sentenced in Elkhart County Circuit Court.
3: Jose Garcia Miranda received a 25-year sentence after pleading guilty to robbery resulting in serious bodily injury, kidnapping, and intimidation. Court records say the victim was beaten, threatened at gunpoint, and forced into a vehicle while suspects demanded information about a firearm. The Goshen News says police later recovered surveillance footage and evidence tying Garcia Miranda to the crime. During sentencing, Garcia Miranda apologized and said he plans to seek substance abuse treatment while incarcerated. 10 years of his sentence were suspended to probation. Alyssa Foster, MNC News.
2: A convicted felon with two loaded firearms was arrested in a traffic stop in Benton Harbor. Michigan State Police troopers pulled over the vehicle on Thursday and reportedly noticed a 9mm firearm magazine sticking out of the front pants pocket of the passenger. He was found to be a convicted felon, prohibited from carrying weapons or ammo. A vehicle search uncovered two loaded pistols. And the city of South Bend has started its annual fire hydrant flushing program. The effort will continue through October and helps ensure hydrants work properly during emergencies while also reducing water stagnation and discolored water problems. This week's flushing is taking place in the area between Eddy Street, Jefferson Boulevard, Logan Street, and the St. Joseph River.
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2: Checking traffic and weather. In South Bend, the 900 block of Niles Avenue is closed while crews remove a tree. Detour with Corby, Stanfield, and Howard. North Cleveland Avenue is closed at an address in the 700 block and 800 block for sewer work. Detour with Lincoln Way West, California, Diamond, and Van Buren. And Ireland Road has restrictions between Michigan Street and Ironwood while crew install new curbs, patch the road, and improve turning access for trucks at St. Joseph.
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1: Now, from the Glass Doctor of Indiana Weather Center, here's your Storm Alert weather forecast.
5: Skies will remain mostly cloudy this afternoon with some sprinkles possible. High temperatures will make it in the upper 70s. For tonight, becoming mostly clear with a low of 52. Mostly sunny for our Tuesday as highs make it to 80. And for Wednesday, remaining mostly sunny with a high of 83. We'll have a mix of clouds and sun on Thursday, warmer highs in the mid-80s. I'm WSBT 22 meteorologist Abby Wepler.
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0: Very interesting story out of Indiana. Hoosier Pride. Good afternoon. Thank you for tuning in to The Burning Truth. I'm your host, Casey Hendrickson. So we've got, I don't know if you've heard, we've got a problem with illegal immigrants in this country. There's this guy. His name is Saladin Habib. Good Protestant name. He is an Arab from Mauritania. He claimed asylum in Arizona back in 2023. And here's how he did it, because he's an Arab. So he came to the U.S. and he went ahead and he said, listen, I'm gay. And I can't be gay in Mauritania because they'll throw me off of a roof, you know, Muslim and whatnot. And so Arizona was like, cool, you can stay in the United States. So Biden gave him asylum, and Habib was sent to Indiana. He went to Arizona, Victor, but he was sent here by Joe Biden for some reason. Less than a year later, this foreign Arab Muslim got a job at the county jail in Portland, Indiana. What? At the county jail in Portland, Indiana. He became friends with Jay County Sheriff Larry Ray Newton Jr., who hired him. And then he wasted no time in pursuing romance and wooing Sheriff Larry Ray's stepdaughter, Chelsea. And apparently Chef Larry Ray was okay with his stepdaughter dating a Muslim man. And their wedding was in September of last year. Now, I know that it's a Monday. I know that it's the first day of the month and what have you. But I don't think that gay men woo women and then marry them. Am I missing something? As I don't think that's a thing, right? That's still not a thing in the gay community. You still like girls are yucky. Lowest divorce rate in the country, by the way, is two gay guys getting married. Lowest divorce rate. Highest divorce rate, shocker, two women getting married. So, he gets here in 2023. He marries a chick in 2025. Sheriff Newton confirmed to WIBC in Indianapolis that Habib served as a non-armed correctional officer at the county jail. He also said that Habib was his stepson-in-law, but that he started his tenure with the sheriff's department before marrying into his family. Newton claimed local officials were unaware of Habib's immigration status, adding that his driver's license and social security card had cleared their recruitment process. Wow. Okay. You know, not the B actually wrote, our system is so broken that Americans get sent to jail for blocking abortion clinics and the jailers are Arab Muslims who just arrived in America based on a lie. I mean, that's one way of looking at it. That's for sure. The auditor's office said that Habib cleared the federal background screening process with his I-9 immigration document because, of course, background screens are not very legit anyway. But again, asylum seeker because he's gay. Going to get tossed off of a roof if he goes back home to Mauritania. So, Habib is now in jail in Brazil, Indiana, where he is fighting ICE's deportation order. Here's what the DHS said about it. Under President Trump and Secretary Mullins, ICE is restoring law and order. Illegal aliens have no place in our communities, especially in positions of law enforcement. Now, of course, they will argue that he's not an illegal alien because he was granted asylum. Yes, but he was granted asylum based on a lie. Therefore, he's an illegal alien. got a job at the jail. The sheriff hired the dude. Is she converting to Islam or what? How's that working out? Very curious about the dynamics here. Welcome to Indiana, I guess. Yeah, he's my son-in-law. It's wonderful. No big deal. Oh, boy. Okay. By the way, U.S. Coast Guard has eliminated their race-based enlistment preferences. I wanted to mention that today. So the Coast Guard no longer recruits based on race. That's good stuff. Very neat. I want to give you a positive story. That secret chamber under the Lincoln Memorial has finally been revealed. This is all part of the 250th. Massive hidden space beneath the Lincoln Memorial is set to be open to the public in June. As Washington, D.C. prepares for America's 250th birthday celebration, Interior Secretary Doug Burgum announced Sunday that the Department of the Interior will invite visitors to the Lincoln Memorial Undercroft. This 50,000-square-foot foundation space has remained largely out of public view for more than 100 years. The Undercroft was built beneath the memorial to support the weight of the structure above and keep it from sinking into Washington's swampy ground. The space is nearly twice the size of the Lincoln Memorial above it and includes 120 large concrete pillars extending 50 feet into the ground to bedrock. The Lincoln Memorial, one of the most recognizable landmarks, features a 19-foot-tall statue of Abraham Lincoln in Georgia white marble overlooking the reflecting pool, which Donald Trump is spectacularly trolling Obama on today. It's been really fun to watch that, actually. And every time he posts about Obama, it's Hussein Obama, which is endlessly funny. Burgum appeared on CBS News Sunday morning, where the space is showcased ahead of its opening. Quote, "For more than a century, one of Washington's best-kept secrets lay beneath the Lincoln Memorial, the Undercroft, a soaring 50,000-square-foot foundation built to keep the landmark from sinking into D.C.'s swamping ground," says CBS. "Beginning in June, the public will be able to visit the space, which now has a museum tracing the memorial's history from its construction to its role as a powerful stage for the civil rights movement." That's pretty neat. So if you take a step back, you'll get everything that's been happening in Washington, D.C., because Washington, D.C. should be the crowning jewel of this country. It should be. And even though there are parts of D.C. that are still spectacular, I talk about it every time I come back, you should go to D.C. It's one of those things where if you haven't done it, you really should. Now might be a really good time to go, at least, you know, maybe right after the 250th or what have you, if you wanted to avoid that stuff. But it's been cleaned up so much. This might be one of the better times to go in the near future. Everything at Columbus Circle now being open and completely renovated. All of these fountains being renovated and reopened all over the city. You know, these were all things that used to be big attractions, like you used to see kind of like in Rome and Greece. And then they were just all shuttered and just left to decay. And watching people lose their minds over repairing and restoring and reopening these things has been... It should be a wake-up call for anybody who has any genuine misunderstanding about what the left really is about nowadays. So this thing is now going to be opened up to the public. Hasn't been so in 100 years. It has a museum down there. And this is all a part of that revitalization that is happening in D.C. To call Washington a swamp is a metaphor, but also the literal truth, because, again, it's a swamp. Their solution led to one of Washington's best-kept secrets, hidden for over a century until now. Sally said, underneath the Lincoln Memorial is what's known as the Undercroft. Here, 120 massive concrete pillars sink 50 feet into the ground down to the bedrock to support the weight of the marble above, she said. So this is awesome. So if you ever have an opportunity, or if you've seen the Lincoln Memorial, but now you want to go back and see the Undercroft, like now you have an opportunity to do that. It's pretty awesome stuff, but there's a little bit more in the renovations and things like that that are happening in D.C. too. People, again, being really upset about it and watching people attack Trump over the park services stuff is also pretty funny. We'll get to that in a couple of minutes. You're tuned in to The Burning Truth.
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0: All right, so listen to this. This is Red State. Dems reaction, latest reaction to Trump DC cleanup explains why everything was such a mess. And you should definitely go check out some of the pictures. They didn't post a lot of the Lincoln Memorial stuff, but it looks like they did a really good job with the museum portion of it. So Red State writes, Democrats and liberal media seem to be constantly taking issue with anything the President Donald Trump does, regardless of the merits of his actions. And as I've said, if you look around D.C. with the stuff that's happening in D.C. right now, you cannot say that that's not good. Like, it's just impossible. All of these things, the fountains being opened up, obviously the Columbus Square situation, yes, the reflecting pool, those are all positive things. And they're angry about it. This goes back to the Harry Reid war strategy, which is everything the Republicans do, even if it's good, is bad because we can't give them a win. It's not about patriotism. But they've now truly jumped the shark with their Trump derangement syndrome when they're objecting to Trump cleaning up fountains and monuments around D.C. Town Hall reported of some of the interesting reactions to this. Here's the account that used to be the Kamala Harris headquarters account. It's just called headquarters now. HQ News Now. It used to be Kamala Harris HQ. If you don't remember, Kamala Harris's headquarters account was, I believe, the most frequently fact-checked account for lying on social media for that year. So they termed things like spending money on the reflecting pool as Trump vanity projects. So renovating the reflecting pool is a vanity project. Right. New reporting reveals the Trump administration has used $67 million of national park entrance fees to fund Trump's vanity projects in D.C. This includes the painting of the reflecting pool. It's not painting, you idiots. Which he doled out to a MAGA contractor for $7 million. Victor, is $7 million less than 30? Yeah, it's still... And I know the price got bumped to 13.1 and everybody got super butthurt about it. Still less than $30 million. Obama did a $30 million renovation that did not last 3 days. $300 some odd million was the quote that Biden got. It was going to cost $7 million, but because of the time frame for the birthday party, it bumped up to 13.1. Then here's the New York Times. Two hilarious things about this big New York Times exclusive today, says Brent Scher. Since when does the New York Times care about government spending? Good point. And two, why is it a bad thing to use revenue to do something that is unquestionably a good thing? Times exclusive. National park entrance fees are funding Trump's DC projects. Oh, no. By the way, most of the paychecks that Trump donated back because he didn't take a salary as president went to the parks. That's where most of the money went. He donated his salary mostly to the parks. First, Democrats call the actions vanity projects. What's happening here? The Trump administration is using national park money. Wait for it, to take care of national park properties. This is the thing that people don't understand. These are all national park properties. So they're running around, they're going, Trump is taking national park money to do all of these things around D.C. You mean the monuments that are under the care of the National Park Service. So Trump is using the National Park Service money and revenue that they generate through entrance fees to actually maintain National Park Service properties, and you're upset about it. It's not like he's taking money away from some other thing that is desperately needed. This is money that's allocated for this. So he's using the money from the National Park Service to take care of things that need repair in the National Park Service account. And they're upset. They're all mad about it. How is the reflecting pool again a vanity project? How is cleaning up Columbus Square a vanity project? If it were a vanity project, it would be a taxpayer-funded giant statue of Donald Trump in white marble with solid gold hair. Which would be really funny, but I would be opposed to. But it would be funny. Let's be honest, it'd be funny.
17: You know what'd be funny, Victor, is if there was just a little piece of a white marble Trump head with solid gold hair just peeking out, like he's like an alligator of the reflecting pool. That would be hysterical. Make it four heads so that whatever direction you're at the reflecting pool, he's looking at you. That would be funny. Would I oppose that? Yes, I would, but it would at least be funny. It's just, it's bizarre watching this. And, you know, there should be a time. And I know I'm speaking to the choir here. There should be a time where Americans come together and go, this is good. This is what we need. This is a good use of the money. So now here you get this, okay? Representative Mike Levin, he posted this. The next time you pull up to a national park and pay the entrance fee, know this. Our parks have $23 billion in repairs that have never been made. But instead of prioritizing that, our national parks are clean, maintained, and ready for our next visit. The president is spending some of the money on vanity projects like painting the Lincoln Memorial Reflecting Pool blue, which, again, it's not paint. I know we use the term paint, but I think it's important to point out that it's not paint. So, again, using money for the national parks on national parks properties to improve them has them all angry. Really does tell you everything you need to know. Furthermore, I would like to ask, how is it that there's so many things at the national parks that are in disrepair, and everything in D.C. under the National Park Service was in disrepair, and you still had all of these billions and billions of dollars that never repaired anything until now? Maybe you should be asking that question. Got more coming up. You're tuned in to The Burning Truth.
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19: In the MNC News Center, I'm Victor Garcia. Among our top local stories, an Elkhart teen charged with attempted murder in connection to a December shooting will now stand trial in October instead of June. Police say officers responded to a shooting on Monroe Street December 23rd, where two teens suffered gunshot wounds. 17-year-old Devontae Jones was later arrested and charged, with a trial status hearing set for September 10th. And it turns out Indiana's infant mortality rate remained at record lows last year.
20: In a news release from the Indiana Department of Health, they said there were 6.3 deaths per 1,000 live births in 2025. That's the same rate as the year prior. The state saw 500 infant deaths last year, down from 509 the previous year, which marks the lowest rate since record keeping started in the year 1900. State Health Commissioner Lindsay Weaver said some of the factors that contribute to infant mortality include maternal health issues like obesity, substance use, and smoking during pregnancy. Chair Lewis, Network Indiana.
21: Fox News, I'm John Saucier. President Trump says the talks with Iran have been moving at a rapid pace. The president also spoke with Israel and Hezbollah, who have settled on a ceasefire. Congressman Brian Mast on Fox talking about the White House's strategy in these latest rounds of negotiations.
22: We understand exactly what Iran and the IRGC are doing. The Iran and the IRGC are saying, hey, any peace, any ceasefire is contingent upon Hezbollah in Lebanon not being attacked along with any of their other proxies.
21: The Senate said to vote this week on a budget reconciliation bill for ICE and Customs and Border Protection funding after breaking for a 10-day recess with no action. Florida Republican Representative Kat Kamick tells Fox Business she's disappointed with how slow the Senate is moving.
23: This is a once-in-a-generation opportunity for us to get our country back on track, and I feel that the Senate has not taken this seriously.
21: Oil prices have risen following the latest fighting. 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
19: Checking traffic and weather. In South Bend, the 900 block of Niles Avenue is closed while crews remove a tree. Detour with Corby, Stanfield, and Howard. North Cleveland Avenue is closed at an address in the 700 block and 800 block for sewer work. Detour with Lincoln Way West, California, Diamond, and Van Buren. And Ireland Road has restrictions between Michigan Street and Ironwood while crew install new curbs, patch the road, and improve turning access for trucks at St. Joseph.
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1: Now, from the Glass Doctor of Indiana Weather Center, here's your Storm Alert weather forecast.
3: Skies will remain mostly cloudy this afternoon with some sprinkles possible. High temperatures will make it in the upper 70s. For tonight, becoming mostly clear with a low of 52. Mostly sunny for our Tuesday as highs make it to 80. And for Wednesday, remaining mostly sunny with a high of 83. We'll have a mix of clouds and sun on Thursday, warmer highs in the mid-80s. I'm WSBT 22 meteorologist Abby Wepler.
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1: Hey, good afternoon. Thank you for tuning in to The Burning Truth. I am your host, Casey Hendrickson. So we got to talk about, Republicans and Democrats, including Mike Pence, teaming up together in order to go ahead and really try to kill off some things that, frankly, make a lot of sense. So let's just start with Chuck Schumer. And you can watch the live stream on Rumble. Go to rumble.com/Casey the host. If you're on the live stream now, one, if you haven't subscribed, please do so. Doesn't cost you a thing unless you choose to get Rumble Premium. That's your choice. But also hit the thumbs up button for me. We don't get nearly close to enough of the thumbs ups on the people who watch. So if you're on there, I would appreciate it. It really does help with the algorithm. So Chuck Schumer has now hatched a plot to get rid of the weaponization fund. Here's the article from the Daily Caller News Foundation. Senate Minority Leader Chuck Schumer added another hurdle to Republican-led reconciliation bill on Monday by calling on Democrats to derail the $1.8 billion anti-weaponization fund. The fund could pay people alleging the legal system was weaponized against them. Now, again, they got to prove that. It isn't just a frivolous, you know, file and collect sort of scenario here. It raised concerns among lawmakers on both sides of the aisle. Schumer stated in a Dear Colleague letter to Democrats will lead a coordinated effort to shut the fund down and force Republicans to vote on it. Okay. And we're going to dive into more detail on this, but just from the surface here, it is important that we acknowledge some basic facts. Some people got out of line, misbehaved, committed crimes. We're not talking about those people. We are talking about people who had the federal government weaponized against them for really no reason. And for the record, Hunter Biden qualifies to apply for this. Doesn't mean he's going to get it, but he qualifies. So the default position of Chuck Schumer and the Democrats right now is we need to kill the weaponization fund, and anybody who was wronged by the government shouldn't get any money. That also happens to be the default position of Mike Pence, our former vice president, and our former governor. And that is something that should be concerning to everybody, that the constitutional and civil rights violations of individuals, which undeniably happened to hundreds of them, shouldn't be compensated. That should concern you. It really should. Mike Pence blasts Trump's $1.8 billion anti-weaponization push, sparks backlash over January 6th and D.C. establishment split. Having shamed himself off of the 2024 presidential campaign trail with the help of his Not My Concern, President Donald Trump's two-time running mate recently resurfaced peddling a book as part of the media circuit for what conservatives believe, rediscovering the conservative conscience, in which he does not make the case for conservatism at all, or else he would have in that audio clip announcing his book that I played for you. So to push his book on conservative values, Mike Pence went on Meet the Press at NBC News. If you know, you know. I think everybody's kind of realizing exactly what's happening here. Mike Pence has become the latest former Republican. No, he's still a Republican, guys. You know what I mean. He's the new token Republican. The guy that they said was literally evil and was probably a sexual predator, because how dare he not go out with women alone without his wife? He's now their new golden boy. So he went on NBC News' Meet the Press, and he spoke out against the anti-weaponization fund, especially where it concerns January 6ers. Again, ignoring the fact, fact, hundreds of them were improperly charged, improperly incarcerated, and absolutely abused. Not all of them, but hundreds of them. After accusing the president and his administration of having departed from conservative principles, which is something he still cannot articulate, I've watched three of these interviews that he's done. I played one for you, broke it all down. He has not articulated this position at all, not even remotely. The only thing he has done is saying all of the things that got us in financial peril as a country and all of the things that allowed our allies to take advantage of us, those are good, and we should do those again. That's it. And before deflecting on whether he'd make another run for the White House, the vice president was presented with the topic of the nearly $1.8 billion anti-weaponization fund by the host, Kristen Welker. So she asked him about it and goes, well, look, I think that the weaponization fund, it's a bad idea from the start. I would encourage the administration just to drop it. Why? The Justice Department has the ability to settle cases like they did with that pro-life family who was put upon during the Biden administration, argued Pence, seemingly referring to the seven-figure settlement awarded to Catholic Father Mark Hawk after a lawsuit was brought against the DOJ and FBI over their September 2022 raid of the Hawk home and the alleged violations of the Freedom of Access to Clinic Entrances Act, the FACE Act, over his pro-life activism. Okay. You have a singular case which required a whole lot of resources in the court system to be used at great expense and great time in order to settle. How do you process hundreds, maybe thousands of cases under that same reasoning? An individual instance of your rights being violated cannot be treated and handled the same way when you've got thousands of defendants. This should be made pretty clear to anybody who takes 30 seconds to at least try and process it. Appearing to lump all J6ers together by steering clear of differentiating between the most egregious charges brought during the Biden administration and the majority of defendants pardoned by Trump, the vice president insisted, let's get rid of this fund. I mean, it's deeply offensive to me that you could have a fund that could even possibly compensate people who assaulted officers or vandalized the Capitol on January 6th. And I think that's broadly held by most Republicans and most Americans. Again, you have to qualify. You have to qualify. As Welker pointed out, the fund has since become the latest administrative effort tied up in court after the motion filed by nearly three dozen judges argued the purported settlement that the parties never placed before this court raised profound questions about the party's candor towards the court and manipulation of the justice system. Yada, yada, yada, yada. If, and I mean if, you have a situation where an individual who was convicted of vandalism or assault or anything like that gets money from the fund, I will be standing right there with Mike Pence. If it's a legitimate conviction, will absolutely stand there right with him and say, they shouldn't have got that money. What I don't think I would be able to secure is the same reasoned position from Mike Pence about somebody who was thrown in solitary confinement for an extended period of time because they were parading without a permit. That's the thing. I don't think I could get a reasoned meeting in the middle from Mike Pence. That's why this irritates me so much. But it's not just that. No, see, Mike Pence also disagrees with Trump RX, which is the latest thing to get a ton of heat from the political left. You know, the same political left who actually raised the price of insulin after Trump dropped it, waited a year so that Biden could lower the price of insulin and then take credit for something that Trump had already done. the same people who keep telling you that drugs cost too much in this country, which we all agree. The Democrats have been railing about that for many, many years. Now, all of a sudden, they're really upset that Trump has brought down the cost of drugs. Why is that? And why is Mike Pence standing shoulder to shoulder with them over it? Got more coming up. You're tuned into The Burning Truth.
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1: Good afternoon. Thank you for tuning in to The Burning Truth. I am your host, Casey Hendrickson. Just a couple of things on the weaponization fund before we go into Trump RX. The fund for victims of the weaponization of government for partisan political purposes was announced again back in May. The Attorney General, acting Attorney General, Todd Blanche, has obviously taken this mantle up in his position. The awards under most lawsuits are not taxed. Awards under most lawsuits are not taxable, which is why California and New York passing these things is, again, going to be a bit of an interesting legal endeavor. They are compensation for injuries. They're not income. Okay. Payouts for the from the weaponization fund would not be reported to California. So it'll be interesting to see how they go through with this, with the legal challenges that are involved and everything else. Nobody really knows how the fund is actually going to work, whether this is discussed or not. But the way that it's been outlined is, hey, if you can prove that you were, in fact, victimized by a weaponization of the government, then you will be entitled to some money. And that seems to be the case. People who are agitators, people who are left-wing individuals who started a lot of the violence and things like that. Some people on the right did as well. Some Trump supporters, some left-wing individuals, we know for a fact, started some violence there. If they get the money, I'll be just as angry as anybody else. But this idea that, oh, we should just drop it and just let the normal legal lawsuit process play out where they could settle these cases, this is creating a clearinghouse to do that. And just doesn't make any sense why it would be such an issue, but it is. Why can't hyper-partisans admit Trump RX is dramatically slashing drug costs? It's a post from a couple of days ago. Leave it to the hyper-partisans at the Daily Kos to turn a winning bipartisan issue into a political referendum. On Wednesday, the outlet argued that TrumpRx.gov, the president's signature healthcare achievement, is not lowering drug prices like the president has stated. And again, we've gone over it at least two times on the show with the prices that are on there. Go look at TrumpRx.gov. It is. It's lowering the price of drugs. I think it's something like 80-some-odd percent of the drugs that are available in the United States are now covered under it. So that's a dramatic reduction in the cost of most drugs in the country. Not all, but most. The Kos is dead wrong. There's a one point in time where the Daily Kos was the left-wing website in the world. And then the Huffington Post came along and they kind of took some of their thunder. Daily Kos had massive scandals and most people don't even know they're still around, but they are. By connecting the American people with the cheapest drugs around, it has reduced many patients' prescription drug bills to record lows. On Trump RX, the drug Prestique is used to treat major depressive disorder, costs $200, which is a reduction from its original price of $435. You can go through and see a bunch of these things. Just go to TrumpRx.gov, see if anything you take is on there. Trump RX's cost savings are so incredible that even frequent Trump critic Mark Cuban recently endorsed it. So why is the Kos fear-mongering over it? It must be because Trump RX has succeeded in lowering drug costs without adding far-reaching socialist mandates, like Trump did with insulin. And he was constantly attacked for reducing the cost of insulin. And the Democrats had to take that away from him. So Biden campaigned on reducing the cost of insulin, like, yeah, Trump's already done that. And then they killed it off, waited a year, brought it back, and actually tweaked it a little bit. But at the end of the day, instead of just doing the tweaks that would have ultimately got to where the Biden administration said that they believed insulin should be, instead of just offering those tweaks, they chose to penalize people who needed insulin for a year over partisanship. And the news media was telling, oh, it's not really reducing the price of anything. Of course, it was. While the Daily Kos will never admit it, Trump RX shows that the president with business skills can think outside the box in a way that no professional politician ever could and ultimately help average Americans who pay a fortune for prescription drugs. You know who agrees with the Daily Kos? Mike Pence. Mike Pence hates Trump RX. He said it. It's in his book as one of the things we've gotten away from conservative by doing. If your conservative values, Mike, are that Americans should pay more for a drug that was invented and manufactured in the United States than the rest of the world so that their drug could be subsidized by the American taxpayer, that's not a very conservative principle. It's not very Christian either. But that's the position he's taking. And it's bizarre. Michael Busler wrote an article, Trump RX, Good Medicine and Good Economics. I'm going to put it in the Daily Show prep. I think you need to read it. Trump RX is not just a remarkable achievement in President Trump's efforts to make prescription drugs affordable. It has sparked a transformative chain reaction that stands to strengthen the nation's economy and drive prosperity. And during a recent cabinet meeting, he expressed frustration that mainstream media has largely ignored the pivotal initiative, which they have. They don't want to give you a win. But most of the drugs that are available in the American market now, you pay the same price as they pay in Britain or France or anywhere else. You used to pay more. And you've got Democrats and Republicans who are trying to tell you that that's a bad thing. More coming up.
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17: A controversial move is on hold. Lisa Brady, Fox News. The Justice Department says it strongly disagrees with a court order, but will abide by a ruling that blocks payments from a planned anti-weaponization fund aimed at addressing claims of political prosecutions. There's been bipartisan concern about January 6th rioters being eligible for compensation.
18: Those objections prevented Republicans from advancing an ICE funding package last month. It's unclear if the Justice Department's announcement will unlock that funding. Several Democrats say they still plan to introduce legislation that would ban the fund from ever being established.
17: Fox's Jared Halpern, and at the White House, Democrats in Congress are still pushing for ICE reforms, and some are joining a call from protesters to shut down a migrant detention facility in New Jersey over claims of inhumane treatment, which Homeland Security Secretary Mark Wayne Wallen denies.
19: There was a rumor came out, so there was maggots in the food. That's absolutely not true. The governor came out and said we wouldn't allow health inspectors to come in. We released the time that the health inspectors went in and what they inspected.
17: Mullen says federal agents are enforcing laws passed by Congress and that until the New Jersey governor sent state police in to deal with violent protests over the weekend, DHS had been told state and local resources weren't available to respond. President Trump offering reassurance about talks with Iran.
20: President Trump indicated that even if Iran and U.S. negotiators stopped talking for a while, he did not think that that would mean that the U.S. would go back to dropping bombs right away. He was asked if he had heard reports that Iran is suspending talks with the U.S. Iran's leaders indicated they are halting talks due to Israel's expanded military operations in Lebanon and Gaza.
17: Fox's Jennifer Griffin. President Trump says after calls with the Israeli prime minister and mediators for Hezbollah, the Iran proxy and the Israelis have agreed to stop attacking each other. 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
2: I'm Victor Garcia in the MNC News Center. Among our top local stories, a Goshen woman charged in a deadly crash involving a teenage motorcyclist will have her jury trial delayed.
3: 54-year-old Jody Nagel faces a charge of operating a vehicle while intoxicated, causing death following a February 2025 crash on State Road 15. Police say Nagel failed to yield while pulling from a driveway, causing a collision that killed 17-year-old Amelia Sneddon. Investigators allege Nagel was under the influence of cannabis at the time of the crash. The Goshen News says the defense requested a continuance because an expert witness was unavailable. Her trial has now been moved from June 15th to October 19th. Alyssa Foster, MNC News.
2: And a former Elkhart Community Schools bus driver accused of driving under the influence has permanently lost her state certification. The Indiana Department of Education revoked Lisa Wiggs' school bus driver credentials after determining she was operating a bus while under the influence of alcohol earlier this year. WNDU reports state records indicate her blood alcohol level was more than twice the legal limit allowed for commercial drivers. There were no crashes and no injuries reported.
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2: Checking traffic and weather. In South Bend, the 900 block of Niles Avenue is closed while crews remove a tree. Detour with Corby, Stanfield, and Howard. North Cleveland Avenue is closed at an address in the 700 block and 800 block for sewer work. Detour with Lincoln Way West, California, Diamond, and Van Buren. And Ireland Road has restrictions between Michigan Street and Ironwood while crew install new curbs, patch the road, and improve turning access for trucks at St. Joseph.
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1: Now, from the Glass Doctor of Indiana Weather Center, here's your Storm Alert weather forecast.
5: Skies will remain mostly cloudy this afternoon with some sprinkles possible. High temperatures will make it in the upper 70s. For tonight, becoming mostly clear with a low of 52. Mostly sunny for our Tuesday as highs make it to 80. And for Wednesday, remaining mostly sunny with a high of 83. We'll have a mix of clouds and sun on Thursday, warmer highs in the mid-80s. I'm WSBT 22 meteorologist Abby Wepler.
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1: Good afternoon. Thank you for tuning in to the Burning Truth. I am your host, Casey Hendrickson. Don't forget to watch the live stream on Rumble. If you're there, please hit the thumbs up button. Would appreciate that. It's rumble.com/Casey the host. You can also follow me on X at Casey the host, Instagram at Casey the host. You know what else you can do on Trump RX that you can't really do almost anywhere else is you can price shop. So I just put in one of my medications and I'm just looking at it and I'm like, okay, where can I find this thing? You put in your strength, you put in how many you want, and it gives you the lowest price. So the lowest price for what I'm looking for is $8.78. Okay. $8.78 is the lowest price. The highest price is almost $21. So I can price shop. If I'm going to a very common

0: pharmacy that everybody knows, I'll pay $20.93 for that drug. If I go to where I go to get it, I'll pay $9. 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You can do that at TrumpRx.com. And you don't have to sign up or anything like that. You just, and you can browse all your medications. You put in your zip code. Tells you everything. You can go through all of this, by the way. And when we first started, again, there wasn't that much that was on there. But now it's got most of the market covered. So you should check it out. And the fact that there are people out there who don't like it, Republican and Democrat, tells you really what you need to know about them. All right, the Supreme Court. Key Second Amendment decision happened today. U.S. Supreme Court rejected a challenge this week to the constitutionality of a federal law that bans the possession of a firearm by somebody who's been the subject of a domestic violence restraining order. The court holds that an individual has been found by a court to pose a credible threat to another's physical safety. That individual may be temporarily disarmed, consistent with the Second Amendment, they said. Now, again, this is an 8-1 ruling. And we do have to talk about it because there are arguments on both sides here. Clarence Thomas dissented. We'll get to that here in a minute. Chief Justice Roberts wrote, "Since the founding, our nation's firearm laws have included provisions preventing individuals who threaten physical harm to others from misusing firearms." But they have not, Chief Justice, they have not prevented them from having them. Misusing them is the term. So he, once again, as Chief Justice Roberts is prone to do, he once again takes a distorted historical fact or perspective or whatever, and he twists his own word to make it seem like historically what he wants to have happen has been allowed to happen, but it hasn't. Now, you can't misuse a firearm to harm others. It's a crime. But not since the founding have we been able to prevent anybody from having them. Very different perspective. As applied to the facts of the case, Section 922 G8 fits comfortably within this tradition. Does it, though? Discussing the application by the lower courts of the Supreme Court's decision in New York State Rifle and Pistol Association versus Bruin, Roberts writes, "Some courts have misunderstood the methodology of our recent Second Amendment cases. These precedents were not meant to suggest a law trapped in amber." I would like to remind everybody, at one point in time in this country's history, you were required to have a gun if you were an adult male. It didn't matter what anybody thought you were going to do with it. It was the law. Otherwise, Roberts explained, the Second Amendment would only protect muskets and sabers, which, again, they're trying to come after, which we talked about, I think, last week. Why and how the regulation burdens the right are central to this inquiry. For example, if laws at the founding regulated firearm use to address particular problems, that will be a strong indicator that contemporary laws imposing similar restrictions of similar reasons fall within the permissible category of regulations. Okay. There's some real issues with that. But again, it's Chief Justice Roberts, so you're gonna get stuff from him that don't make a lot of sense. It's not cogent. If we're gonna use a fun word that seems to be popping up every now and then. But again, Clarence Thomas dissented on this. The logic here that the Supreme Court is using is if somebody has been deemed to be a potential threat because of the allegation of somebody else, then, well, that means that it's a court that has found that they are a danger and therefore should temporarily have their rights limited. Okay. But a court didn't determine that. And that really is important for people to understand. A judge saw it. They're in a court. But they didn't hear both sides of the argument. That becomes a real problem. If you have a false allegation that somebody says John Doe is a danger and is going to hurt somebody, and we have, you know, this rudimentary basic garbage that, you know, may or may not justify that position, and a judge looks at that and goes, okay, I think that there may be enough here, take away their firearms. That person has not had their day in court. Now, can this absolutely be used to save people's lives? Sure. But that person has not had their day in court. And if there needs to be some expedited way to have that, like, I'm okay with looking at that. But we already know there are thousands of examples of people using these red flag laws improperly and illegally to disarm people who are no danger to anybody. And the evidence provided to that judge was almost non-existent. We already know that. Said we have almost countless examples of it. That's the problem. Once we set a precedent in this country that you can take away your rights that you are guaranteed by God, that the government is not supposed to be able to take from you, because they're guaranteed as a right to you for simply living by your creator. And the government does not have any jurisdiction over this. Once we say it's okay for the government to have jurisdiction sometimes, which we've already done, and then in addition to that, we say it's also okay for the government to just take away that right with no burden of proof being met at all, without hearing your side of things. And then it's incumbent upon you to go through the legal process to get your rights back at a later date at your own expense. Once we say that's the case, well, now you've established precedent that it is okay to take away somebody's constitutional rights in some circumstances when one side of the argument has been presented and the other side does not have the ability to defend themselves, which seemingly violates whole other provisions of the Constitution, does it not? Are there cases where there are dangerous people who make these threats? And these laws have been used? Yes. So let's fix the gap and figure out a legal way where people's rights are not being violated. And the Supreme Court has just basically made the decision, except for Clarence Thomas, of course, has simply made the decision that, yeah, we're not gonna go ahead and uphold your rights. Because a court has already ruled. But a court really didn't rule. I mean, it's really the equivalent of saying, whatever, if a grand jury indicts, then you're convicted. That's not the way that this country is supposed to work. Got more coming up. You're tuned into The Burning Truth.
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0: 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That is pretty awful. And again, it was designed that way. They didn't want Obamacare to go through. The Democrats didn't. The Democrats wanted to get single payer, but Joe Lieberman would not allow that to happen. So they didn't have the vote. So Obamacare was designed to fail. And the Democrats did openly talk about this. It was designed to fail. Eventually, it would get to the point where you would say, Obamacare is not good enough. We need to do something else. So don't be perplexed as to why it is. This is not a market failure. This is a system rigged by liberals and government bureaucrats designed to benefit corporate giants at the expense of everyday Americans. I mean, to a point, yes. Premiums are soaring and insurers are cashing in. It needs to stop. Now remember, we told you before we even knew who was going to win the election that the insurance industry was saying that premiums were going to soar in 2026 and 2027. This is before Trump won anything, before Trump took office. We read you the article, and we told you if Trump wins, they will blame him. And that is exactly what they started to do. Americans are noticing. A recent poll found that a staggering 90% of Americans say the health insurance companies have too much control and should be broken up. I mean, you can break them up, that's one thing. But honestly, letting the free market do what the free market does and create competition is the best way. When you have states allowing only one or two companies to operate in the state, you have government-regulated monopolies, just like your utilities. And guess what? Prices soar because there is no actual competition. 74% strongly agree that they should be broken up. The overwhelming majority of Americans know that there is a problem, and they are screaming for justice. This goes into what we're talking about in the first hour. You know, if you're, in particular, Victor was bringing this up on the live stream, not on the show. But if you're a young person, you're coming into the market, and you're looking around and you're going, I can't afford a mortgage, I can't afford health insurance, I can't afford this, I can't afford that. And you do the things that society's been telling you to do for your entire life, and nothing's working for you. Well, who do you blame? Right now, the media is still telling you to blame the politician. But that's the same media that told you to do the things that you're doing that aren't working for you, and you want to blame the politicians in there now, who is trying to change that. Now, there's legislation pending on mortgages. We've talked about that. That'll be big for housing supply, getting rid of illegal immigrants. Big for housing supply. What does that do? Drives down cost. Because right now, real estate, there's a shortage. But it's an artificially created shortage that shouldn't exist. So the inflation that we have in your mortgage right now is artificially created. And here's the real kicker here, folks. There's going to be a lot of people on all sides of the political spectrum who do not want you to have an increase in housing supply, because eventually that means their house will come down in value. And they don't like that. They do not like that at all. Is it the right thing to do? Damn right it is. I've told you before, there's this house in my neighborhood. It's a junk house. They tried to get $250 out of it. Last I checked, it was down to like $220. They lowered it like three times. I'm sure it's down below that now. It's like a $120,000 house. They're trying to get $250,000 out of it. So what happens if they get $250,000 out of this junk house, Victor? Oh, my assessment goes up. Suddenly, I'm not here telling you, my property tax assessment's actually reasonable. I was one of the lucky ones. But if that house sells to some big company who doesn't care that it's not worth $250,000 because it's an investment property, you will own nothing and you'll be happy. Next thing you know, next year, my property value assessment goes up because there's a $250,000 junk house that sold in my neighborhood that isn't worth $250,000. Get it? Sucks, right? Blame liberal architects of Obamacare. The Affordable Care Act was sold as a lifeline for struggling families. Instead, it became the golden goose for big insurance, which, by the way, I and many others told you was going to happen because that's how it was being set up. It was going to drive out the smaller insurers. It was going to create these big, giant, monolithic corporations of insurance. It's exactly what happened. So now, the thing that was supposed to dramatically reduce the cost of your... I remember there being discussions about it. Oh, the average person is going to pay less than $700 a year for a whole family. It's now more than your mortgage. $2,200 a month for a family. On average. Got more coming up. You're tuned in to The Burning Truth.
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11: In the MNC News Center, I'm Victor Garcia. Among our top local stories, firefighters and divers searching Whitmer Lake in LaGrange County recovered the Bonnie, 16-year-old boy.
12: The search for the teen started just after 5 o'clock Sunday afternoon after a young person was seen jumping off a boat on the southeast side of the lake without a life jacket and did not resurface. Whitmer Lake sits between Walcottville and just north of the Noble County line. As the search began, police asked people in boats to clear the water so firefighters and divers could safely comb the area. As the search continued into the evening, crews said that they were no longer expecting a rescue and had moved into recovery mode. Tommy Lee, MNC News.
11: And there's encouraging news on the recovery of a LaPorte County Sheriff's deputy who was shot inside a Michigan City hospital. According to an update on Deputy Samuelson's Caring Bridge page, he's begun physical and occupational therapy and is eager to continue his recovery. Community support has poured in from across the area. Schools have held Wear Blue Days to raise donations, local businesses have collected contributions, and the LaPorte County Sheriff's Office is selling Sammy Strong wristbands in support of the deputy and his family.
13: Fox News, I'm Tom Graham. A federal appeals court ruling on President Trump's ban on transgender troops in the military.
14: A divided three-judge panel on the D.C. appeals court upheld a lower judge's ruling that President Trump's executive order preventing transgender troops from serving in the military likely violates their constitutional rights. The appeals court did narrow the injunction to apply only to service members still in the military.
13: Fox's Jared Halpern. Homeland Security halting visitors to an immigration detention facility in New Jersey after protests turned violent. Fox's Alexis McAdams is in Newark.
15: Over the weekend, the group started a fire outside the Delaney Hall detention facility in Newark. They threw objects at the law enforcement. And because of the situation, DHS said, we have to temporarily pause the visits to the facility.
13: New Jersey Democrat Governor Mikey Sherrill blames outsiders for the violence. 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
1: Checking traffic and weather. In South Bend, the 900 block of Niles Avenue is closed while crews remove a tree. Detour with Corby, Stanfield, and Howard. North Cleveland Avenue is closed at an address in the 700 block and 800 block for sewer work. Detour with Lincoln Way West, California, Diamond, and Van Buren. And Ireland Road has restrictions between Michigan Street and Ironwood while crew install new curbs, patch the road, and improve turning access for trucks at St. Joseph.
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0: Now, from the Glass Doctor of Indiana Weather Center, here's your Storm Alert weather forecast.
3: Skies will remain mostly cloudy this afternoon with some sprinkles possible. High temperatures will make it in the upper 70s. For tonight, becoming mostly clear with a low of 52. Mostly sunny for our Tuesday as highs make it to 80. And for Wednesday, remaining mostly sunny with a high of 83. We'll have a mix of clouds and sun on Thursday, warmer highs in the mid-80s. I'm WSBT 22 meteorologist Abby Wepler.
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1: All right, we got to take just a few minutes here. We've got to talk about this Graham Plattner thing, not because you care about the race in Maine. I mean, you probably care for national implications, but I've noticed something that should be concerning among the Democrats in this country, and particularly in the media, who have kind of been covering this case and the way that this is being excused. So Graham Plattner is affectionately being referred to as the nipple Nazi. He's the guy that seems to always have his shirt off, and he had the Nazi tattoo that he claimed he didn't know what it was, and then he claimed that he regretted it. But you know, if you have that on for, you know, as many years as he had that on, knowing full well what it was, like, that's not a regret. That's a choice. It only became an issue for covering it up after it was exposed for what it really was. But there is additional things that have been coming out. Him celebrating the death of soldiers, him saying that he wanted to go to war, he enjoyed fighting when he deployed, and then trying to blame Susan Collins for sending him overseas, which didn't happen. There's just a bunch here. So the latest aspect, the latest scandal, if you will, that is involving him is that his wife actually went to the campaign and flagged that he was sending sexually explicit text messages to other women. So this was one of those things where it's like, hey, you know, your internal opposition research is that, hey, this may come up. But his wife told the campaign. Now, it is important that we have some context here. This is not a marriage that was old and they were simply together for the kids or convenience or anything like that. This is not a marriage that had been ended but was still legally, you know, a marriage. It just hadn't been dissolved legally yet. This isn't a situation where it was a long-rung problem and they were trying to work through it and he didn't pick the best way to work through it, that sort of thing. This is a new marriage. This is a brand new marriage that should still have been in the honeymoon stages. And he was sending sexually explicit messages to, I believe, a half a dozen other women. In addition to that, he was doing it on an app that we all know and had been flagged as having a major pedophilia problem. I'm not saying that he's engaged in any of that, but this app has a problem. It's called Kik. I remember when it came out and we looked at it and it was a possible social media thing for us to do, but ultimately we all backed away from it because there started to be a real big problem with some of this deviancy happening on the app. There's been federal investigations into it, massive raids, rings have been broken up and everything else. So in a new marriage, right after he marries this, and by the way, I kind of feel sorry for this woman and what she's going through. I know that she's doing the good soldier thing and trying to defend him and all that stuff. But, you know, I don't know what their relationship is like. For all I know, she's okay with this. She hasn't said that, but for all I know, she is. But in a brand new marriage, he is doing this with multiple women. And so it gets exposed. You know, she tells everybody at the campaign, like, he's doing this, okay? So Amy Gertner married Plattner in 2024. In 2025, she found early in their marriage, spring of 2025, that they had messages like this, that he had messages like this going out. So they marry in 2024, and in spring of 2025, like, we've got this. In August of 2025, as some aides were conducting opposition research on their own candidate, which is normal, she disclosed the text messages to the campaign aides to make sure that they didn't pose a risk for her husband's campaign. So, you know, brand new marriage. She marries the guy in 2024, spring of the next year. She sees that he is sexting with multiple women on this app, which is, again, known for some pretty unacceptable and illegal behavior. I'm not saying that he's engaged in that. So it's not one of those things that can be explained away with they had marital issues, they were working through it, or the marriage was ended, but it hadn't been legally dissolved, or whatever it is. Okay, none of that was the case. This is a new marriage, should be in the honeymoon stage, and he is already stepping out. The only way that this doesn't go to the level that most people would automatically take it to is if she's totally cool with it. And there has been some people ask, do they have an open marriage? Like, what's the deal here? So she's doing her part. She's playing the loyal soldier, the loyal wife, and doing that sort of stuff. But this is somebody who immediately stepped out on his wife. Then you have this former aide to his campaign who then, like, you know, is threatened over this. Like, they literally threatened the aide over this. That's a whole other thing. Play in 3 acts. This is David Crockett. Number one, threaten somebody in writing that unless they lie on your behalf, you'll falsely accuse them of being a liar. Two, after one leaks, have the candidate accuse them of being a liar anyway. Three, have the campaign issue a lying statement to deny having accused them. Remember, this is all denied. All of these sexting things, they were all denied by the campaign. They were all denied by him. And then it was confirmed as authentic. And they tried to threaten the individual who got this out. Then you have to take a dive into his handler. Now, Graham Plattner's handler is an interesting fellow by the name of Morris Katz. Morris Katz is a David Axelrod trainee. So he is the media guru, if you will, of Zohran Mamdani in New York, and he is behind the Graham Plattner campaign. So he's the brains, he's the enforcer of all things internal. That's who this guy is. Now, he has defended Plattner, as you would expect him to do. But what I find very interesting about the way this has happened is Plattner has now attacked the mainstream media because they had the audacity to report on him sending these messages. This is just the latest scandal in this guy's campaign. And he's calling it, I kid you not, journalistic malpractice to report on him stepping out on his wife in the middle of a campaign. That's something. It's no surprise to me the establishment media outlets are just going to run gossip. That's a quote. Amy and I have a very loving and happy marriage. They would very much like to try to rip that apart. Again, another quote. She marries him in 2024. In spring of 2025, she finds out he's sending inappropriate messages to at least 6 other women. Unless that's an okay thing in their marriage, doesn't sound like a very happy marriage. But he then attacks the press for journalistic malpractice for even reporting it. Now you get back to this idiot, Morris Katz. This is where I'm seeing the disturbing new angle that Democrats seem to have here. And I think that it's probably something that should be concerning to others. We'll tell you about it coming up on The Burning Truth.
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1: Hey everybody, Casey Hendrickson here. 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
1: Now, I will link to the staffer, this Genevieve, who was notified by, I believe, the Washington Post that they were going to publish about this and how she was threatened by the campaign of Plattner, in particular, this Morris Katz guy. Now, the reason I found this to be a little interesting is that I now have Morris Katz. This is Graham Plattner's handler. I've got Tarlov from Fox News. And I've got Chuck Rocha, all defending Graham Plattner because this is what regular folks do. And he's just a regular guy. That's the thing that I've started to notice that I find to be of particular interest. So Graham Plattner has an actual Nazi tattoo, and the news media defends it. There's a couple in the news media who didn't, but by and large, the news media defended it. He's got numerous other scandals with the stuff that he posted on social media that are just inexcusable, certainly unpatriotic. And then Pocahontas goes out there and says, he's my kind of guy. Newly married, trying to conceive a child. They're going through IVF, and he is sexting with at least a half a dozen other women. His wife makes that available to the campaign. When it gets out, the campaign threatens the staffer, claims it's a lie. The wife says it's gossip. Then they confirm that it's all true. And the response to this from at least three people, two in the media, is that he's just a normal guy. This is what normal people do. Like, that's a heck of a position for prominent Democrats to be taking right now. This is just normal human behavior. It isn't. But it is something that has come up. It's a strategy, I guess. They like to see regular folks. And guess what? Regular folks have had problems with their marriages. It was a year in. Now, again, we don't know if this is an open marriage. The wife hasn't said as much. Maybe the story goes away if she does. But her defense was it's gossip, and they basically pretended it wasn't real until they couldn't hide from it anymore. The staff read the text messages and the receipts, so they couldn't hide from it. But it is to have the defense, the immediate defense of this, is that, no, this is just regular people problems, and he's a regular person. That is a heck of a strategy going forward, don't you think? Then you have Magdy Jacobs. Magdy Jacobs founded Bulwark. Plattner supporters always act like every new story in a string of negative stories is the end of the overall story. With every new revelation, over the course of several months, they're like, well, that's it. Maybe a drip, drip, drip entails. There could be something more. Bulwark founder is Sarah Longwell. My chicks messed up. So this is what Sarah Longwell said. This is the thing about Plattner. He's brand new to politics, which is what people like about him. But that also carries the risk of being completely unvetted. People will forgive insane things from your 20s, especially when you apologize and have PTSD. Again, the left doesn't do that, though. The left doesn't forgive you what you posted in your 20s. They don't forgive what you posted in your teens. They destroy you forever. We saw that just with Doge staff. Oh, no. He was 13 when he posted this thing. He's got to be destroyed forever. But this is them, again, on the left saying, no. This guy, he posted some stuff and he was in his 20s. Oh, he's got PTSD. That's so it's excusable. No, it isn't. Less so stuff from the last couple of years because it means that you haven't actually left the dark stuff behind and it's closer to the moment of potential governance. Will be interesting to see if the new revelations shake voters' opinions of him, because the voters in Maine we've listened to really did not care about Plattner's sordid past, taking him at his word that he'd grown up into a different person. Okay, but if he did grow up into a different person, then why so many of these similar things in the past couple of years? He's in his mid-30s. It's very interesting to kind of watch them do this whole, guys, he was just a kid a couple of years ago. Facility Spock says, remember when Democrats were all about Hegseth's Jerusalem cross tattoo? It was a real problem, even though he was new to politics. Mind-boggling hypocrisy. Problematic AF said, translation, I still love him. He's a very authentic Nazi. Now, he writes pedo groomer and everything else. We don't have any information of that, even if he's on that app. He's a cheater. He claims stolen valor. I don't know if that's legit either. Well, I guess there was that one thing. He did claim one extra thing, didn't he? So, I mean, maybe there is that. But I am watching people kind of, it's a very interesting defense that he's just a normal guy. And so all of these things that keep coming out about him, it's just normal people stuff. Like having a Nazi tattoo and sexting half a dozen other women while you and your wife are trying to get pregnant. You've only been married a year. Like it's really weird to kind of watch that. But so just put that in the back of your brain the next time the Democrats try to have a morality cause against a Republican candidate, which they are going to do and have already started with Ken Paxton. Keep that in mind. And they don't even know why Ken Paxton is going through the divorce. Just something for you to chew on for a little bit. Have a great night, folks. Thanks for hanging out with us. Follow me on social media at Casey the Host. 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
13: An agreement to pull back. I'm Lisa Lacera, Fox News. President Trump says Israel and Hezbollah agreed to a partial ceasefire in Lebanon.
14: The president says he had a very productive call with Israeli Prime Minister Benjamin Netanyahu and that no Israeli troops will go to Beirut. Israel's government ordered strikes in Beirut's suburbs Monday, a day after ground forces reached deeper into the country than at any point in the last 26 years. To representatives, President Trump says he also had a very good call with Hezbollah. And says the militant group agreed that all shooting will stop, adding Israel will not attack them and they will not attack Israel. Both Israel and Hezbollah accused each other of breaking a ceasefire. Iran has insisted Israel stop targeting Lebanon as part of a ceasefire agreement with the U.S.
13: Fox's Jared Halpern at the White House. This says the U.S. and Iranian forces trade fire.
15: U.S. CENTCOM confirming that its forces intercepted two Iranian ballistic missiles targeting American forces based in Kuwait. They added no American personnel personnel were hurt. That attack coming after U.S. forces carried out strikes on Iranian radar and drone launching facilities in Iran and on Keshem Island. U.S. CENTCOM says the measured and deliberate strikes were in response to Iran shooting down a U.S. drone that was operating in international waters.
13: Fox's Jeff Paul in Dubai. This is Iran continues its blockade of the Strait of Hormuz. Senate Democratic leader Chuck Schumer reacting after the Justice Department complies with a court order and pauses a nearly $2 billion fund meant to compensate allies of President Trump.
16: For MAGA billionaires, cop beating January 6 insurrectionists and his own family, he wanted no transparency, no oversight, no accountability. It's disgusting.
13: Lawmakers from both parties had raised concerns about the fund and whether people convicted for actions taken on January 6 would be eligible. 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
13: An accused terrorist and member of Iran's Islamic Revolutionary Guard enters a plea in a New York federal courtroom.
17: Mohammed al-Sadi pleaded not guilty to multiple counts of terrorism that prosecutors say includes nearly 20 attacks across Europe and the U.S. Allegations include an apparent plot to assassinate first daughter Ivanka Trump. Assistant U.S. Attorney Sarah

0: But he was charged. Dalek said his client is presumed innocent. The defendant's next court date is scheduled for September 9th. In New York, Grinnell Scott, Fox News.
1: A Utah judge has ruled a key hearing for Tyler Robinson, the man accused of killing Charlie Kirk last September, will be public. There's a strike against a major General Motors supplier.
2: Nearly 1,000 UAW members at the American Axle Doubt Corporation plant in Three Rivers, Michigan, are on strike after negotiations with the company broke down. Members of Local 2093 claim they're done making concessions and say it's been 18 years since they've been fairly paid. Union officials say the workers' pay was drastically cut during the Great Recession to keep the company alive, and it's only increased about $4 over the past 18 years. The union says the plant's parts are shipped to GM factories, and the strike could cause a major disruption. It makes key parts for the Chevy Silverado and GMC Sierra trucks. Ginny Coselda, Fox News.
1: At the box office this week, in the indie horror film Backrooms took the top spot, earning $81.4 million its opening weekend. Another indie horror film, Obsession, in second. Star Wars The Mandalorian and Grogu in third. I'm Lee Silicera. This is Fox News.
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4: Now, from the Glass Doctor of Indiana Weather Center, here's your storm alert weather forecast.
5: Skies will remain mostly cloudy this afternoon with some sprinkles possible. High temperatures will make it in the upper 70s. For tonight, becoming mostly clear with a low of 52. Mostly sunny for our Tuesday as highs make it to 80. And for Wednesday, remaining mostly sunny with a high of 83. We'll have a mix of clouds and sun on Thursday, warmer highs in the mid-80s. I'm WSBT 22 meteorologist Abby Wepler.
6: Right now it's 76 degrees.
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6: And thank you, Scott Shannon, and thanks to all of you for being with us. And write down our toll-free telephone number if you want to be a part of this extravaganza, this program. It's 800-941-SEAN if you want to join us. We have a lot on the radicalized Democratic, lying Democratic Party. I didn't believe a word Dr. Jill Biden said. We have Texas Democrat James Tallarico, our neighbors with a uterus. I mean, can't make that up. We have a new sex scandal as it relates to Graham Plattner in Maine. We don't need men to vote. We just need, you know, neighbors with uteruses to vote. This is stuff I never thought I'd be talking about when I started my career many years ago, decades and decades ago. Never thought that. You know, I saw one thing today, made me think of Mamdani and his comments about confiscating people's homes if they have a beehive and landlords and just taking people's property. I don't know if you saw this. It was on FoxNews.com, Linda. A New York City landlord pleading for help. He has a 9-year squatter that is draining him dry. You know, the dispute has drained his daughter's college fund.

0: Serena Williams competed in a professional tennis match was in 2022 in the third round of the U.S. Open. Now the 23-time Grand Slam singles champion and 14-time Grand Slam doubles champ has accepted a wildcard invitation to compete in the HSBC Championships at Queen's Club in London next week. While Serena won her 14 major doubles titles with her older sister Venus, she will play doubles at the HSBC with Canadian Victoria Mboko. In an announcement Monday from the tournament in London, Serena, who turns 45 in September, said Queen's Club feels like the perfect place to begin this next chapter. Grass courts have given me some of the most meaningful moments of my career, and I'm excited to be back competing on one of the sport's most iconic stages.
1: Fox's Jared Max. I'm Lee Silasera. This is Fox News.
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3: Now, from the Glass Doctor of Indiana Weather Center, here's your Storm Alert weather forecast.
4: Skies will remain mostly cloudy this afternoon with some sprinkles possible. High temperatures will make it in the upper 70s. For tonight, becoming mostly clear with a low of 52. Mostly sunny for our Tuesday as highs make it to 80. And for Wednesday, remaining mostly sunny with a high of 83. We'll have a mix of clouds and sun on Thursday, warmer highs in the mid-80s. I'm WSBT 22 meteorologist Abby Wepler.
5: Right now, it's 75 degrees.
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5: Fox News, I'm Tom Rigotti. As talks continue with Iran to end the war, President Trump is trying to ensure a ceasefire between Israel and the terror group Hezbollah holds in Lebanon. Fox's Lucas Tomlinson reports.
6: In a post on Truth Social, Trump writes he had a productive call with Israeli Prime Minister Benjamin Netanyahu and a very good call with Hezbollah. And they agreed that all shooting will stop, that Israel will not attack them, and they will not attack Israel.
5: The Prime Minister says he told Trump if Hezbollah attacks Israel, Israel will attack the terror targets in Lebanon. The Justice Department plans to freeze its anti-weaponization fund, criticized by both Republicans and Democrats. Fox's David Spunt reports.
7: That fund is on life support. Last week, a federal judge in Virginia ruled the fund must be paused while she sorted through legal issues.
5: The fund was created after President Trump settled his lawsuit against the IRS. 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
2: Now, from the Glass Doctor of Indiana Weather Center, here's your Storm Alert weather forecast.
9: Skies will remain mostly cloudy this afternoon with some sprinkles possible. High temperatures will make it in the upper 70s. For tonight, becoming mostly clear with a low of 52. Mostly sunny for our Tuesday as highs make it to 80. And for Wednesday, remaining mostly sunny with a high of 83. We'll have a mix of clouds and sun on Thursday, warmer highs in the mid-80s. I'm WSBT 22 meteorologist Abby Wepler.
10: Right now, it's 74 degrees.
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